and just say whatever I want. So that's what's happening, by the way. So I talked a little bit about Sarah Polk to kind of start us off, give you a little taste for what today's episode's going to be like. But how did I get into presidents? Because that's like a really stupid thing to be interested in, you might be asking. Well, I don't remember exactly how it happened, but what I do know is I had this obsession with a Scholastic book about presidents when I was in like second grade. So I actually was so obsessed with it, and it basically was like this little fact book, and each page was a different president, and they had a bunch of fun facts about each president, and I loved it. I read it front to back. I knew so many facts about all of the presidents, and that interest just kind of carried with me for a long time. And in high school, I decided to indulge the interest a little bit more, and here we are. I actually last year was able to buy a copy of the book off of eBay, and I nearly cried when I opened it in my dorm. It actually came with the 2012 election sticker sheet that was in the original book, still fully attached. And I would say that's what started it. I actually wrote one of my final college essays about a president, because they just had that much of an effect on me, and they actually kind of steered me towards choosing public history, museums, libraries, archives as my career of choice, which I think is kind of funny. But yeah, with that being said, I also do collect a lot of presidential memorabilia now. Let's just go over a little haul of what I got. So in my room right now, I have two presidential Pez dispensers that were thrifted and gifted to me by my lovely girlfriend. Crazy poll, by the way. Crazy poll that they were able to find me presidential Pez dispensers, because I have been wanting them so bad. One time made my friends watch a YouTube video showing a presidential Pez dispenser collection, because I think they're so cool and I want all of them. And they actually come in box sets of 5. And the stick of the Pez dispenser, it'll be either red or blue based on what party the president allied with, which is so cool. So I have a William McKinley and a Theodore Roosevelt, or Teddy Roosevelt, Pez dispensers, but I want all of them. So those do sit in my room. I have a original Nixon Agnew bumper sticker from the 70s. I have a vinyl of President William Howard Taft's speeches. It's a 7-inch vinyl that like has like his like inaugural speech on it. I have a couple books, presidential books. I have a William Howard Taft postcard and a Washington postcard. I have a potted plant with LBJ's face on it that I hodgepodged onto the plant pot. And I have a tennis racket full of presidential pins. I think I have Hoover, Kennedy, LBJ, a fake Taft one, FDR, Carter, Ford, a bunch of them. There's like, I think I want to say I have like 10. So I'm also a big presidential memorabilia collector. And that's kind of why I nerd out. So using this outlet to nerd out with you guys. We're going to play another song or two, and then we're going to get back right into the yapping. Just for a little teaser. We're going to play some songs and then talk about James Garfield. So maybe while you're listening to this music, you should Google who James Garfield is. And no, it's not Andrew Garfield, because I've made that mistake multiple times. All right, up next we have Tokyo by Matt Maltese.

Did You Miss Me? Hey, that was Tokyo by Matt Maltese. Now, did you guys search up who Andrew... Ooh, did I not say that. Did you search up who James Garfield was? I hope you did. Because I didn't know anything about him. Like, I didn't really know anything important about him until a few months ago when I listened to a podcast talking about this new Netflix series about him. And it was really fascinating, and I actually would argue that now James Garfield might be one of my top three favorite presidents in terms of how interesting his life was, and also his policy. I genuinely think if he would have had more time, he would have been a fantastic president and a progressive president given his time. Now, let me Google something. In terms of timeline, I believe James Garfield was president, he was president, like, in the 1880s, so about 40 years after Polk, okay? So at that time, we would have been in Reconstruction era of the United States, so things were just kind of dicey all around. Fun fact about James Garfield, he was the last president born in a log cabin in the 1830s. He fought in the Civil War. He was just kind of a dude. Like, he was just a dude. I actually don't know where he was from. Let's find out. I think he was from Ohio. I'm looking. Can you hear my typing? He's from Ohio. Okay, awesome. Well, he never was going to be president or never planned on being president, okay? He went to the Republican National Convention after Rutherford B. Hayes, who was the president before him. And Rutherford B. Hayes made a promise he would only serve one term, and he did. And so then he stepped down, and the Republicans were like, well, now we need to find a new candidate. Or I believe he was the... Yeah, he was the 19th, because it was Garfield, then Hayes. Got it. Okay. Well, on the ballot, Ulysses S. Grant and James Blaine were the... So there were like a bunch of candidates running. So there's Ulysses S. Grant, there was James Blaine, there was John Sherman, a bunch of these candidates all running. And essentially at the Republican National Convention, the states have to vote on a final candidate to be like on their ballot. And it just kept going nowhere. Vote after vote after vote. There was no decision being made. There was no front runner. And so what happened was Grant, he supported John Sherman and actually nominated him and gave a whole speech about Sherman at the convention, which was widely well received. Throughout the convention, Garfield was receiving some courtesy votes from some states because of just how well he spoke. But after the election was going nowhere, on the 34th ballot, Wisconsin, shout out, cast 16 votes for Garfield. And over time, out of nowhere, they were all just like, hey, this one dude that gave a speech for a president did a really good job. Let's just vote him in. And then slowly every state did that. And suddenly, Garfield was now the nominee for president. Kind of insane that you go there to give a speech for someone and then you become president. And then he did end up winning the election, in fact. And then I think he became president in 1880. And Chester A. Arthur was his vice president, who was just this, like, tax dude from a New York port, which I find kind of funny. He was a customs collector, sorry. It's just funny. So really crazy way he became president, but what's just as crazy was his assassination. So, he was assassinated by Charles A. Guiteau. Fun fact, it's not fun. Charles Guiteau was born in Ulea, Wisconsin, which if you guys don't know where Ulea, Wisconsin is, it was at one point an unincorporated town in Grafton, Wisconsin, where, in fact, I grew up. Isn't that crazy? He was born there. And so, Guiteau really looked up to Garfield and actually would give speeches on his behalf, like, endorsing him for president. Like,

I say he was giving him speeches as if he was famous. No, he was just random guy. And a lot of people didn't necessarily show up for him, for his speeches. But when Garfield won the presidency, Guiteau was convinced that it was his doing that got Garfield to be president. He basically thought that, like, okay, I assisted him to the presidency. It's my God-given right that now, like, I work with Garfield. And so Guiteau essentially schedules these white, because at the time you could just meet with the president. You could just meet with the president. Like, straight up, you could, like, go to, like, my, you can book me, and, like, you could just be like, hey, James Garfield, you and me, Thursday, 3 p.m., you know? And so Charles Guiteau meets with Garfield and is like, hey, I deserve to be an ambassador of, I think it was Paris. I deserve to be an ambassador of Paris because I helped you win the presidency. And Garfield's like, you literally did not. You did not help me. And after saying no multiple times, Guiteau was pissed off. So angry. And it just kind of made Guiteau spiral. And there's lots of suspicions that he had schizophrenia and other severe mental health issues. And essentially, Guiteau went from worshipping Garfield to thinking that he was the second coming of the devil. And Guiteau ended up running into Garfield at a train station and shot him in 1881. Now, Garfield didn't die from being shot by Guiteau. I don't remember where he got shot. Let me look it up. He got shot twice in the back and in the arm. In the train station. So, he didn't die from Guiteau trying to assassinate him. He lived for 80 more days after that happened. He died from the doctors that took care of him because they were touching his open wound with unwashed hands and unwashed tools. Because this is before the germ theory came out with, like, Louis Pasteur and all of that. So, like, people didn't understand sanitization and basic hygiene skills. And so that's how he died. It's from his wounds getting infected. Which I think is so incredibly sad. He was very he was not even, like, more than a year into his presidency and he died. And it would have been totally preventable if the doctors had known to take proper procedures and sanitization. So that's James Garfield, a little overview. And there is a show about him called, like, Lightning something. Death by Lightning. On Netflix, if you're interested. But I just think he's so incredibly fascinating. He never wanted to be president. He steps up and then he dies. Really fascinating, in my opinion, personally. But yeah. Let's play some more music now and give you guys a little break from all the information. Up next, we have Flash in the Pan by Wallace.

You just heard Flash in the Pan by Wallace and Walls by the Army and the Navy. You are listening to Simmons Radio, The Shark. Then this is The Fishbowl with your host, Piper. This episode is taking way longer than I thought it was going to. I was going to try to end it early today, and that's not happening because guess what? We still have two presidents to talk about. Let's talk about the one that I'm famous for. If you know me, you know I have an obsession with this man, and I've already mentioned his name a couple times. The man, the myth, the legend, William Howard Taft. Yeah, it was the fat one. If that helps you. The one that quote-unquote got stuck in the bathtub. Not true, by the way. Not true. He didn't get stuck in the bathtub. I don't know why everyone says he did. It was a myth. Yeah. So let's talk about him. He was born in Ohio. He was a son of, He was, the son of a judge. So, like, his dad, if I remember correctly, his dad was a Supreme Court judge. Because William Howard Taft, if you didn't know, is like Garfield in that he was the president that never wanted to be president, but, like, more sad. He also was the only president that has been a president and also a Supreme Court judge. Fun fact. And yeah, his dad was a judge, and that's why he wanted to be a judge. He went to Yale Law School and, like, had all these plans to become a judge. That is what he wanted. He wanted to follow, like, his dad. You know, like, the most normal, like, story you've ever heard in your life of, oh yeah, I'm this, like, white boy in 1900 and I want to be a judge just like my dad, and I go to school so I can be a judge just like my dad. And then he meets Helen, his soon-to-be wife. And Helen does not like this plan about being a judge. She's like, nope, like, I need more. Helen is kind of like Sarah Polk in the fact that, like, she wanted to assert power through her husband. Because, again, it's 1900. I mean, by the time Taft becomes president, it's 1908. So she has more rights. She has more recognition than Sarah Polk did at the time. But she wants more. And she thinks that her husband being a judge is not enough. So Helen pressures her husband to reconsider his idea and become a president. And he wasn't just like, oh yeah, fine, I'll become the president. What kind of happened is that he was BFFs with Teddy Roosevelt. Who's been known about the Taft Roosevelt friendship? Me. And basically, Taft was like, when Roosevelt stepped down from the presidency and when he was done with his term, he was just like, guys, everyone nominate Taft to be president. And guess what happened? They all were in love with Teddy Roosevelt because he was Teddy Roosevelt, and all of them elected Taft to be the presidential nominee. So kind of like Garfield in the same sense, where, like, he just was told that he was going to be president because Teddy Roosevelt, like, was like, oh yeah, like, elect this man to be president. There are multiple documents that exist of Taft saying how he never wanted to be the president, and that crushes me. I used to know the quote, but, like, it was just, like, he basically was like, I try to forget the time that I was president. He was really depressed when he was president. He really hated it, and that's why there's the myth of him getting stuck in the bathtub. It was myths relating to, like, his major weight gain because of his depression being the president. After his presidency, he went on to become a Supreme Court judge, and he says that that was the happiest part of his life. And I don't know about you guys, but that, like, stabbed me in the heart, because what do you mean this jolly man was, like, forced to be president by his wife and by Teddy Roosevelt, hated the whole thing, and everyone hated him, by the way, because he was not a good president. He was not a good president because he didn't want to be president. I can't excuse his behaviors. He did cause some severe issues for the Philippines. He caused mass murders of people in the Philippines, and I do not support that decision, and I do think that that was an ill-made decision. But a lot of his other choices that were less severe, he made because he didn't know what he was doing, because he wasn't someone that wanted to be the president. And so I really admire him in the fact that, like, he may have done things that he regretted in his life, but at the end of the day, he did do what he wanted to do, and he became the Supreme Court Justice. He became the Chief Justice, too. And that was actually the biggest inspiration for me going into library science as a field,
because I didn't think I'd be successful and people told me I wouldn't be successful. And instead of doing what Taft did and doing something else and regretting it later on, I was like, you know what? I'm just going to do it. I'm going to jump into the deep end and just do it. So shout out William Howard Taft. Him and I, we really just bond like no other, if I do say so myself. Yeah. Let's play another song and we'll talk about our final president today. Up next, If You Know What's Right by Hers.

0: That was If You Know What's Right by Hers. All right, I have to start wrapping this up. I was talking for too long. We're not going to have an outro song today, guys. I'm sorry. Because I want to be able to talk about my fourth and final favorite president. Calvin Coolidge, everybody. Who knows about Calvin Coolidge? I think if you had to know one person on this list, it would have either been William Howard Taft or Calvin Coolidge. Calvin Coolidge, let me search up when he was president. Guys, I did do research before this, okay? I promise I did. Calvin Coolidge was the 30th president. He served from 1923 to 1929, so right before the Great Depression. He also was the vice president under Warren G. Harding. And he was the 40th governor of Massachusetts. Who would have known? Really awesome. So, there's a couple reasons why I find Calvin Coolidge really fascinating. First of all, his name. Are you kidding me? If I had the name Calvin Coolidge, I would be, like, over the moon. Like, that is such a cool name. Personally, like, I think it's just the alliteration. But basically, okay, here's the thing about Calvin Coolidge. If you don't know, he was called Silent Cal Silent Cal because he wouldn't talk. And the president, if you know anything about, I mean, especially modern day presidents, they are such a face of the United States and they are a very public facing role. So the fact that Calvin Coolidge like just wouldn't talk was hilarious. And I think it kind of, to me, it was like a publicity stunt. Like, it was just kind of like a dare, I feel like. He was just really reserved. He just had a quiet demeanor. And he preferred actions more than words. But he was active in radio and other things like that. So, there wasn't an exact reason why he just was silent. And you know what? We have to hold space for that. There's this really funny anecdote about Calvin Coolidge that is frequently mentioned in like biographies about him. A guest once bet that I'm reading this off of a website. A guest once bet that she could get him to say more than two words, to which he replied, "You lose." He'd sit through dinners without a word, believing silence prevented repetition. So he was just like trolling people. What I do find really interesting though is that this allowed his wife Grace to become a huge figurehead during his presidency and gave her a huge platform to be able to talk. I think that's really important because not only was it giving a woman in the 20s during the height of the suffrage movement, by the way, a platform to speak on and giving her more power, but it also was just kind of I thought it was a cool move. The other thing I really like about the Coolidges is they had so many pets. There's a couple I want to shout out. It's more specifically, Rebecca the raccoon. Shout out Jen. My girlfriend is obsessed with Rebecca the raccoon. We actually saw her at the JFK Library had a presidential pet exhibit. And we got to see like a fake Rebecca and it was the funniest thing ever. So they had more than one raccoon. They had like 10 different dogs. I'm on their website like looking at all these dogs. Like, let's just go, I'll name the dogs, okay? Peter Pan, Paul Pry, Rob Roy, Beans, Prudus Prim, Tiny Tim, sounds like I'm rapping, Diana of Wildwood, aka Calamity Jane, Blackberry, and King Cole. Where's the other one? I don't know, there was another raccoon, but it only shows Rebecca. Rebecca was like Grace's pet, like his wife. They had another one that named Reuben, but he ran away. They also had a black bear named Bruno. They had a wallaby. They had two twin lion cubs that were then tax reducted. They had a lot of pets that later had to go to zoos. Like they had an antelope, ducks. They had everything, and I think that's just hilarious. Like they kind of just like did what they wanted, and were very free spirited people, which is why I also really like them. All right, guys, with that wraps up this week of the Fishbowl. Thank you for so much for listening, everyone. I hope you enjoyed me yapping, and I will see you next week. Peace, love, coconuts. Bye.
1: Hello, and welcome back to The Shea Station. My name is Kendall Shea, and you're listening to Simmons Radio The Shark. And today we are back after a couple week long hiatus. I had to go home to my homeland of Ohio for a little while, which unfortunately meant we have not had the Shay Station in 2 weeks. But I am back with a very fitting episode for today. The theme for today's episode is April showers and just kind of spring in general. I actually am someone who doesn't really enjoy spring. Generally speaking, it's like the most stressful time of year for me. And I actually enjoy the solitude of winter. So when spring kind of comes around, it's always a bit difficult to pick up the pace. And, you know, the weather has actually been really nice here. It's nice outside today. It's like sunny and 70, but at the same time, we're like getting rain for the next 3 days. We had like a random little thunderstorm last night. My power actually went out in my apartment for a moment. Eating Chipotle in the dark is not really a fun activity, but hey, that's just kind of the stuff that comes with the season. So yeah, today's episode, we have a lot of just like songs that to me sound very floral, or remind me of spring. Some of them have, spring-esque things in the names. Like we have like sunshine, trees and flowers, strawberries, downpour. We also have a song on here actually called Spring. So yeah, we're very on theme for today. And like I said, spring's not really my favorite season. It's probably my least favorite. But it might be like my favorite, aside from like Christmas music, might be my favorite like type of music. Like I feel like I love the playlist that I have today. And I love all of the songs on here. And they're all, for the most part, like just good vibes. So that's kind of what we need today, as we're nearing the end of the semester. So I won't waste any more time. We'll get started here. Starting off strong, we have Northern Downpour by Panic at the Disco from the album Pretty Odd. If y'all have not listened to this album, and I know everybody knows Panic at the Disco, but they're kind of more known for, you know, their their more recent songs, and, you know, honestly, they're known for a lot of things, but this album really stands out compared to their other work. It's a lot more folky. The album art is beautiful. It's very floral, and like a lot of the songs on here are like some of my favorite songs of all time. So Northern Downpour will be our first song, and then we have Spring by Saint Etienne, from the album Fox Bass Alpha. This is a song that is just kind of very spiritually spring, which I think is obviously what they were going for, but it always ends up in my playlist in the spring. And it's kind of just like more of an experience than it is a song. It's very musical, like I said, very floral sounding, so it's perfect for this playlist and this time of year. So let's start with the first couple of songs, and I hope y'all enjoy.

Alrighty, you just heard Sunshine Sometimes by Badoon. Honestly, I'm not really sure how to say that name, which I should by now because this album is called Bird Songs of a Killjoy, and I've been listening to it for several years. It's a newer album, I think in the last decade, but there's actually a lot of songs that I like by this artist, so I should probably learn how to say the name. But yeah, it's a great album. Check it out. It's, like I said, very rooted in nature, and is always, like, really perfect for the springtime. I also find that, like, folkier music is perfect for spring and summer. I grew up listening to a lot of country music and folk music. My grandma was really into folk music, and actually inherited a lot of her vinyl and stuff like that, so I kind of got to experience it that way. But I really appreciate, like, newer folk artists, like this one that, you know, it's kind of a more of an old-timey genre, if you will, like similar to, like, you know, like jazz or classical. That's not really something that has a huge market in the music industry these days, so I really appreciate artists who make music like that still. And it's very calming music too, which I appreciate during this stressful time of year for me, at least, especially with, you know, finals coming up and finishing the school year out and summer coming and all of those things. So yeah, I would definitely recommend you guys check out that album. And then next we have Shelter by Alice Phoebe Liu, which just played from, I believe this was released as a single, but was a part of one of her newer albums that came out, I believe, two, maybe 3 years ago this year. 2 to 3 years ago. It's a really great album. Alice Phoebe Liu is actually just in Boston, and I just missed her because I was in Ohio, but I have actually seen her twice now, I think, in concert. You know, she's always kind of, for a while, she was only doing, like, European tours. I believe she's South African, but lives in Europe, and so, you know, she didn't really get over here super often, but she's just a great performer. I think I saw her the first time I saw her, which she didn't even have a band or anything. It was kind of just like a solo, like her and her guitar, and her voice is just so beautiful, and like, it always, like, she can make either super depressing music, or like this song I like. It's a lot more kind of like bouncier and uplifting, and all of her like album artwork and stuff too, like whether it's artwork, some of it's artwork, some of it's, you know, photography, but it all just like blends together and like fits together really well. So I like that when I go to listen to her music too. But yeah, those are the last two songs that played, and then next up we will have Calling After Me by Wallows. This is a more recent Wallows song, kind of a random pick, but Wallows is just a band that I love to listen to in the spring. They have an EP called Spring, and the album cover is just a bunch of flowers, so maybe I should have added something from that, but I've really been liking this song, Calling After Me, recently. I believe it was released as a single. You know, they're not really popping out music the way they used to in, like, 2018, but they have rarely made a song that I don't like, and this one's kind of been stuck in my head recently, so I had to add a Wallows song in there. It's a very spring sound for me. And then after that we will have A Beginning Dream by Triste Janeiro. This is just like a quick kind of more like bossa nova, which is also kind of something I like to listen to in the spring vibe. It's just, yeah, like along with like the rest of these songs, it's kind of just like very, like, it sounds like spring. I don't know how to explain it besides, you know, saying that it's more floral sounding. It sounds like sunshine, like you can like picture like being in a field listening to the song, or like this song playing in the background of like a movie in a field. I don't know what about like spring is like making me think field, like a field. Maybe it's just like where I grew up, but that's kind of like what I think of when I think of spring. It's like picnics and like a field or like a park. And that's what this song really feels like to me.
So yeah, those are going to be the next two songs up for today's show. Just a reminder, my name is Kendall Shea. This is the Shea Station, and you're listening to Simmons Radio The Shark. And I hope you'll enjoy these next couple of songs.

Alrighty, you just heard Who Loves the Sun by the Velvet Underground, which is a song I cannot even say how many times I have played that song in my car in high school, with the sun shining and the windows down. It's just such a great, like, warm feeling, which I guess that's what the sun does, hey. And then we had Trees and Flowers by Strawberry Switchblade. This is another one that's kind of like, was one of my favorites in high school, but I always return to every year, because it's just like a feel-good song. Like, it just sounds good, feels good. It's very simple. It's very nostalgic in a way. Like, I don't know. Do you know when, like, people say, like, they're nostalgic for a place or, like, a time they, like, never even existed in? Like, all these people that are, like, obsessed with, like, the 1970s. Like, that's what that song feels like to me. It's like, I don't know what I'm nostalgic for, but it makes me feel nostalgic. Which, you know, spring is a time of reflection, and new beginnings. So, hey, kind of fits the bill there. And then we had I Kicked a Boy by the Sundays. The Sundays are a great band to listen to all year long. I mean, I find this song leans a little bit more spring or summer, but a lot of their stuff, obviously, as most people know, is usually categorized as very autumnal. But this song, I think it kind of reminds me of the next song in a sense, where it's like, I don't know, it's very jumpy, reminds me of spring. And then the next song is Breakfast at Tiffany's by Deep Blue Something. This is a song that reminds me of spring in a sense that it's also very jumpy, but it actually is featured in the 2018 Netflix original show Everything Sucks, which takes place in the 90s, obviously. And that show came out during the spring. I watched it during the spring when I was in, like, middle school. I think I was, like, in eighth grade or something. And all of the songs there just remind me of spring, because it's, like, school's getting out for the summer, which, you know, is, you know, springtime when you're waiting for school to get out for the summer. And I don't know. There's something about this song. It feels like spring. I recently just watched, actually, Steel Magnolias with my mom while I was home. And talk about a spring movie. Like, the Breakfast at Tiffany's feels like Steel Magnolias looks like. If anybody has seen that movie, maybe it'll make sense. It starts in the spring in Easter, and it kind of takes you full circle. The movie ends again in the spring and Easter, but, like, all of the pastels and the Easter decor, like, that's what I think of when I think of spring, and that's what Breakfast at Tiffany's sounds like to me. So yeah, like, comment down below if you guys agree, but we're getting a little off track here. And then after Breakfast at Tiffany's, we will have High School Lover by Air. As y'all may know, this is from the Virgin Suicides soundtrack, which, once again, like y'all have probably noticed, we're on a theme here. So, Virgin Suicides is definitely a spring movie as well. I actually saw it at the Coolidge Corner Theater where I work, a couple years back. It was right before we opened the renovation, and it was in Movie House 1, and it was just, like, I never really, like, liked the movie very much. Like, I've always, like, listened to the soundtrack. I never really cared for the movie, but yeah, something about seeing it in theaters, it'll change your perspective. The amount of things I've seen in theaters that I didn't like going into, or, like, didn't really care for it because I watched it on my phone or, like, my laptop or, you know, something like that, and then you see it in a theater and it's, like, a totally different experience. And you just really feel this soundtrack and the green, like, of course they're inside most of the movie, but, like, the scenes that take place outside, the grass is so green that it just, like, makes me think of spring. So yeah, that will be the next two songs. And then we are going to close out today's show with Swingin' Party by The Replacements. I think me and my friends had a picnic in high school, and this song accidentally got stuck on a loop. And spring and picnics go hand in hand in my mind, so this song feels like spring to me. It also could lean a little bit more summer, but, you know, this is my
my personal experiences that I'm projecting onto all of these songs. And then probably the best spring song of all time, the best song to end this show today on, will be Strawberry Fields Forever by the Beatles. This is my all-time favorite Beatles song. Magical Mystery Tour, I think, is a super underrated album by them, and this song is an all-timer. It's I had to have played it on this show before, but I'll keep playing it. It's just such a great song. It, like I said, spring reminds me of fields. I don't know what it is, but it might have something to do with this song. And yeah, that will be our last song for today. Just a reminder, my name is Kendall Shea. This is the Shea Station, and you're listening to Simmons Radio The Shark. I hope y'all have a good time listening to the rest of today's show, and have a wonderful Wednesday.

Hello. I almost just, with my full chest, said good morning. Good evening. Excuse me. Good evening. It is Tuesday, April 21st. This is Ready Ready Radio on Simmons Radio The Shark. I am Mina, your host. Ooh la la. The song you just heard, we're just on a roll, aren't we? Was Heard It on the Radio, which is technically by Hall & Oates, but it was covered by The Bird and the Bee, which is what you just heard, that cover. Yeah, and you heard it on the radio, which is kind of straight up the the theme for tonight. It's just songs about the radio, or that mention the radio. I'll be fair, some of these are a little, I don't know. I don't want to say that there's any super weak ones on here. Actually, I did a fairly okay job. I was scrambling. I did that thing I did a couple weeks ago where I felt too sure of myself with the amount of time I had on my hands, and I've been doing this a lot lately with a lot of things. So I had to whip up this playlist very fast. It had like four songs on it to start, and right now we've got 11 songs on it. So Hey, pretty good, pretty good, for what it is. yeah, The Bird and the Bee. Can I say something a little mean? Okay, or not really mean. Can I say something a little pretentious? Still not exactly the right word here. I was into them before they were cool. Okay, I was. All right. Everybody, their a song of theirs blew up on TikTok again and again. Blew up on TikTok. I was into them before that. I was listening to their music before that. And yeah, I do think I'm better than you because of this. Yeah, I do. I was listening to them. I was listening to Recreational Love in freshman year when you losers didn't even know the name, The Bird and the Bee. Whatever. I am one of those people who gets a little bit defensive when an artist I like blows up, because then people will assume that you found out about them from TikTok. Which, like, look, there's nothing wrong with that. Like, at the end of the day, love people expanding their music taste, okay? Whatever by whatever means. Those are my values, okay? I do this thing in therapy where I separate my values from my feelings. And those are some of my values, are that I think it's good to discover music in any which way. However, I do hold a little bit of stuck-up pride at finding music like myself. So it gets a little upsetting when you spend time finding music and scrounging the internet for music. That's what I'm talking about. And then all of these people assume that you heard it on TikTok. I haven't had TikTok in years, okay? I'm ahead of the curve. But really, guys, the lamest thing you can do is not find music on TikTok. The lamest thing you can do is get mad at people for finding music on TikTok. So just know that that's the kind of person I am. Anyways, it's a little rant to start us off. How does that feel? Did that make you mad? Did that make you excited? Should I be a shock jock? It's kind of my ideal job, actually, is to just play really, just be not offensive, just be brash and crazy on the radio is my dream job. But you know, that's kind of not a job, and I can't even do it here because of censorship. Ugh, I'm just kidding, it's not that bad, it's fine. Talking about censorship, this actually isn't a song about censorship, but every single time I think of it, I'm like, oh yeah, it's a song about censorship. It's not. We're gonna listen to two more songs now, and the first of which is okay. I'm actually thinking now and getting worried that I'm not allowed to say this word. Okay. You know what? We're pivoting hard really fast. We're gonna play
This is on live, this is on air editing of me realizing that maybe I was wrong about something. How do we fix this? How do we amend this situation? Oh, I know. Okay, perfect. We're going to listen to, I Sometimes Wish I Was Dead, by Depeche Mode. And then we are going to listen to Wish You Well by Underscores. And this is replacing a different song, which I'm afraid that we can't play. I'm just being paranoid right now. But yeah, we're gonna hit play on Depeche Mode, okay? I'm sorry for this awkward moment here. I really wasn't thinking about saying this out loud until I realized what I was saying and went, oh, maybe that's not appropriate. Maybe that's not appropriate. Okay. We're gonna play Depeche Mode now. Oops. Oops. Even DJs make mistakes. Everybody make mistake. It's okay.

Please listen carefully to the audience.

And we're back. Hi. That was a silly mix-up, wasn't it? Oops. Oh, well. It's a good thing. I was listening to that album right before I got here to the studio. Right before I got here to the studio. Because I've gotten over my, frankly, my addiction to it, where I listened to, it had been out for like 3 weeks and I listened to it 140, or I listened to all of the songs combined 147 times, which was a lot of you, capital U is the album. I listened to it a lot. I've gotten over that addiction, et cetera, et cetera. What was I saying? Right. But I was listening to it before I got here. And the last song, you know, she mentions, oh God, I'm forgetting the name of the. '92.7. They're playing Christian rock. I love that line. I love that line. Ugh. Just so sentimental. April, God, I love her. I love you underscores. I love you wish you well underscores. I love this album. I love all of her music. I think that's just such a good line, because who hasn't listened to, I don't like Christian rock, but like, who hasn't listened to like just what's playing on the radio, and I've been so upset that it really speaks to them, even if it's not really like good music. Like, sometimes that's just how it is. And it's a really minute radio mention, but I think it adds so much to the song that it counts so much more for me. It's a really good song. It's such a good end to the album, and it's I'm getting like emotional for some reason. She's playing Boston this summer, and I really want to go, but it's like kind of too expensive. And that's what I've been saying about a lot of things. It's like, it's kind of too expensive right now. All my money, I'm doing this crazy thing called trying not to spend my money, where I only spend it on like food and transportation. Yeah. but it was so like when she released the tickets, there was like a whole extra, not like VIP thing, but she had like light sticks, like for like K-pop groups have like light sticks and stuff. And she released one, and I was like, God, I kind of want that really bad. But it was like $70 to get that, like the quote unquote VIP package. It wasn't VIP. I can't remember what it was called. The quote unquote VIP package plus entrance was like $70. And I'm like, oh no, I can't do it. I can't make myself spend that money. So I didn't. yeah, that's all I have to say about underscores. Speaking of music that I love, I think it's been quite a few episodes since we've played my favorite music, which is of course the Mountain Goats. Today's surprise, tonight's surprise on Ready Radio at Simmons Radio the Shark. We have two Mountain Goats songs back to back. Yep, that's the only way I'm allowed to play two songs by them. It's got to be back to back. And from different albums. I'm telling you all the rules. we're going to play two Mountain Goats songs. One from The Coroner's Gambit and then one from Sweden. And then after that, we're going to play another song too. And then I'll be back to talk to you. Okay. We're going to do Mountain Goats though. Everybody gets so excited. Everybody cheer on the count of three. Everybody cheer when you hear John Darnielle sing cheer. Okay. in the comfort of your own homes. You don't have to do that, but I'll be doing it. Okay. Mountain Goats, and then another secret song, and then me again.

Oops. Oops. I forgot that that song ends really abruptly. But every single song on... Oh, geez. Why am I blanking? In the Aeroplane Over the Sea ends abruptly because they all kind of fade into each other. Oops. If you're good enough to recognize the next song from less than 1 second of audio playing, then congratulations to you. You win the award for tonight. Anyways, in order of appearance, we had We Were Patriots by the Mountain Goats, then FM by the Mountain Goats, and then Two-Headed Boy by Neutral Milk Hotel. And those two bands are ones that I see get grouped together in a sense of, like, indie, folksy, like, four-track, lo-fi, whatever. I see them get grouped together a lot. At my old job, when I worked at a grocery store, we had Pandora for music to play in the store, and you could look up an artist and play their quote-unquote radio, which is sort of similar to, I guess, the Spotify radio function. I don't know, I never use it, where it plays like one or two songs by the artist and then plays a bunch of related artists. And every single time that I played the Mountain Goats radio, which I would do sometimes, hey, look, give me a break, okay? It's my job, okay? I have to listen to the music all the time, and I was getting really bored of the same things. But every single time that I would play the Mountain Goats radio, after two songs, it would usually switch to Neutral Milk Hotel. So, I don't know. In my mind, I pair them together, but I don't really know. I wouldn't say their sounds are all that similar at the end of the day. Yeah. just a little thought for you. But there's a lot of Mountain Goat songs that are either about radio or mention radio or et cetera, et cetera. I chose these two because they're some of the most explicit about radio, but I could name a couple others. One that I really wanted to add was Dance Music, which is one of my absolute favorite Mountain Goat songs from their album The Sunset Tree, and it's a really, really great song. It's really fun. It's very sad song, but it's really fun. It's like a really upbeat, sad song, you know? But it's so enjoyable. It's such a good song, but I didn't include it because I can only play two songs by them, and I chose these two. I am going to say something briefly about each of these albums and then move on because we still got more music to play. But... well, everything just left me at once. That's crazy. Need to stop saying I'm going to say something because then that makes my brain throw it all out. So I got this book, in short, by John Darnielle that does a song of the Mountain Goats a day, and he gives a little like background information or like his thoughts on the song or whatever in association with it. One song per day. And currently it's not going technically album by album or really, it's sort of vaguely chronological in order of things he's written. But I'm currently on the section of, All Hail West Texas. But, prior to that, it was The Coroner's Gambit, which is one of my, I think one of my favorite of theirs, that I think is incredibly underrated. It was the first one written fully outside of California, where he was born and spent most of his younger years. It was written in Iowa, I believe, and he was living with his soon-to-be wife, and he was getting really into Hindu, like a specific sect of Hinduism. I don't know. It's all really fascinating stuff, and also like half of the album is dedicated to his friend who had at that time recently died, had taken his own life. And, it's just like it's such a fascinating album, and I love it so much. And I think it's so overlooked. I think there's some really great songs. A lot of songs about financial ruin, a lot of songs about grief. A lot of songs about India. I don't know if you noticed there, but, he says Calcutta, like India. And
I think it's a really good album. I think that if you have already listened to The Mountain Goats some, you should listen to that album specifically, because I don't think a lot of people recommend it because it's not really at the top of people's minds. Sweden, he credits as being one of his first, like, narrative, quote-unquote narrative albums, with sort of a through line of storytelling. Before that, most of the songs he had been writing had been sort of more autobiographical, less about vague ideas of characters. But Sweden was the first to sort of hammer in, like, actual characters and sort of story beats. And that's just the Mountain Goats facts for you for today. Okay, we're gonna hop back in with two more songs, one of which you heard less than a second of, is going to be 5 minutes long, and it's going to be an instrumental, and I think it is also one of the best songs on the album it is off of, and I'll stand by this until I die. And then after that, we're gonna listen to New Jersey Post Hardcore. Yep. Okay. Bye. Enjoy. Take some deep breaths and meditate, okay? That's what I want you to do. And then New Jersey. Okay.

0: Hi. Welcome back to Ready Ready Radio on Simmons Radio the Shark. You heard Radio Towers. God, there's a lot of radio in that sentence. By Ethel Kane. And then In Transmission by Thursday, the band Thursday. It's Tuesday, but that was the band Thursday. please laugh. I really should have prepped myself with a sound effects pad before I started the show at all, so I could play a laugh track whenever I tell a joke. Just to cue you guys in, I should record my own laugh track, so it's just me laughing. Would that be funny? Tell me if that would be funny. Actually, don't, because if you say no, I'll be kind of sad. I won't be. It's okay. What do I want to say? Right. I think Radio Towers is an amazing, amazing, amazing, beautiful song. I think it is so gorgeous and awesome. I love Radio Towers, like the actual things. I love towers in general. I love water towers. I love fire towers. I love radio towers. I love transmission towers. I love all of those things. I love telephone poles and it's just great. It's great. I love driving on the highway and you pass them. I love driving and pointing out substations. I love electrical wires. It's fun. It's fun, okay? It's fun. But that's enough on Ethel Kane and Radio Towers. In Transmission Thursday. If you like that, you can go see them end of the month, April, in Boston. April 30th, Boston. See Thursday. Why am I shilling out for you, Jeff? I don't know. Had to move my chair closer. I do have to pick out a grievance here, though, and this is sort of with an entire group of people, so don't get too mad, but if you spell the name Jeff, G-E-O-F-F, I really don't, like, I can't do that. Like, I can say out loud, Jeff. I can, okay? I can do that. But when I read it, I am always calling you G-off. I worked with a guy named Jeff who had it spelled that way, and he was a lovely guy, like seriously lovely, awesome, funny, he was cool, whatever, but every single time I saw his name tag, his name written anywhere, I was like, ah, gee off. And I know this is a problem with me, but I think you should change yourselves for me. Geoffrey, that's crazy, like that's insane. Who looks their little itty bitty baby and names them Geoff? Okay, listen, don't do that. Stop doing that. That's ridiculous. It is ridiculous. And I don't think we have to stand for it. Can a G be pronounced like that? Yeah, you can. Okay, you can do that, whatever. But it sucks, okay? It really sucks. Okay. That's enough of that. Don't you think? That's enough of that. Jeez Louise. Okay. Let's see here. We're going to play two more songs, and then I'll talk, and then one last song. Yeah, that's how it's going to go. I'm just making sure we have enough time for everything. I was wondering if I had to cut a song, but I don't think I will. I think we're gonna rock and roll it, which is actually the name of the second song we're going to play. But first, we're going to play Dead City Radio and the New Gods. Come on, Rob Zombie. Well, how about I just tell you after the break? It's scrolling. Yeah, we're gonna listen to it, and then you're gonna find out what it is. Okay. Yep, we're gonna play Rob Zombie, and then the Velvet Underground, and then I'll be back, and then I'll talk, and then it'll be the last song of the night, and then you'll have to go, and I'll have to go, and it'll be sad, and we'll all cry, but it's okay, because I'll be back next week. As always. Okay. Let's go.
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Oye, this is me now.

Hello. Okay, we're going to do this really, really fast so we don't go completely over time. You heard, ready for this? It's Dead City Radio and the New Gods of Supertown. There we go, finally, by Rob Zombie. And then you heard Rock and Roll by the Velvet Underground. Yay! I was on Ready, Ready, Radio at someone's Radio the Shark. Yep. Oh, Lord, why does this keep happening to me? We're going to end the night with, and I apologize for this, a little bit of Monica, a little bit of the Smiths, Morrissey. He's going to sing you to sleep tonight, okay? I hope that's okay with you. Don't be too mad, okay? He's doing his best here. We're going to end with Panic by the Smiths, okay? This went way better than I thought it would. Thank you so much for being here. This was a little bit rushed. I don't know if you could tell. I told you it was, so I hope that you remembered that fact. Reading comprehension test at the end of this. What color was the boat? Anyways, we're going to be done now. So, good night. I love you. Good night. I apologize to end with Morrissey like this, but it is a good song. You know, it is Panic by the Smiths. Simmons Radio, the Shark, Ready, Ready Radio. I am Mina, your host, saying good night, goodbye, I love you.

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You are listening to Radio Silence, hosted by Jen. And you just heard Vegetable by Radiohead. Today's episode is my kind of rock episode, sort of. That's my sort of theme. I've never really done a themed episode before, and I don't know if you can consider this a fully themed episode, but that's what I'm going for. If you've listened before, I don't really have super strong tying threads or genres between my episodes, but that's what I'm doing today, because that's what I'm feeling. So I have some older rock, I mean, Radiohead's not super old, like 90s, I have stuff dating back like 70s into 80s, 90s, 2000s, I have some Geese on here, some newer stuff, but yeah, I have a really fun set list that I love today. Some of my favorite rock albums and artists. Some different styles, too. You'll see. But yeah, that was Vegetable off of Radiohead's Pablo Honey. I have the CD of that album. My girlfriend bought me that one, actually. It's a good CD. I have several of these albums I'm about to play on CD, and I think, I don't know if I've mentioned on my show before my CD player, but my CD player is very cherished of mine, and I think rock albums in specific are just, there's a specific type of music that's just good to play on CD. I don't like playing soft stuff on CD. I mean, I do, but rock just sounds really good on CD. And also anything kind of old, anything dating like 80s to early 2000s also was just more made for CD, so it sounds better on CD in my opinion, because that's how it's produced. Yeah, next up for you, I have Gay Bar by Electric Six.

That was a song that was introduced to me by one of my friends, Sam. He introduced me to the whole album, Fire by Electric Six. But again, if you just tuned in, that was Gay Bar by Electric Six. Fantastic song. I don't know. I really like the setlist I put together for this episode just because it's a lot more upbeat and a different vibe than what I've played for you in the past, I feel like. Yeah, next up for you, I have You Drive Me Wild by The Runaways.

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You are listening to Radio Silence hosted by Jen, and you just heard You Drive Me Wild by The Runaways. I initially heard of The Runaways, I think in late middle school, early high school, because I watched this, there was this 2010, biopic of them. Biopic? I don't even know if you can consider them a biopic, but it was this film about them starring like Kristen Stewart and Dakota Fanning that I watched when I was younger. And that's how I discovered who they were. I don't think I even knew who Joan Jett, like I had heard her songs before, and I had heard Cherry Bomb and stuff before I watched that. But that's how I discovered who they were as a band and their connection to Joan Jett. Who we will also hear later on this set list and just a couple songs. But I really love The Runaways. I love their music as a band. I also love what Joan Jett then continued to make with her band, Joan Jett and the Blackhearts. When I'm looking at rock music and like my music taste in that genre, a lot of it is more female based rock. A lot of it's more like the 70s into 2000s kind of punk female rock, and that's what I like. So if you have any recommendations for me in that kind of area, that stuff goes hard. Along those lines, next up for you I have 20th Century Boy by Girl School.

And welcome back to Simmons Radio, the Shark. You just heard 20th Century Boy by Girl School, followed by The French Song by Joan Jett and the Blackhearts. Girl School specifically, I love talking about how I found artists and bands. Girl School, my dad listens to Girl School. They're, I think, an 80s, British hair band, hair rock band, really fantastic music. There were a couple songs I recognized before I took a really deep dive into them that I just heard on the radio before and stuff like that. And then, like I mentioned, more Joan Jett, The French Song by Joan Jett and the Blackhearts specifically, so later work after, she left and the Runaways, disbanded. I really love this song. I really love, Joan Jett and the Blackhearts album Fetish. It's one of my favorite rock albums of all time, I would say. It's another one I have on CD. Shout out my CDs. I really love this album. I love playing it. Most of the songs on it are definitely too explicit to play on the radio. However, this one isn't. So, shout out to the song. It's just really pretty. I like it. Another thing about just the genre in general and these rock songs. So they're great to study too. I love focusing to them because they keep me awake. Sometimes I find myself studying to a lot of slower music. Or if I turn on like Elliot Smith, I sometimes just like fall asleep. Like Saturday I was studying and I was just listening to Joan Jett and I was listening actually completely other side of the spectrum that we're not getting to today is more different kinds of like more metal music. I don't know if we'll get into that on the show. Why not? Maybe I will one day. But, yeah. Next up, we have something a lot newer. It's the newest song, newest artist I have on the set list today. Everything else is a lot older. But this next song is 2122 by Geese.

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You are listening to Radio Silence hosted by Jen, and you just heard 2122 by Geese, followed by Short Skirt Long Jacket by Cake. I really love Cake as an artist. They're really funky and really fun. I just love all of their stuff. They have some really great albums. And I know Short Skirt Long Jacket is one of the more well-known songs. They have also a lot of hidden gems. But I really couldn't do a rock episode without including that song. It's one of my favorite songs. It's just such a vibe. And then 2122 by Geese, I guess going in backwards order. So weird. It's so weird. But definitely, as a whole, 3D Country by Geese does not get enough love. I believe it was released in like 2023, so before they gained as much popularity as they are getting now. As far as I'm aware, I feel like I've seen a lot more hype for Geese in recent months than I did back a couple years ago. I mean, I didn't listen to them a couple years ago, so I can't talk. But it's just so funky and weird, and I love the sounds. It's just like itches something in my brain. It's a fantastic song. I love the noises. The next couple songs, kind of switching the vibe a little bit. Again, I told you I had some different genre stuff happening within the general rock theme. I have Jennifer's Body by Hole.

Hello. You just heard Jennifer's Body by Hole, followed by Feel of Dying by Jack Off Jill. Hole and Jack Off Jill, two artists very fond of. Both great stuff happening. Yeah, I love those songs. Hole's album, Live Through This, fantastic album. I could say the same about their entire body of work. Again, kind of towards that female kind of punk rock vibe. Punk, I don't even know if punk's... I'm so bad at describing genres. I don't even know the words. But, like, it's leaning towards something a little bit different, and I really like what it's doing. And again, Track Off Joe reminds me of a similar kind of vibes. Next up for you, I have Check My Brain by Alice in Chains.

Hello and welcome back to Simmons Radio the Shark. You just heard Check My Brain by Alice in Chains. I don't listen to Alice in Chains super often, actually. But they're good. I like that song a lot. I feel like, again, like some rock music especially, like it's just good background music for me as well. It helps me really focus. Because it really keeps me going. But it's really, really nice music. That's all I have to say about that song. Next up for you, I have another one of my favorite songs in recent years. This is going to be Take Me Out by Franz Ferdinand.

you just heard Out of Touch by Daryl Hall and John Oates, another one of my favorite classic rock songs. Thank you so much for listening to Radio Silence today. I appreciate you listening.

What up? What up? What up? What up? Hey, everyone. You're listening to Simmons Radio The Shark, and this is The Fishbowl with your host, Piper. Hi. You just heard All the Way Through by TV Girl, and I'm here, back, better than ever. I might be so stressed with homework and life right now, but I'm so ready to have a good time and pretend that none of that exists. You know why? Because today we're talking about presidents. Whoop whoop. I'm so excited. I've been waiting for this episode so I can just talk. I don't even know how much music is going to get played because I just want to talk and talk and talk and talk and talk. So today we're going to be talking about four presidents. Four of my most favorite presidents and their stories, okay? I think that they're the presidents that are kind of forgotten about, and so I think the people forget they actually have interesting stories, even though to us they're just like old white men that are on a poster on a wall in your elementary school. So, yeah. Before we get into like how I got into presidents, we're going to start with the first one because I want to feature it first. Also because it's not a I'm actually not going to talk about a president. I am going to talk about a president's wife. Because that is just as awesome. Hashtag women and gender studies minor. Okay, so let's get the show on the road. Let's get the show on the road. I'm so excited, if you can't tell. The first person I want to talk about today. And by the way, I'm trying to go in chronological order. So I believe this is the earliest person I'm talking about. Today, I want to talk about someone I actually wrote about for my final paper, my first semester of college. It was for a Women and Gender in History Before 1890 course. I want to talk about Sarah Polk. Raise your hand if you know who that is. I know I just saw everyone's hands down. Sarah Polk was the wife of 11th U.S. President James Polk. And there's not a reason really you should remember him, to be honest. Like, he kind of was a nobody, but she wasn't. In this paper that I wrote, first of all, I wanted to find any excuse I could to talk about presidents in my paper. So I was looking into all their wives. And I found this really interesting argument that Sarah Polk actually, in my opinion, is one of the first examples of a modern conservative woman that we see in U.S. history. And I think that is incredibly fascinating, the way that she used her power to achieve that, and the way that I see very similar things happening in the U.S. now. Okay? Let's dive in, okay? Let's dive in. So, for a little background on Sarah Polk, she... I'm referencing my paper, everyone, okay? I'm referencing my paper. She was a highly educated woman and went to multiple schools growing up. So, she... was raised to be extremely educated and was considered one of the first first ladies to ever be politically active. And when she was going to school as a young child, she went to school in the South. Her parents wanted her to be raised so that she would be able to exert some sort of power, or would actually be able to kind of accomplish things besides like the typical motherly duties. So her parents and her, like, they wanted Sarah to marry to a political figure because that would be the easiest way that she could exert power. She could, you know, kind of do something, make a mark, because at the time, mind you, she's growing up in the early to mid 1800s. So James Polk was elected to the presidency in 1845. So you have to consider that is the time period. Women were property. And so there was really no tangible way for her to exert any sort of force of power at that time. So the easiest way she had to do it was through her spouse. So Andrew Jackson actually was influenced James and Sarah to get married. And they married under the condition that Sarah would assist James Polk, in his political campaign, specifically eventually to become president. Like, the goal was to become president. So, like, this wasn't a marriage for love. It was a marriage for politics, which I think is so interesting. Sarah Polk then became her husband's closest political advisor. She actually
would, like taught him. Like, she was arguably more educated than he was. I believe, I don't know if I have this exact thing in my notes, but I swear that, like, she taught him how to do, like, really basic, like, reading skills and stuff. Like, she taught him. And so she would, like, help with his speeches, would help develop his opinions on policy and offer advice, and would even, like, transcribe and write responses that politicians would be writing to Polk, even when he was president. So, like, she was, like, co-writing his entire presidency, which I find really interesting, but it was all done behind closed doors. So the only reason we really know about this now is through the archives. The University of Tennessee has, like, a lot of their letters and information because the Polks had land in Tennessee. It was also really interesting because when Polk was elected to the presidency, Sarah made a personality for herself and, like, presented herself as this perfect Christian wife, to the point that, like, the Polks were known to be boring presidents because Sarah banned hard liquor, she banned dancing from the White House, and wouldn't attend, like, horse races, theater events. She wouldn't do any of that. And she kept Sunday as the Sabbath day for her and her husband. So she kind of presented as this perfect Christian wife. But then we know the juxtaposition behind closed doors is that she was exerting all of this political power. And I think that's kind of where we start to see, like, the idea of, like, this conservative woman. Like, she was promoting these conservative values, yet behind closed doors she wasn't following it. I also think it's really important to mention the fact that they never had kids. They were very focused on exerting power and force. That they didn't have kids, which was something very controversial that a lot of people had. And one other thing that I think is really interesting about Sarah Polk is the fact that, like, she was not vocal about her political activeness, and she didn't, like, it was weird because she was politically active, but she didn't share a lot of the same beliefs as a lot of other women at the time. So, for example, Seneca Falls was happening at the time of the Polk presidency. If you don't know what Seneca Falls is, it's one of the first demonstrations of, like, feminist movements in the United States where women advocated for the right to vote. Sarah Polk didn't have to believe in women's rights. The reason why she didn't have to believe in women's rights is because of the fact that, like, she was an exception to the belief. She got her power through this, like, kind of, sorry if this doesn't make sense, guys. She got this sense of power through, like, the backdoor way that she influenced her husband's presidency, if that makes sense. So, yeah, she didn't believe in women's rights, but she wasn't affected by it because she was still influencing her husband's policy. And I think this is where I argue we see this conservative woman kind of rise up, because I believe that in modern day and in history, conservative women have kind of abided by those same ideals where they believe in really restricting people's rights on things, but yet they're kind of an exception to the rule because they have this backdoor way to get around it. A lot of times it's justified by religion. So this is why I say she was one of the first examples of conservative female power seen in U.S. history. This juxtaposition between her beliefs and then what she was doing behind closed doors. I just find it so very fascinating. And I think that it's, she's someone that's never talked about. Because who is talking about presidents from the 1840s? Nobody. Nobody cares about who James Polk was. No, only people only care about who Washington was. Like, you know what I mean? So that is my first little rant, everyone, talking about the Polks. I hope this gives you a little slice into what today's episode is going to look like. But for now, we're going to play a little bit more music. Very exciting. So today I just have some songs for you that are songs I've discovered recently, songs that I really like that I haven't played in a long time. Just some like nice transitional music while I yap. So up next we have Tentpole Shangri-La, which is a song by Joe from his oldest album, 2020.

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This is The Fishbowl with your host, Piper. And you just heard Tentpole Shangri-La by Joe and Need Your Love by Tennis. All right, back to the matter at hand, okay? Also, I'm taking a new philosophy approach to my shows, and I want to be more like Brittany Broski's podcast and be unhinged and just say whatever I want. So that's what's happening, by the way. So I talked a little bit about Sarah Polk to kind of start us off, give you a little taste for what today's episode is going to be like. But how did I get into presidents? Because that's like a really stupid thing to be interested in, you might be asking. Well, I don't remember exactly how it happened, but what I do know is I had this obsession with a scholastic book about presidents when I was in like second grade. So I actually was so obsessed with it, and it basically was like this little fact book, and each page was a different president, and they had a bunch of fun facts about each president, and I loved it. I read it front to back. I knew so many facts about all of the presidents, and that interest just kind of carried with me for a long time. And in high school, I decided to indulge the interest a little bit more, and here we are. I actually last year was able to buy a copy of the book off of eBay, and I nearly cried when I opened it in my dorm. It actually came with the 2012 election sticker sheet that was in the original book, still fully attached. And I would say that's what started it. I actually wrote one of my final college essays about a president because they just had that much of an effect on me, and they actually kind of steered me towards choosing public history, museums, libraries, archives as my career of choice, which I think is kind of funny. But yeah, with that being said, I also do collect a lot of presidential memorabilia now. Let's just go over a little haul of what I got. So in my room right now, I have two presidential Pez dispensers that were thrifted and gifted to me by my lovely girlfriend. Crazy poll, by the way. Crazy poll that they were able to find me presidential Pez dispensers, because I have been wanting them so bad. I one time made my friends watch a YouTube video showing a presidential Pez dispenser collection because I think they're so cool and I want all of them. And they actually come in box sets of five. And the stick of the Pez dispenser, it'll be either red or blue based on what party the president allied with, which is so cool. So I have a William McKinley and a Theodore Roosevelt, or Teddy Roosevelt, Pez dispensers, but I want all of them. So those do sit in my room. I have a original Nixon Agnew bumper sticker from the 70s. I have a vinyl of President William Howard Taft's speeches. It's a 7-inch vinyl that like has like his like inaugural speech on it. I have a couple books, presidential books. I have a William Howard Taft postcard and a Washington postcard. I have a potted plant with LBJ's face on it that I hodgepodged onto the plant pot. And I have a tennis racket full of presidential pins. I think I have Hoover, Kennedy, LBJ, a fake Taft one, FDR, Carter, Ford, a bunch of them. There's like, I think I want to say I have like 10. So I'm also a big presidential memorabilia collector. And that's kind of why I nerd out. So using this outlet to nerd out with you guys. We're going to play another song or two, and then we're going to get back right into the yapping. Just for a little teaser. We're going to play some songs and then talk about James Garfield. So maybe while you're listening to this music, you should Google who James Garfield is. And no, it's not Andrew Garfield, because I've made that mistake multiple times. All right, up next we have Tokyo by Matt Maltese.

Did You Miss Me? Hey, that was Tokyo by Matt Maltese. Now, did you guys search up who Andrew... Ooh, did I not say that? Did you search up who James Garfield was? I hope you did. Because I didn't know anything about him. Like, I didn't really know anything important about him until a few months ago when I listened to a podcast talking about this new Netflix series about him. And it was really fascinating, and I actually would argue that now James Garfield might be one of my top three favorite presidents in terms of how interesting his life was, and also his policy. I genuinely think if he would have had more time, he would have been a fantastic president and a progressive president given his time. Now, let me Google something. In terms of timeline, I believe James Garfield was president, he was president, in the 1880s, so about 40 years after Polk, okay? So at that time, we would have been in Reconstruction era of the United States, so things were just kind of dicey all around. Fun fact about James Garfield, he was the last president born in a log cabin in the 1830s. He fought in the Civil War. He was just kind of a dude. He was just a dude. I actually don't know where he was from. Let's find out. I think he was from Ohio. I'm looking. Can you hear my typing? He's from Ohio. Okay, awesome. Well, he was never going to be president or never planned on being president, okay? He went to the Republican National Convention after Rutherford B. Hayes, who was the president before him. And Rutherford B. Hayes made a promise he would only serve one term, and he did. And so then he stepped down, and the Republicans were like, well, now we need to find a new candidate. Or I believe he was the... Yeah, he was the 19th, because it was Garfield, then Hayes. Got it. Okay. Well, on the ballot, Ulysses S. Grant and James Blaine were the... So there were a bunch of candidates running. So there's Ulysses S. Grant, there was James Blaine, there was John Sherman, a bunch of these candidates all running. And essentially at the Republican National Convention, the states have to vote on a final candidate to be on their ballot. And it just kept going nowhere. Vote after vote after vote. There was no decision being made. There was no front runner. And so what happened was Grant, he supported John Sherman and actually nominated him and gave a whole speech about Sherman at the convention, which was widely well received. Throughout the convention, Garfield was receiving some courtesy votes from some states because of just how well he spoke. But after the election was going nowhere, on the 34th ballot, Wisconsin, shout out, cast 16 votes for Garfield. And over time, basically out of nowhere, they were all just like, hey, this one dude that gave a speech for a president did a really good job. Let's just vote him in. And then slowly every state did that. And suddenly, Garfield was now the nominee for president. Kind of insane that you go there to give a speech for someone and then you become president. And then he did end up winning the election, in fact. And then I think he became president in 1880. And Chester A. Arthur was his vice president, who was just this, tax dude from a New York port, which I find kind of funny. He was a customs collector, sorry. It's just funny. So really crazy way he became president, but what's just as crazy was his assassination. So, he was assassinated by Charles A. Guiteau. Fun fact, it's not fun. Charles Guiteau was born in Ulea, Wisconsin, which if you guys don't know where Ulea, Wisconsin is, it was at one point an unincorporated town in Grafton, Wisconsin, where in fact I grew up. Isn't that crazy? He was born there. And so, Guiteau really looked up to Garfield and actually would give speeches on his behalf, endorsing him for president. I say he was giving him speeches as if he was famous. No, he was just random guy.
And a lot of people didn't necessarily show up for him, for his speeches. But when Garfield won the presidency, Guiteau was convinced that it was his doing that got Garfield to be president. He basically thought that, like, okay, I assisted him to the presidency. It's my God-given right that now, like, I work with Garfield. And so Guiteau essentially schedules these white, because at the time you could just meet with the president. You could just meet with the president. Like, straight up, you could, like, go to, like, my, you can book me, and, like, you could just be like, hey, James Garfield, you and me, Thursday, 3 p.m., you know? And so Charles Guiteau meets with Garfield and is like, hey, I deserve to be an ambassador of, I think it was Paris. I deserve to be an ambassador of Paris because I helped you win the presidency. And Garfield's like, you literally did not. You did not help me. And after saying no multiple times, Guiteau was pissed off. So angry. And it just kind of made Guiteau spiral. And there's lots of suspicions that he had schizophrenia and other severe mental health issues. And essentially, Guiteau went from worshipping Garfield to thinking that he was the second coming of the devil. And Guiteau ended up running into Garfield at a train station and shot him in 1881. Now, Garfield didn't die from being shot by Guiteau. I don't remember where he got shot. Let me look it up. He got shot twice in the back and in the arm. Yeah, in the train station. So, he didn't die from Guiteau trying to assassinate him. He lived for 80 more days after that happened. He died from the doctors that took care of him because they were touching his open wound with unwashed hands and unwashed tools. Because this was before the germ theory came out with, like, Louis Pasteur and all of that. So, like, people didn't understand sanitization and basic hygiene skills. And so that's how he died, is from his wounds getting infected. Which I think is so incredibly sad. He was very sure, he was not even like more than a year into his presidency and he died. And it would have been totally preventable if the doctors had known to take proper procedures and sanitization. So that's James Garfield, a little overview. And there is a show about him called like Lightning something, Death by Lightning, on Netflix if you're interested. But I just think he's so incredibly fascinating. He never wanted to be president. He steps up and then he dies. Really fascinating, in my opinion, personally. But yeah, let's play some more music now and give you guys a little break from all the information. Up next, we have Flash in the Pan by Wallace.

You just heard Flash in the Pan by Wallace and Walls by the Army and the Navy. You are listening to Simmons Radio, The Shark. Then this is The Fishbowl with your host, Piper. This episode is taking way longer than I thought it was going to. I was going to try to end it early today, and that's not happening because guess what? We still have two presidents to talk about. Let's talk about the one that I'm famous for. If you know me, you know I have an obsession with this man, and I've already mentioned his name a couple times. The man, the myth, the legend, William Howard Taft. Yeah, it was the fat one. If that helps you. The one that quote-unquote got stuck in the bathtub. Not true, by the way. Not true. He didn't get stuck in the bathtub. I don't know why everyone says he did. It was a myth. Yeah, so let's talk about him. He was born in Ohio. He was a son of, He was, the son of a judge. So, like, his dad, if I remember correctly, his dad was a Supreme Court judge. Because William Howard Taft, if you didn't know, is like Garfield in that he was the president that never wanted to be president, but, like, more sad. He also was the only president that has been a president and also a Supreme Court judge. Fun fact. And, yeah, his dad was a judge, and that's why he wanted to be a judge. He went to Yale Law School and, like, had all these plans to become a judge. That is what he wanted. He wanted to follow, like, his dad. You know, like, the most normal, like, story you've ever heard in your life of, oh, yeah, I'm this, like, white boy in 1900, and I want to be a judge just like my dad, and I go to school so I can be a judge just like my dad. And then he meets Helen, his soon-to-be wife. And Helen does not like this plan about being a judge. She's like, nope, like, I need more. Helen is kind of like Sarah Polk in the fact that, like, she wanted to assert power through her husband. Because, again, it's 1900. I mean, by the time Taft becomes president, it's 1908. So she has more rights. She has more recognition than Sarah Polk did at the time.

happened. They all were in love with Teddy Roosevelt because he was Teddy Roosevelt, and all of them elected Taft to be the presidential nominee. So kind of like Garfield in the same sense, where, like, he just became, like, he just was, like, told that he was going to be president because Teddy Roosevelt, like, was like, oh, yeah, like, elect this man to be president. There are multiple documents that exist of Taft saying how he never wanted to be the president, and that crushes me. I used to know the quote, but, like, it was just, like, he basically was, like, I try to forget the time that I was president. He was really depressed when he was president. He really hated it, and that's why there's the myth of him getting stuck in the bathtub. It was myths relating to, like, his major weight gain because of his depression being the president. After his presidency, he went on to become a Supreme Court judge, and he says that that was the happiest part of his life. And I don't know about you guys, but that, like, stabbed me in the heart, because what do you mean this jolly man was, like, forced to be president by his wife and by Teddy Roosevelt, hated the whole thing, and everyone hated him, by the way, because he was not a good president. He was not a good president because he didn't want to be president. He also, I will say, I can't excuse his behaviors. He did cause some severe issues for the Philippines. He caused mass murders of people in the Philippines, and I do not support that decision, and I do think that that was an ill-made decision. But a lot of his other choices that were less severe, he made because he didn't know what he was doing, because he wasn't someone that wanted to be the president. And so I really admire him in the fact that, like, he may have done things that he regretted in his life, but at the end of the day, he did do what he wanted to do, and he became the Supreme Court Justice. He became the Chief Justice, too. And that was actually the biggest inspiration for me going into library science as a field, because I didn't think I'd be successful, and people told me I wouldn't be successful. And instead of doing what Taft did and doing something else and regretting it later on, I was like, you know what? I'm just going to do it. I'm going to jump into the deep end and just do it. So, shout out William Howard Taft. Him and I, we really just bond like no other, if I do say so myself. Yeah. Let's play another song and we'll talk about our final president today. Up next, If You Know What's Right by Hearst.

0: That was If You Know It's Right by Hers. All right, I have to start wrapping this up. I was talking for too long. We're not going to have an outro song today, guys. I'm sorry. Because I want to be able to talk about my fourth and final favorite president. Calvin Coolidge, everybody. Who knows about Calvin Coolidge? I think if you had to know one person on this list, it would have either been William Howard Taft or Calvin Coolidge. Calvin Coolidge, let me search up when he was president. Guys, I did do research before this, okay? I promise I did. Calvin Coolidge was the 30th president. He served from 1923 to 1929, so right before the Great Depression. He also was the vice president under Warren G. Harding. And he was the 40th governor of Massachusetts. Who would have known? Really awesome. So, there's a couple reasons why I find Calvin Coolidge really fascinating. First of all, his name. Are you kidding me? If I had the name Calvin Coolidge, I would be, like, over the moon. Like, that is such a cool name. Personally. I think it's just the alliteration. But basically, okay, here's the thing about Calvin Coolidge. If you don't know, he was called Silent Cal Silent Cal because he wouldn't talk. And the president, if you know anything about, I mean, especially modern day presidents, they are such a face of the United States and they are a very public facing role. So the fact that Calvin Coolidge like just wouldn't talk was hilarious. And I think it was like a publicity stunt. Like, it was just kind of like a dare, I feel like. He was just really reserved. He, just had a quiet demeanor, and he preferred actions more than words, but he was active in radio and other things like that. So, there wasn't an exact reason why he just was silent. And you know what? We have to hold space for that. There's this really funny, anecdote about Calvin Coolidge that is frequently mentioned in like biographies about him. A guest once bet that I'm reading this off of a website. A guest once bet that she could get him to say more than two words, to which he replied, "You lose." He'd sit through dinners without a word, believing silence prevented repetition. So he was just like trolling people. What I do find really interesting though is that this allowed his wife Grace to become a huge figurehead during his presidency and gave her a huge platform to be able to talk. I think that's really important because not only was it giving a woman in the 20s during the height of the suffrage movement, by the way, a platform to speak on and giving her more power, but it also was just kind of I thought it was a cool move. The other thing I really like about the Coolidges is they had so many pets. There's a couple I want to shout out. More specifically, Rebecca the raccoon. Shout out Jen. My girlfriend is obsessed with Rebecca the raccoon. We actually saw her at the JFK Library had a presidential pet exhibit. And we got to see like a fake Rebecca and it was the funniest thing ever. So they had more than one raccoon. They had like 10 different dogs. I'm on their website like looking at all these dogs. Like, let's just go. I'll name the dogs, okay? Peter Pan, Paul Pry, Rob Roy, Beans, Prudus Prim, Tiny Tim. Sounds like I'm rapping. Diana of Wildwood, aka Calamity Jane, Blackberry, and King Cole. Rebecca. Oh, where's the other one? I don't know. There was another raccoon, but it only shows Rebecca. Rebecca was like Grace's pet, like his wife. They had another one that named Reuben, but he ran away. They also had a black bear named Bruno. They had a wallaby. They had two twin lion cubs that were then tax reducted. They had a lot of pets that later had to go to zoos. Like they had an antelope, ducks. They had everything, and I think that's just hilarious. Like they kind of just like did what they wanted, and were very free spirited people, which is why I also really like them. All right, guys, with that wraps up this week of the Fishbowl. Thanks so much for listening, everyone. I hope you enjoyed me yapping, and I will see you next week. Peace, love, coconuts. Bye.
1: Hello, and welcome back to The Shea Station. My name is Kendall Shea, and you're listening to Simmons Radio, The Shark. And today we are back after a couple week long hiatus. I had to go home to my homeland of Ohio for a little while, which unfortunately meant we have not had the Shea Station in 2 weeks. But I am back with a very fitting episode for today. The theme for today's episode is April showers and just kind of spring in general. I actually am someone who doesn't really enjoy spring. Generally speaking, it's like the most stressful time of year for me. And I actually enjoy the solitude of winter. So when spring kind of comes around, it's always a bit difficult to pick up the pace. And, you know, the weather has actually been really nice here. It's nice outside today. It's like sunny and 70, but at the same time, we're like getting rain for the next 3 days. We had like a random little thunderstorm last night. My power actually went out in my apartment for a moment. Eating Chipotle in the dark is not really a fun activity, but hey, that's just kind of the stuff that comes with the season. So yeah, today's episode, we have a lot of just like songs that to me sound very floral, or remind me of spring. Some of them have spring-esque things in the names. Like we have like sunshine, trees and flowers, strawberries, downpour. We also have a song on here actually called Spring. So yeah, we're very on theme for today. And like I said, spring's not really my favorite season. It's probably my least favorite. But it might be like my favorite, aside from like Christmas music, might be my favorite like type of music. Like I feel like I love the playlist that I have today. And I love all of the songs on here. And they're all, for the most part, like just good vibes. So that's kind of what we need today, as we're nearing the end of the semester. So I won't waste any more time. We'll get started here. Starting off strong, we have Northern Downpour by Panic at the Disco from the album Pretty Odd. If y'all have not listened to this album, and I know everybody knows Panic at the Disco, but they're kind of more known for, you know, their more recent songs, and you know, honestly, they're known for a lot of things, but this album really stands out compared to their other work. It's a lot more folky. The album art is beautiful. It's very floral, and like a lot of the songs on here are like some of my favorite songs of all time. So Northern Downpour will be our first song, and then we have Spring by Saint Etienne from the album Fox Bass Alpha. This is a song that is just kind of very spiritually spring, which I think is obviously what they were going for, but it always ends up in my playlist in the spring. And it's kind of just like more of an experience than it is a song. It's very musical, like I said, very floral sounding, so it's perfect for this playlist and this time of year. So let's start with the first couple of songs, and I hope y'all enjoy.

Alrighty, you just heard Sunshine Sometimes by Badoon. honestly, I'm not really sure how to say that name, which I should by now because this album is called Bird Songs of a Killjoy, and I've been listening to it for several years. It's a newer album, I think in the last decade, but there's actually a lot of songs that I like by this artist, so I should probably learn how to say the name. But yeah, it's a great album. Check it out. It's, like I said, very rooted in nature, and is always like really perfect for the springtime. I also find that like folkier music is perfect for spring and summer. I grew up listening to a lot of country music and folk music. My grandma was really into folk music, and actually inherited a lot of her vinyl and stuff like that, so I kind of got to experience it that way. But I really appreciate like newer folk artists, like this one that, you know, it's kind of a more of an old-timey genre, if you will, like similar to like, you know, like jazz or classical. That's not really something that has a huge market in the music industry these days, so I really appreciate artists who make music like that still. And it's very calming music too, which I appreciate during this stressful time of year for me, at least, especially with, you know, finals coming up and finishing the school year out and summer coming and all of those things. So yeah, I would definitely recommend you guys check out that album. And then next we have Shelter by Alice Phoebe Liu, which just played from, I believe this was released as a single, but was a part of one of her newer albums that came out, I believe, two, maybe three years ago this year. Yeah, 2 to 3 years ago. It's a really great album. Alice Phoebe Liu is actually just in Boston, and I just missed her because I was in Ohio, but I have actually seen her twice now, I think, in concert. You know, she's always kind of, for a while, she was only doing, like, European tours. I believe she's South African, but lives in Europe, and so, you know, she didn't really get over here super often, but she's just a great performer. I think I saw her she didn't even have a band or anything. It was kind of just like a solo, like her and her guitar, and her voice is just so beautiful, and like, it always, like, she can make either super depressing music, or like this song I like. It's a lot more kind of like bouncier and uplifting, and all of her like album artwork and stuff too, like whether it's artwork, some of it's artwork, some of it's, you know, photography, but it all just like blends together and like fits together really well. So I like that when I go to listen to her music too. But yeah, those are the last two songs that played, and then next up we will have Calling After Me by Wallows. This is a more recent Wallows song, kind of a random pick, but Wallows is just a band that I love to listen to in the spring. They have an EP called Spring, and the album cover is just a bunch of flowers, so maybe I should have added something from that, but I've really been liking this song, Calling After Me, recently. I believe it was released as a single. You know, they're not really popping out music the way they used to in, like, 2018, but they have rarely made a song that I don't like, and this one's kind of been stuck in my head recently, so I had to add a Wallows song in there. It's a very spring sound for me. And then after that we will have A Beginning Dream by Triste Janeiro. This is just like a quick kind of more like bossa nova, which is also kind of something I like to listen to in the spring vibe. It's just, yeah, like along with like the rest of these songs, it's kind of just like very, like, it sounds like spring. I don't know how to explain it besides, you know, saying that it's more floral sounding. It sounds like sunshine. Like, you can like picture like being in a field listening to the song, or like this song playing in the background of like a movie in a field. I don't know what about like spring is like making me think field, like a field. Maybe it's just like where I grew up, but that's kind of like what I think of when I think of spring. It's like picnics and like a field or like a park. And that's what this song really feels like to me.
So yeah, those are going to be the next two songs up for today's show. Just a reminder, my name is Kendall Shea. This is The Shea Station, and you're listening to Simmons Radio The Shark. And I hope you'll enjoy these next couple of songs.

Alrighty, you just heard Who Loves the Sun by The Velvet Underground, which is a song I cannot even say how many times I have played that song in my car in high school with the sun shining and the windows down. It's just such a great, like, warm feeling, which I guess that's what the sun does, hey. And then we had Trees and Flowers by Strawberry Switchblade. This is another one that's kind of like, was one of my favorites in high school, but I always return to every year because it's just like a feel-good song. Like, it just sounds good, feels good. It's very simple. It's very nostalgic in a way. Like, I don't know. Do you know when, like, people say, like, they're nostalgic for a place or, like, a time they, like, never even existed in? Like, all these people that are, like, obsessed with, like, the 1970s. Like, that's what that song feels like to me. It's like, I don't know what I'm nostalgic for, but it makes me feel nostalgic. Which, you know, spring is a time of reflection and new beginnings. So, hey, kind of fits the bill there. And then we had I Kicked a Boy by The Sundays. The Sundays are a great band to listen to all year long. I mean, I find this song leans a little bit more spring or summer, but a lot of their stuff, obviously, as most people know, is usually categorized as very autumnal. But this song, I think it kind of reminds me of the next song in a sense, where it's like, I don't know, it's very jumpy, reminds me of spring. And then the next song is Breakfast at Tiffany's by Deep Blue Something. This is a song that reminds me of spring in a sense that it's also very jumpy, but it actually is featured in the 2018 Netflix original show Everything Sucks, which takes place in the 90s, obviously. And that show came out during the spring. I watched it during the spring when I was in, like, middle school. I think I was, like, in eighth grade or something. And all of the songs there just remind me of spring, because it's, like, school's getting out for the summer, which, you know, is, you know, springtime when you're waiting for school to get out for the summer. And I don't know. There's something about this song. It feels like spring. I recently just watched, actually, Steel Magnolias with my mom while I was home. And talk about a spring movie. Like, the Breakfast at Tiffany's feels like Steel Magnolias looks like. If anybody has seen that movie, maybe it'll make sense. It starts in the spring in Easter, and it kind of takes you full circle. The movie ends again in the spring and Easter, but, like, all of the pastels and the Easter decor, like, that's what I think of when I think of spring, and that's what Breakfast at Tiffany's sounds like to me. So yeah, like, comment down below if you guys agree, but we're getting a little off track here. And then after Breakfast at Tiffany's, we will have High School Lover by Air. As y'all may know, this is from the Virgin Suicides soundtrack, which, once again, like y'all have probably noticed, we're on a theme here. So, Virgin Suicides is definitely a spring movie as well. I actually saw it at the Coolidge Corner Theater where I work, a couple years back. It was right before we opened the renovation, and it was in Movie House 1, and it was just, like, I never really, like, liked the movie very much. Like, I've always, like, listened to the soundtrack. I never really cared for the movie, but yeah, something about seeing it in theaters, it'll change your perspective. The amount of things I've seen in theaters that I didn't like going into, or, like, didn't really care for it because I watched it on my phone or, like, my laptop or, you know, something like that, and then you see it in a theater and it's, like, a totally different experience. And you just really feel this soundtrack and the green, like, of course they're inside most of the movie, but, like, the scenes that take place outside, the grass is so green that it just, like, makes me think of spring. So yeah, that will be the next two songs. And then we are going to close out today's show with Swingin' Party by The Replacements. I think me and my friends had a picnic in high school, and this song accidentally got stuck on a loop. And spring and picnics go hand in hand in my mind, so this song feels like spring to me. It also could lean a little bit more summer, but, you know, this is my
my personal experiences that I'm projecting onto all of these songs. And then probably the best spring song of all time, the best song to end this show today on, will be Strawberry Fields Forever by the Beatles. This is my all-time favorite Beatles song. Magical Mystery Tour, I think, is a super underrated album by them, and this song is an all-timer. It's I had to have played it on this show before, but I'll keep playing it. It's just such a great song. It, like I said, spring reminds me of fields. I don't know what it is, but it might have something to do with this song. And yeah, that will be our last song for today. Just a reminder, my name is Kendall Shea. This is the Shea Station, and you're listening to Simmons Radio The Shark. I hope y'all have a good time listening to the rest of today's show, and have a wonderful Wednesday.

Hello. I almost just, with my full chest, said good morning. Good evening. excuse me. Good evening. It is Tuesday, April 21st. This is Ready Ready Radio on Simmons Radio The Shark. I am Mina, your host. Ooh la la. The song you just heard, we're just on a roll, aren't we, was Heard It on the Radio, which is technically by Hall & Oates, but it was covered by The Bird and the Bee, which is what you just heard, that cover. Yeah, and you heard it on the radio, which is kind of straight up the the theme for tonight. It's just songs about the radio, or that mention the radio. I'll be fair, some of these are a little, I don't know. I don't want to say that there's any super weak ones on here. Actually, I did a fairly okay job. I was scrambling. I did that thing I did a couple of weeks ago where I felt too sure of myself with the amount of time I had on my hands, and I've been doing this a lot lately with a lot of things. So I had to whip up this playlist very fast. It had like four songs on it to start, and right now we've got 11 songs on it. So hey, pretty good, pretty good for what it is. Yeah, The Bird and the Bee. Can I say something a little mean? Okay, or not really mean. Can I say something a little pretentious? Still not exactly the right word here. I was into them before they were cool. Okay, I was. All right. Everybody, their a song of theirs blew up on TikTok again and again. Blew up on TikTok. I was into them before that. I was listening to their music before that. And yeah, I do think I'm better than you because of this. Yeah, I do. I was listening to them. I was listening to Recreational Love in freshman year when you losers didn't even know the name, The Bird and the Bee. Whatever. I am one of those people who gets a little bit defensive when an artist I like blows up, because then people will assume that you found out about them from TikTok, which, like, look, there's nothing wrong with that. Like, at the end of the day, love people expanding their music taste, okay? Whatever by whatever means. Those are my values, okay? I do this thing in therapy where I separate my values from my feelings. And those are some of my values, are that I think it's good to discover music in any which way. However, I do hold a little bit of stuck-up pride at finding music like myself. So it gets a little upsetting when you spend time finding music and scrounging the internet for music. That's what I've been talking about. And then all of these people assume that you heard it on TikTok. I haven't had TikTok in years, okay? I'm ahead of the curve. But really, guys, the lamest thing you can do is not find music on TikTok. The lamest thing you can do is get mad at people for finding music on TikTok. So just know that that's the kind of person I am. Anyways, it's a little rant to start us off. How does that feel? Did that make you mad? Did that make you excited? Should I be a shock jock? It's kind of my ideal job, actually, is to just play really, just be not offensive, just be brash and crazy on the radio is my dream job. But you know, that's kind of not a job, and I can't even do it here because of censorship. Ugh, I'm just kidding. It's not that bad. It's fine. Talking about censorship, this actually isn't a song about censorship, but every single time I think of it, I'm like, oh yeah, it's a song about censorship. It's not. We're gonna listen to two more songs now, and the first of which is okay. I'm actually thinking now and getting worried that I'm not allowed to say this word. Okay. You know what? We're pivoting hard really fast. We're gonna play
This is on live, this is on air editing of me realizing that maybe I was wrong about something. How do we fix this? How do we amend this situation? Oh, I know. Okay, perfect. We're going to listen to I Sometimes Wish I Was Dead by Depeche Mode. And then we are going to listen to Wish You Well by Underscores. And this is replacing a different song, which I'm afraid that we can't play. I'm just being paranoid right now. But yeah, we're gonna hit play on Depeche Mode, okay? I'm sorry for this awkward moment here. I really wasn't thinking about saying this out loud until I realized what I was saying, and I went, oh, maybe that's not appropriate. Maybe that's not appropriate. Okay. We're gonna play Depeche Mode now. Oops. Even DJs make mistakes. Everybody make mistake. It's okay.

Carefully in the

And we're back. Hi. That was a silly mix-up, wasn't it? Oops. Oh, well. It's a good thing. I was listening to that album right before I got here to the studio. Right before I got here to the studio. Because I've gotten over my addiction to it, where I listened to, it had been out for like 3 weeks and I listened to it 140, or I listened to all of the songs combined 147 times, which was a lot of you, capital U is the album. Yep. I listened to it a lot. I've gotten over that addiction, et cetera, et cetera. What was I saying? Right. But I was listening to it before I got here, and the last song, you know, she mentions, oh God, I'm forgetting the name of the, '92.7. They're playing Christian rock. I love that line. I love that line. Ugh. I'm just so sentimental. April, God, I love her. I love you underscores. I love you wish you well underscores. I love this album. I love all of her music. I think that's just such a good line. Because who hasn't listened to, I don't like Christian rock. But like, who hasn't listened to like just what's playing on the radio, and I've been so upset that it really speaks to them, even if it's not really like good music. Like, sometimes that's just how it is. And it's a really minute radio mention, but I think it adds so much to the song that it counts so much more for me. It's a really good song. It's such a good end to the album, and it's I'm getting like emotional for some reason. She's playing Boston this summer, and I really want to go, but it's like kind of too expensive. And that's what I've been saying about a lot of things. It's like, it's kind of too expensive right now. All my money, I'm doing this crazy thing called trying not to spend my money, where I only spend it on like food and transportation. Yeah. but it was so like when she released the tickets, there was like a whole extra, not like VIP thing, but she had like light sticks, like for like K-pop groups have like light sticks and stuff. And she released one, and I was like, God, I kind of want that really bad. But it was like $70 to get that, like the quote unquote VIP package. It wasn't VIP. I can't remember what it was called. The quote unquote VIP package plus entrance was like $70. And I'm like, oh no, I can't do it. I can't make myself spend that money. So I didn't. yeah, that's all I have to say about underscores. Speaking of music that I love, I think it's been quite a few episodes since we've played my favorite music, which is of course the Mountain Goats. And today's surprise, tonight's surprise on Ready Ready Radio at Simmons Radio the Shark, we have two Mountain Goat songs back to back. Yep, that's the only way I'm allowed to play two songs by them. It's got to be back to back and from different albums. I'm telling you all the rules. We're gonna play two Mountain Goat songs, one from The Coroner's Gambit and then one from Sweden. And then after that, we're going to play another song too. And then I'll be back to talk to you. Okay. We're going to do Mountain Goats though. Everybody gets so excited. Everybody cheer on the count of three. Everybody cheer. When you hear John Darnielle sing, cheer. Okay. in the comfort of your own homes. You don't have to do that, but I'll be doing it. Okay. Mountain Goats, and then another secret song, and then me again.

Oops. Oops. I forgot that that song ends really abruptly. But every single song on... Oh, geez. Why am I blanking? In the Aeroplane Over the Sea ends abruptly because they all kind of fade into each other. Oops. If you're good enough to recognize the next song from less than 1 second of audio playing, then congratulations to you. You win the award for tonight. Anyways, in order of appearance, we had We Were Patriots by the Mountain Goats, then FM by the Mountain Goats, and then Two-Headed Boy by Neutral Milk Hotel. And those two bands are ones that I see get grouped together in a sense of, like, indie, folksy, like, four-track, lo-fi, whatever. I see them get grouped together a lot. At my old job, when I worked at a grocery store, we had Pandora for music to play in the store, and you could look up an artist and play their quote-unquote radio, which is sort of similar to, I guess, the Spotify radio function. I don't know, I never use it, where it plays like one or two songs by the artist and then plays a bunch of related artists. And every single time that I played the Mountain Goats radio, which I would do sometimes, hey, look, give me a break, okay? It's my job, okay? I have to listen to the music all the time, and I was getting really bored of the same things. But every single time that I would play the Mountain Goats radio, after two songs, it would usually switch to Neutral Milk Hotel. So, I don't know. In my mind, I pair them together, but I don't really know. I wouldn't say their sounds are all that similar at the end of the day. Yeah. just a little thought for you. But there's a lot of Mountain Goat songs that are either about radio or mention radio or et cetera, et cetera. I chose these two because they're some of the most explicit about radio. But I could name a couple others. One that I really wanted to add was Dance Music, which is one of my absolute favorite Mountain Goat songs, from their album The Sunset Tree, and it's a really, really great song. It's really fun. It's very sad song, but it's really fun. It's like a really upbeat sad song, you know, but it's so enjoyable. It's such a good song, but I didn't include it because I can only play two songs by them, and I chose these two. I am going to say something briefly about each of these albums and then move on because we still got more music to play. But well, everything just left me at once. That's crazy. Need to stop saying I'm gonna say something because then that makes my brain throw it all out. So I got this book in short by John Darnielle that does a song of the Mountain Goats a day, and he gives a little like background information or like his thoughts on the song or whatever in association with it, one song per day. And currently it's not going technically album by album, or really it's sort of vaguely chronological in order of things he's written. But I'm currently on the section of, All Hail West Texas. But, prior to that, it was The Coroner's Gambit, which is one of my, I think one of my favorite of theirs that I think is incredibly underrated. It was the first one written fully outside of California, where he was born and spent most of his younger years. It was written in Iowa, I believe, and he was living with his soon-to-be wife, and he was getting really into Hindu, like a specific sect of Hinduism. I don't know. It's all really fascinating stuff. And also, like, half of the album is dedicated to his friend who had, at that time, recently died, had taken his own life. And it's just, like, it's such a fascinating album. And I love it so much. And I think it's so overlooked. I think there's some really great songs. A lot of songs about financial ruin. A lot of songs about grief. A lot of songs about India. I don't know if you noticed there, but he says Calcutta, like India. And
Yeah, I think it's a really good album. I think that if you have already listened to the Mountain Goats some, you should listen to that album specifically, because I don't think a lot of people recommend it because it's not really at the top of people's minds. Sweden, Sweden he credits as being one of his first, like, narrative, quote-unquote narrative albums, with sort of a through line of storytelling. Before that, most of the songs he had been writing had been sort of more autobiographical, less about vague ideas of characters. But Sweden was the first to sort of hammer in, like, actual characters and sort of story beats. And that's just the Mountain Goats facts for you for today. Okay, we're gonna hop back in with two more songs. One of which you heard less than a second of, is going to be 5 minutes long, and it's going to be an instrumental, and I think it is also one of the best songs on the album it is off of, and I'll stand by this until I die. And then after that, we're gonna listen to New Jersey Post Hardcore. Yep. Okay. Bye. Enjoy. Take some deep breaths and meditate, okay? That's what I want you to do. And then New Jersey. Okay.

0: Hi. Welcome back to Ready Ready Radio on Simmons Radio the Shark. You heard Radio Towers. God, there's a lot of radio in that sentence. By Ethel Kane. And then In Transmission by Thursday, the band Thursday. It's Tuesday, but that was the band Thursday. please laugh. I really should have prepped myself with a sound effects pad before I started the show at all, so I could play a laugh track whenever I tell a joke. Just to cue you guys in, I should record my own laugh track, so it's just me laughing. Would that be funny? Tell me if that would be funny. Actually, don't, because if you say no, I'll be kind of sad. I won't be. It's okay. What do I want to say? Right. I think Radio Towers is an amazing, amazing, amazing, beautiful song. I think it is so gorgeous and awesome. I love Radio Towers, like the actual things. I love towers in general. I love water towers. I love fire towers. I love radio towers. I love transmission towers. I love all of those things. I love telephone poles and it's just great. It's great. I love driving on the highway and you pass them. I love driving and pointing out substations. I love electrical wires. It's fun. It's fun, okay? It's fun. But that's enough on Ethel Kane and Radio Towers. In Transmission Thursday. If you like that, you can go see them end of the month, April, in Boston. April 30th, Boston. See Thursday. Why am I shilling out for you, Jeff? I get really I don't know. I had to move my chair closer. I do have to pick out a grievance here, though, and this is sort of with an entire group of people, so don't get too mad, but if you spell the name Jeff, G-E-O-F-F, I really don't, I can't do that. I can say out loud, Jeff. I can. Okay, I can do that. But when I read it, I am always calling you G off. I worked with a guy named Jeff who had it spelled that way, and he was a lovely guy. Seriously lovely, awesome, funny. He was cool, whatever. But every single time I saw his name tag, his name written anywhere, I was like, G off. And I know this is a problem with me, but I think you should change yourselves for me. Geoffrey, that's crazy. That's insane. Who looks their little itty bitty baby and names them Geoff? Okay, listen, don't do that. Stop doing that. That's ridiculous. It is ridiculous, and I don't think we have to stand for it. Can a G be pronounced like that? Yeah, you can. Okay, you can do that, whatever, but it sucks. Okay, it really sucks. Okay, that's enough of that. Don't you think? That's enough of that. Jeez Louise. Okay, let's see here. We're gonna play two more songs, and then I'll talk, and then one last song. Yeah, that's how it's gonna go. I'm just making sure we have enough time for everything. I was wondering if I had to cut a song, but I don't think I will. I think we're gonna rock and roll it, which is actually the name of the second song we're gonna play. But first, we're gonna play Dead City Radio and the New Gods. Come on, Rob Zombie. Well, how about I just tell you after the break? It's scrolling. Yeah, we're gonna listen to it, and then you're gonna find out what it is, okay? Yep, we're gonna play Rob Zombie, and then the Velvet Underground, and then I'll be back, and then I'll talk, and then it'll be the last song of the night, and then you'll have to go, and I'll have to go, and it'll be sad, and we'll all cry, but it's okay, because I'll be back next week, as always. Okay. Let's go.
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Hello. Okay, we're gonna do this really, really fast so we don't go completely over time. You heard, ready for this? It's Dead City Radio and the New Gods of Supertown. There we go, finally, by Rob Zombie. And then you heard Rock and Roll by the Velvet Underground. Yay! I was on Ready, Ready, Radio at someone's Radio the Shark. Yep. Oh Lord, why does this keep happening to me? We're gonna end the night with and I apologize for this, a little bit of Monica, a little bit of the Smiths, Morrissey. He's gonna sing you to sleep tonight, okay? I hope that's okay with you. Don't be too mad, okay? He's doing his best here. We're gonna end with Panic by the Smiths, okay? This went way better than I thought it would. Thank you so much for being here. This was a little bit rushed. I don't know if you could tell. I told you it was, so I hope that you remembered that fact. Reading comprehension test at the end of this. What color was the boat? Anyways, we're gonna be done now. So good night. I love you. Good night. I apologize to end with Morrissey like this, but it is a good song. You know, it is Panic by the Smiths. Simmons Radio, the Shark, Ready, Ready, Radio. I am Mina, your host, saying good night. Goodbye. I love you.

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You are listening to Radio Silence, hosted by Jen. And you just heard Vegetable by Radiohead. Today's episode is my kind of rock episode, sort of. That's my sort of theme. I've never really done a themed episode before, and I don't know if you can consider this a fully themed episode, but that's what I'm going for. If you've listened before, I don't really have super strong tying threads or genres between my episodes, but that's what I'm doing today, because that's what I'm feeling. So I have some older rock. I mean, Radiohead's not super old, like 90s. I have stuff dating back like 70s into 80s, 90s, 2000s. I have some Geese on here, some newer stuff. But yeah, I have a really fun set list that I love today. Some of my favorite rock albums and artists. Some different styles too. They're not, you'll see. But yeah, that was Vegetable off of Radiohead's Pablo Honey. I have the CD of that album. My girlfriend bought me that one, actually. It's a good CD. I have several of these albums I'm about to play on CD. And I think, I don't know if I've mentioned on my show before my CD player. But my CD player is very cherished of mine. And I think rock albums in specific are just, there's a specific type of music that's just good to play on CD. I don't like playing soft stuff on CD. I mean, I do, but rock just sounds really good on CD. And also anything kind of old, anything dating like 80s to early 2000s also was just more made for CD. So it sounds better on CD in my opinion, because that's how it's produced. Yeah, next up for you, I have Gay Bar by Electric Six.

That was a song that was introduced to me by one of my friends, Sam. He introduced me to the whole album, Fire by Electric Six. But again, if you just tuned in, that was Gay Bar by Electric Six. Fantastic song. I don't know. I really like the setlist I put together for this episode just because it's a lot more upbeat and a different vibe than what I've played for you in the past, I feel like. Yeah, next up for you, I have You Drive Me Wild by The Runaways.

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You are listening to Radio Silence hosted by Jen, and you just heard You Drive Me Wild by The Runaways. I initially heard of The Runaways, I think in late middle school, early high school, because I watched this. There was this 2010 biopic of them. Biopic? I don't even know if you can say them a biopic, but it was this film about them starring like Kristen Stewart and Dakota Fanning that I watched when I was younger. And that's how I discovered who they were. I don't think I even knew who Joan Jett was. Like, I had heard her songs before, and I had heard Cherry Bomb and stuff before I watched that. But that's how I discovered who they were as a band and their connection to Joan Jett. Who we will also hear later on this set list and just a couple songs. But I really love The Runaways. I love their music as a band. I also love what Joan Jett then continued to make with her band, Joan Jett and the Blackhearts. When I'm looking at rock music and like my music taste in that genre, a lot of it is more female based rock. A lot of it's more like the 70s into 2000s kind of punk female rock, and that's what I like. So if you have any recommendations for me in that kind of area, that stuff goes hard. Along those lines, next up for you, I have 20th Century Boy by Girl School.

And welcome back to Simmons Radio, the Shark. You just heard 20th Century Boy by Girl School, followed by The French Song by Joan Jett and the Blackhearts. Let's see. Girl School specifically, I love talking about how I found artists and bands. Girl School, my dad listens to Girl School. They're, I think, an 80s, British hair band, hair rock band, really fantastic music. There were a couple songs I recognized before I took a really deep dive into them that I just heard on the radio before and stuff like that. And then, I mentioned, more Joan Jett, The French Song by Joan Jett and the Blackhearts specifically, so later work after, she left and the Runaways, disbanded. I really love this song. I really love, Joan Jett and the Blackhearts album, Fetish. It's one of my favorite rock albums of all time, I would say. It's another one I have on CD, shout out my CDs. I really love this album. I love playing it. Most of the songs on it are definitely too explicit to play on the radio. However, this one isn't. So shout out to the song. It's just really pretty. I like it. Another thing about just the genre in general and these rock songs. So they're great to study too. I love focusing to them because they keep me awake. Sometimes I find myself studying to a lot of slower music. Or if I turn on like Elliott Smith, I sometimes just like fall asleep. So like Saturday I was studying and I was just listening to Joan Jett and I was listening actually completely other side of the spectrum that we're not getting to today is more different kinds of like more metal music. I don't know if we'll get into that on the show. Why not? Maybe I will one day. But, yeah. Next up, we have something a lot newer. It's the newest song, newest artist I have on the set list today. Everything else is a lot older. But this next song is 2122 by Geese.

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You are listening to Radio Silence hosted by Jen, and you just heard 2122 by Geese, followed by Short Skirt Long Jacket by Cake. I really love Cake as an artist. They're really funky and really fun. I just love all of their stuff. They have some really great albums. And I know Short Skirt Long Jacket is one of the more well-known songs. They have also a lot of hidden gems. But I really couldn't do a rock episode without including that song. It's one of my favorite songs. It's just such a vibe. And then 2122 by Geese, I guess going in backwards order. So weird. It's so weird. But definitely, as a whole, 3D Country by Geese does not get enough love. I believe it was released in like 2023, so before they gained as much popularity as they are getting now. As far as I'm aware, I feel like I've seen a lot more hype for Geese in recent months than I did back a couple years ago. I mean, I didn't listen to them a couple years ago, so I can't talk. But it's just so funky and weird, and I love the sounds. It's just like, it's just something in my brain. It's a fantastic song. I love the noises. The next couple songs, kind of switching the vibe a little bit. Again, I told you I had some different genre stuff happening within the general rock theme. I have Jennifer's Body by Hole.

Hello. You just heard Jennifer's Body by Hole, followed by Feel of Dying by Jack Off Jill. Hole and Jack Off Jill, two artists fairly fond of. Both great stuff happening. Yeah, I love those songs. Hole's album, Live Through This, fantastic album. I could say the same about their entire body of work. Again, kind of towards that female kind of punk rock vibe. I don't even know if punk's... I'm so bad at describing genres. I don't even know the words. But, like, it's leaning towards something a little bit different, and I really like what it's doing. And again, Track Off Joe reminds me of a similar kind of vibes. Next up for you, I have Check My Brain by Alice in Chains.

Hello and welcome back to Simmons Radio the Shark. You just heard Check My Brain by Alice in Chains. I don't listen to Alice in Chains super often, actually. But they're good. I like that song a lot. I feel like, again, like some rock music especially, like it's just good background music for me as well. It helps me really focus. Because it really keeps me going. But it's really, really nice music. That's all I have to say about that song. Next up for you, I have another one of my favorite songs in recent years. This is going to be Take Me Out by Franz Ferdinand.

Hello, you just heard Out of Touch by Daryl Hall and John Oates, another one of my favorite classic rock songs. Thank you so much for listening to Radio Silence today. I appreciate you listening.

Hello, everyone, and welcome to The Juice Box with me, Maggie, on Simmons Radio, The Shark. For those of you that are new here, welcome. To everyone else, welcome back. We just heard Strawberry Fields Forever by The Beatles. A good classic to introduce this week's theme, which is, of course, Fruit Frenzy. We'll be listening exclusively to songs with fruits in their titles. I tried my best not to do repeats, but there are a couple of Peach songs in our future. I couldn't help it. Up next, we've got a Harry Styles double play. Can you imagine? I think he might be the king of the fruits. With Kiwi and Watermelon Sugar, followed with Plum by Troye Sivan, here on The Juice Box on Simmons Radio, The Shark.

can't change what the seasons bring. Yeah, I was summer, you were spring. You can't change what the seasons bring.

Hello and welcome back, friends. I'm excited for fruits. I've always wanted to do some sort of food theme. It was, of course, as I usually am, inspired by Harry Styles. There's some hilarious switches in vibe happening today with the different sets. You'll see. So I'm thrilled for this musical ride, musical journey, if you will, is going to take us this afternoon. Speaking of, let's continue on it. Up next is Peach Fuzz by Camp, Tangerine by Led Zeppelin, and Cherry Wine by Hozier. Here on The Juice Box on Simmons Radio, The Shark.

All right, welcome back. I hope we're enjoying this blend of fruit songs we have going on today. Something we've got to think about, even though they have fruits in the title, are most of these songs even really about fruits in any legitimate capacity? Like, I don't think, again, not to keep bringing them up, I don't think Harry Styles even uses the word kiwi in the lyrics of the song. It's simply disregarded after the title. Troye Sivan was talking about, he was talking about tangerines, believe it or not. I don't think he said plums. But like, there was an essence of fruit, you know? There's an essence. Anyways, something I've been thinking about. Before we hear any more potentially fruit-themed tunes, let's get into this week's ins and outs. For those who don't know, each week I share three things that I think are quote-unquote in, and three things that I think are quote-unquote out. That's it. They're often incredibly bizarre and incredibly irrelevant. So let's see what we've got in store for today. On the in list, item number one, Lego Batman. Just watched this for the first time ever a couple of days ago. Loved it. Loved it. It was hilarious. It was perfect. And I see all those memes, and it's someone's like letterboxed, and it's like the Godfather half a star Lego Batman. Oh my God. 5 stars. I was like, oh, funny. I get it though. That's the thing. That's the thing. I did give it 5 stars, and that was serious. In a real way, I gave Lego Batman 5 stars. Looked up the cast while I was watching because I was recognizing some voices. Let me tell you, they got everyone there. I think everyone was there. You look up the names, biggest actors we know. Michael Cera, Channing Tatum. I'm already listening. I'm already buying tickets. Mind you, we've got Will Arnett in the titular role of Lego Batman. We could have stopped there, but we just kept throwing in big names. There's more that I'm not mentioning, but it was crazy. Second on the in list. Spring cleaning. Let's pick up the dust. Let's downsize. Something I, of course, need to focus on as a collector of many things and a lover of decor. Heck, maybe let's get some fresh sheets. Let's do our laundry. Let's crack open the windows. You know that awesome feeling when you sit in bed and you've got fresh sheets and shaved legs, and maybe you have like a glass of lemonade for some reason with a straw. Just like sitting in bed reading a book, windows open, there's a bit of a breeze. That's a dreamy, beautiful spring day. That's what I'm looking forward to in the warm months. Heard we're looking at a 80 plus degree weekend coming up. I heard whispers about that. I'm no meteorologist. But hey, I'm thrilled. I'm thrilled. I think it's coming closer than we think. Last on the in list, belts. Yeah, that Tyler the Creator video. How do you keep your pants up while you're performing? It's incredible. Belt. Belt it is. But even if my pants fit, even if I don't need to hold them up while I'm performing, I think it's time we start adding a belt. For fashion purposes, of course. I used to wear like these, I had a 3-pack of these really like skinny, like I'm talking maybe half an inch wide belts from Marshalls. And I wore them like every day in middle and high school. I loved them. And I was wearing skinny jeans with a skinny belt. Oh, it was unique. But let's bring belts back. A little accessory, a little metal to add to your jewelry, a little something to break up an outfit. I think belts are the move. Now for the outs. Number one, headaches. I personally drink too much caffeine and it hurts my body, and it's been giving me really intense headaches recently. But that's not fair. I don't think that's fair. I think my body should understand that I'm drinking this caffeine to lock in, and the headache should know that. And it should be like, oh, I'm sorry, we need to distribute this to other parts of her body. I don't really know how caffeine works. I don't think it's fair that it ends up in a headache. I'm actually looking for maybe an opposite effect, and I'm not getting it. Next up, sad movies. God forbid I want to be happy. God forbid I want to laugh. I want to feel joy during my free time. Sad movies, they make you think. I think happy movies can make you think too. It doesn't have to be sad to be good or important. Let them know. Hence Lego Batman. And third and last on the out list for today, goose poop everywhere.
I love geese. Don't get me wrong. I'm a fan of all creatures. And I like geese. I think they're adorable. And I think it's sweet when they sit and their like neck nuzzles into their body somehow. That's cute. They're adorable. They're beautiful. They're fun. I just wish they had an understanding of where we walk. I feel like if they knew about sidewalks, I feel like they'd be respectful. They step off, they'd let us have our clear walkways. I think they just don't know. And it's a bit frustrating, I'm not gonna lie. Again, the geese are great. I just wish they weren't dirtying the whole entire world. Maybe we could keep it to a certain area. But what do they know? They're geese. As far as I'm concerned, they can't understand the English language. How are we going to tell them? Would they understand a sign? Again, I don't think so. We could try. More of like a diagram. But I really don't know. I don't know what the answer is. Anyways, that's a wrap on this week's Ins and Outs. Thanks for listening. I hope you can resonate or that you at least liked hearing them. Now let's get back to the music. Up next on Simmons Radio, The Shark. We've got a good lineup. We have Apple by Charlie XCX, Passion Fruit by Drake, and Raspberry Beret by Prince. My favorite Prince song, in case you were wondering. Here we go.

Hold on. Good. Hold on. I got to start this record over again. Wait a minute. That still on this record. I'ma play this for y'all. Hey, y'all get some more drinks going on. I sound a whole lot better.

Hello again, friends. We're going to wrap things up a little early for today's Fruit Frenzy episode. Thank you so much for tuning in. I really appreciate it. We'll be back again at the same time next week, so be sure to listen. We've got something real fun prepared. I'm really excited. We're going to end it off today with an oldie but goodie and an absolute favorite of my dad's, Peaches by the Presidents of the United States. Once again, this has been The Juice Box with me, Maggie, on Simmons Radio, The Shark. See you next time.

Morning Simmons Radio. My name is Abigail. I'm your host of Oh my God, I forgot the name of my own show. I'm your host of The Loop. So much to talk about. Thanks for tuning in to listen to my favorite songs and to hear me yap. You are stuck with me for the next hour, so maybe turn it off now if you don't want to hear me talk. But let's go through my ins and outs of the week. You can find this on Instagram at The Loop on the Radio, and also on the radio Instagram at Radio Simmons. Shoot them a follow too. Okay, I'm gonna stop the shameless plugs and promo and go through it. I don't remember what I actually picked, so I'm pulling up my post right now. Okay, my first in is the neighborhood of Jamaica Plain in Boston, because my friend Faye and I just got approved for our apartment there, and I'm really, really stoked. It's the cutest place, has a very charming porch. It's green on the outside, and it's like a nice little pastel green, so we're really excited. We have a huge living room, more space than we know what to do with. Our bedrooms are perfect. No notes. I'm really excited. Also, Snoopy, just because I'm always really interested in Snoopy, and I watch all the Charlie Brown specials that are all holiday-themed and everything. And I've been into making Canva graphics just for fun, and it's been really beautiful. I just made one for our housewarming slash Faye's birthday party, because we're going to do a little birthday party right when we move in, and then it's also going to double as a housewarming. And then outs are my girlfriend's wisdom teeth, because she just got them taken out on Monday, yeah. And she was high for a bit, and it was really, really funny. And now she's just recovering, so it's less fun. And also, if my grandparents are tuned in, I mean girlfriend like we're a couple, not girlfriend like she's one of my girlies. I don't think it's clocked to them in the 2.5 years that I've been dating my girlfriend. So, surprise if they couldn't quite figure that out. But anyways, she's not tuned in because she's resting. But yeah, her wisdom teeth are out. I was also going to put her appendix, because she got her appendix out in January. But I didn't want to, like, I don't know, didn't want to throw her under the bus like that. And I don't know why it's still cold, and I'm really not a fan of that. And I think the weather should make up its mind, because I can't wait to show off my really cute little spring outfits. And I also can't stop procrastinating, but I don't think people should do it. And I always... Why did my mother just text me a facepalm emoji? What is she FaceTime? What are you facepalming me for? Can you elaborate, please? Anyways, I don't think you should procrastinate, even though I do it all the time. We're going to start off with House Tour by Sabrina Carpenter to celebrate my new apartment. And also Kokomo by the Beach Boys, because I actually really love the Beach Boys. And they mentioned Jamaica, and I'm going to live in Jamaica Plain. So, yeah, thanks for tuning in.

7 months old. That was funny. But I was telling my sister to tune in for the shout out, and she said, I'm chasing her around the house. And I was like, oh my God, this is so fitting that I'm going to play Can't Catch Me Now, because she is now crawling everywhere and she is so speedy and she's growing up so fast and she's so cute and perfect. I could ramble on and on and on, but happy 7 month birthday. I cannot believe she's getting so old already, but it's so crazy. Last time I saw her, she was just sitting on her own finally, and she was kind of doing the thing where she was getting ready to crawl, but she couldn't yet, and now she is motoring everywhere, which is wild, and I can't wait to see her again. But yeah, happy 7 month birthday. Here's a couple of songs. Thanks for tuning in to Simmons Radio the Shark.

That was Fast Car by Tracy Chapman. I love that song. And I discovered it pretty much like the rest of the general public when Luke Combs, I think he was the country singer, covered it and it totally blew up. I think I heard it on TikTok or something. I don't listen to a lot of country music. But I found his version and I thought it sounded pretty cool. And like I said, I'm not even too into country music, but I really liked the cover, and then I found the original version, and I thought it was really well done. Next up, I have Super Trooper by ABBA, and this song always makes me think of my best friend Joseph, who is coming to New England over the summer, and he's going to be one of my apartment's first house guests when he, in between his graduation from the University of Maryland and his summer job in New Hampshire, he's going to come visit Boston. So I'll get to show him around, and I told him he can stay in my apartment and he'll get to meet my girlfriend Katrina, which will be so exciting. And I can't wait to see him, and I miss him, and we go through withdrawal when we're not together, and yeah, I can't wait to see him. Anyways, next up is Super Trooper, and then I will get some good vibes going with Unwritten by Natasha Bedingfield, which always makes me think of study abroad. It's been almost a year since I left Prague, and I literally miss it every single day of my life. Not to ramble, but more where that came from in subsequent episodes. But thanks for tuning in to Simmons Radio, this track.

That was Complicated by Avril Lavigne. And I'm just kind of getting back into her. I really liked her in middle school. And I'm just kind of revisiting her music again. And she's Canadian, which is really awesome. I have this book called Canadian Girls Who Rocked the World. I think it's in present tense. And she's one of, I guess, the more modern people in it. I actually forgot when that book came out, but I actually didn't know she was Canadian until I got that book. But super cool little anecdote. I have two more songs left. I actually didn't think I was going to talk so much, so I don't know if I'll be ending early or not, but I have I Want to Dance with Somebody by Whitney Houston. I've been listening to the song on a loop lately. It's so good. It's such a good hype song. And then to close out, Sign of the Times by Harry Styles, because what else would it be? I love that song. Maybe one of his best songs of all time. That might be subjective, but I think a lot of fans feel the same way. But yeah, thanks for tuning in to Simmons Radio with Shark.

That is still something I believe is the best first solo single I have ever heard from a person. I'm so serious. I love that song. I love his new album. I don't love his ticket prices, so don't even talk to me about those still. That's our show for today. Thanks for tuning into The Loop on Simmons Radio The Shark. I'm your host, Abigail, and tune in next week. I have no ins or outs determined, nor do I have a set list, but it'll be a fun time. See you all next week, and enjoy the rest of your Thursday.

a long time, but I'm here to tell you, there's something else. The afterworld. A world of never-ending happiness. You can always see the sun.

Hello, everyone. Welcome to Radio Rewind. I'm Maddie. We just listened to a couple songs, but we just listened to Rio by Duran Duran. Really, really digging that band right now. Yeah. Kind of a theme going on this week, but also not really. I'm just kind of doing like some more upbeat music right now. You know, having a good time, just playing the tunes. Yeah. So let's just get right back into it. And yeah, you're listening to Simmons Radio the Shark. And let's go.

All right. We are back. We just heard About a Girl by Nirvana and Pressure by Billy Joel. I can't believe I've gone this far in my show and I haven't played that song. That's like one of my favorite Billy Joel songs, and I've only played one other song by him. I just checked in the history of my show. I am currently struggling to write my submissions to the literary magazine. I've been sitting and staring at a page of ideas for weeks now, and I just can't think of anything. So that's my update about me. But yeah, pretty good time this semester right now. Huge chunk of work that I have to do, but I'm playing songs on the radio instead. But yeah. Spring is starting, even though it's gonna rain like all this week, but we'll think of the positive things, like last week when it didn't do that. But yeah, let's just get into it. We have a couple more songs left. For Simmons Radio The Shark, I'm Maddie, and I'm gonna keep playing songs for you guys.

All right. We are almost at the end of our hour, but we just heard Somebody to Love by Jefferson Airplane, Heartbreaker by Pat Benatar, and One Way or Another by Blondie. Ooh, that song, One Way or Another, that was just in a really good movie I saw with Dylan O'Brien and Rachel McAdams. Really good. I really recommend it. Bit gory, but it was still pretty good. Yeah, almost at the end of our hour, and yeah, we'll just keep getting into it. Got two more songs left, and yeah, so let's do it.

0: right, everyone, that was our show. We listened to Burning Down the House by Talking Heads and All Right by Supergrass to finish off. And yeah, I will see you all next week. Next week, we will be playing rejected songs that I rejected from certain playlists for one reason or another, usually just not fitting the general vibe I was going for. But yeah, so I will see you all then, 6 p.m. as usual. 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
1: Hi, good morning. This is Liz, and you're listening to Sad-Eyed Radio on The Shark. Today's episode, I took a bit of inspiration from the man himself, Bob Dylan. I've been listening to a lot of his early 2000s radio show called Theme Time Radio Hour, where he just plays a bunch of songs from the 50s, but I enjoy it because it's him. Today's theme, I did fully steal from one of his shows. He did a show on women's songs with women's names in the titles, and that's what I'm going to be doing today. In the fashion of stealing from Bob Dylan, my first song is the same as his first song was on his episode. So let's get started with Anna Go to Him by the Beatles.

You just heard Suzanne by Leonard Cohen and Farewell Angelina by Joan Baez. And you're listening to Sad-Eyed Radio on Simmons Radio the Shark. Suzanne by Leonard Cohen is one that I've been listening to so much lately. I love it, but I haven't fully gotten into Leonard Cohen yet. I've really tried, but I can't decide whether I like his music or not. And I feel like I should, right? So I think I just have to keep listening to him. But I need to. Suzanne is so good. And then Farewell Angelina, probably the most Joan Baez-owned Bob Dylan song, in my opinion. Certainly not a Bob Dylan song. But next up, I have Carrie by Joni Mitchell for you.

You just heard Evangeline by the band and Emmylou Harris, and you're listening to Sad Eyed Radio on Simmons Radio The Shark. That song is from the band's Last Waltz movie, specifically, and it's probably top five band songs. I love that one. Also, you should watch The Last Waltz, and I'm not just saying that because Bob Dylan's in it. Speaking of Bob Dylan, next up I have the Bob Dylan segment of my show, and this time I think I have the best of the best for you. Well, I was trying to figure out what Bob Dylan woman songs to include. I realized they're all so good. So this was a hard choice, but I think I chose right. Next up is a song from his album Desire, which one of my favorites. And there are two very distinct women songs in that album. So Sorry to Sarah, which I love, but next up is Isis. Thank you.

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It's so hard to get on.

The fiddler, he now steps to the road. He writes, everything's been returned which was old. On the back of the fish truck that loads, while my conscience explodes.

That was Visions Johanna by Bob Dylan, and you're listening to Sad Eyed Radio on Simmons Radio the Shark. And God, have I mentioned how much I love Bob Dylan. Let's go back to Isis for a second. Isis, God, Desire in general, insane. So good. Isis in particular, my favorite. Live version is also epic, but, you know, I chose the studio version today. Also, shout out Scarlett Rivera. She did violin on that album, and she completely made the album as epic as it is. God. and Visions of Johanna, equal, I don't know, maybe better. One of the first Bob Dylan songs that I think maybe the first Bob Dylan song that I ever started listening to, consistently, but it wasn't the song that drew me in, which is insane, because that song, now I think it's, like, the most incredible thing ever. God. Blonde on Blonde, another incredible Bob album. The two of them, probably, obviously, top five. I don't know how I'd rank them, but God, they're both so good. I listened to Blonde on Blonde for the first time, and immediately, I think the day after I listened to it, I went to buy it. But moving on from me gushing about Bob, next up, I have All for Elena by Billy Joel. Shout out, Josie.

You just listened to Roxanne by The Police and Lola by The Kinks. I don't have too much to say about the last few songs, but what I will say is I'll give credit where credit is due. I did also steal Lola from Bob's version of the show. So thank you, Bob Dylan. I really appreciate it. I don't know how I didn't think of it first. That's about it for today. I have one last song about Miss Patty Boyd herself. Though there are many songs about her, here is the Patty Boyd song. This is Layla by Derek and the Dominoes.

Hello, everyone, and welcome to The Juice Box with me, Maggie, on Simmons Radio, The Shark. For those of you that are new here, welcome. To everyone else, welcome back. We just heard Strawberry Fields Forever by The Beatles. A good classic to introduce this week's theme, which is, of course, Fruit Frenzy. We'll be listening exclusively to songs with fruits in their titles. I tried my best not to do repeats, but there are a couple of peach songs in our future. I couldn't help it. Up next, we've got a Harry Styles double play. Can you imagine? I think he might be the king of the fruits. With Kiwi and Watermelon Sugar, followed with Plum by Troye Sivan, here on The Juice Box on Simmons Radio, The Shark.

Hello and welcome back, friends. I'm excited for fruits. I've always wanted to do some sort of food theme. It was, of course, as I usually am, inspired by Harry Styles. There's some hilarious switches in vibe happening today with the different sets. You'll see. So I'm thrilled for this musical journey, if you will, is going to take us this afternoon. Speaking of, let's continue on it. Up next is Peach Fuzz by Camp, Tangerine by Led Zeppelin, and Cherry Wine by Hozier. Here on The Juice Box on Simmons Radio, The Shark.

All right, welcome back. I hope we're enjoying this blend of fruit songs we have going on today. Something we've got to think about, even though they have fruits in the title, are most of these songs even really about fruits in any legitimate capacity? Like, I don't think, again, not to keep bringing them up, I don't think Harry Styles even uses the word kiwi in the lyrics of the song. It's simply disregarded after the title. Troy Sivan was talking about, he was talking about tangerines, believe it or not. I don't think he said plums. But like, there was an essence of fruit, you know? There's an essence. Anyways, something I've been thinking about. Before we hear any more potentially fruit-themed tunes, let's get into this week's ins and outs. For those who don't know, each week I share three things that I think are quote-unquote in, and three things I share

everyone was there. You look up the names, biggest actors we know, Michael Cera, Channing Tatum. I'm already listening. I'm already buying tickets. Mind you, we've got Will Arnett in the titular role of Lego Batman. We could have stopped there, but we just kept throwing in big names. There's more that I'm not mentioning, but it was crazy. Second on the end list. Spring cleaning. Let's pick up the dust. Let's downsize. Something I, of course, need to focus on as a collector of many things and a lover of decor. Heck, maybe let's get some fresh sheets. Let's do our laundry. Let's crack open the windows. You know that awesome feeling when you sit in bed and you've got fresh sheets and shaved legs and maybe you have like a glass of lemonade for some reason with a straw, just like sitting in bed reading a book, windows open, there's a bit of a breeze. That's a dreamy, beautiful spring day. That's what I'm looking forward to in the warm months. Heard we're looking at a 80 plus degree weekend coming up. I heard whispers about that. I'm no meteorologist. But hey, I'm thrilled. I'm thrilled. I think it's coming closer than we think. Last on the end list, belts. Yeah, that Tyler, the Creator video. How do you keep your pants up while you're performing? It's incredible. Belt. Belt it is. But even if my pants fit, even if I don't need to hold them up while I'm performing, I think it's time we start adding a belt. For fashion purposes, of course. I used to wear like these, I had a 3-pack of these really like skinny, like I'm talking maybe half an inch wide belts from Marshalls. And I wore them like every day in middle and high school. I loved them. And I was wearing skinny jeans with a skinny belt. Oh, it was unique. But let's bring belts back. A little accessory, a little metal to add to your jewelry. A little something to break up an outfit. I think belts are the move. Now for the outs. Number one, headaches. I personally drink too much caffeine and it hurts my body and it's been giving me really intense headaches recently. But that's not fair. I don't think that's fair. I think my body should understand that I'm drinking this caffeine to lock in and the headache should know that. And it should be like, oh, I'm sorry, we need to distribute this to other parts of her body. I don't really know how caffeine works. I don't think it's fair that it ends up in a headache. I'm actually looking for maybe an opposite effect and I'm not getting it. Next up, sad movies. God forbid I want to be happy. God forbid I want to laugh. I want to feel joy during my free time. Sad movies, they make you think. But I think happy movies can make you think too. It doesn't have to be sad to be good. Or important. Let them know. Hence Lego Batman. And third and last on the out list for today, goose poop everywhere. I love geese. Don't get me wrong. I'm a fan of all creatures. And I like geese. I think they're adorable. And I think it's sweet when they sit and their like neck nuzzles into their body somehow. That's cute. They're adorable. They're beautiful. They're fun. I just wish they had an understanding of where we walk. I feel like if they knew about sidewalks, I feel like they'd be respectful. They step off. They'd let us have our clear walkways. I think they just don't know. And it's a bit frustrating, I'm not going to lie. Again, the geese are great. I just wish they weren't dirtying the whole entire world. Maybe we could keep it to a certain area. But what do they know? They're geese. As far as I'm concerned, they can't understand the English language. How are we going to tell them? Would they understand a sign? Again, I don't think so. We could try. More of like a diagram. But I really don't know. I don't know what the answer is. Anyways, that's a wrap on this week's ins and outs. Thanks for listening. I hope you can resonate or that you at least liked hearing them. Now let's get back to the music. Up next on Simmons Radio, The Shark. What a good lineup. We have Apple by Charlie XCX, Passion Fruit by Drake, and Raspberry Beret by Prince. My favorite Prince song, in case you were wondering. Here we go.

Hold on. Good. Hold on. I got to start this record over again. Wait a minute. That still on this record. I'ma play this for y'all. Hey, y'all get some more drinks going on. I sound a whole lot better.

Hello again, friends. We're going to wrap things up a little early for today's Fruit Frenzy episode. Thank you so much for tuning in. I really appreciate it. We'll be back again at the same time next week, so be sure to listen. We've got something real fun prepared. I'm really excited. We're going to end it off today with an oldie but goodie and an absolute favorite of my dad's, Peaches by the Presidents of the United States. Once again, this has been the Juice Box with me, Maggie, on Simmons Radio, The Shark. See you next time.

Morning Simmons Radio. My name is Abigail. I'm your host of Oh my God, I forgot the name of my own show. I'm your host of The Loop. So much to talk about. Thanks for tuning in to listen to my favorite songs and to hear me yap. You are stuck with me for the next hour, so maybe turn it off now if you don't want to hear me talk. But let's go through my ins and outs of the week. You can find this on Instagram at The Loop on the Radio, and also on the radio Instagram at Radio Simmons. Shoot them a follow too. Okay, I'm gonna stop the shameless plugs and promo and go through it. I don't remember.

remember what I actually picked, so I'm pulling up my post right now. Okay, my first in is the neighborhood of Jamaica Plain in Boston, because my friend Faye and I just got approved for our apartment there, and I'm really, really stoked. It's the cutest place, has a very charming porch. It's green on the outside, and it's like a nice little pastel green, so we're really excited. We have a huge living room, more space than we know what to do with. Our bedrooms are perfect. No notes. I'm really excited. Also, Snoopy, just because I'm always really interested in Snoopy, and I watch all the Charlie Brown specials that are all holiday-themed and everything. And I've been into making Canva graphics just for fun, and it's been really beautiful. I just made one for our housewarming slash Faye's birthday party, because we're going to do a little birthday party right when we move in, and then it's also going to double as a housewarming. And then outs are my girlfriend's wisdom teeth, because she just got them taken out on Monday. Monday, yeah. And she was high for a bit, and it was really, really funny. And now she's just recovering, so it's less fun. And also, if my grandparents are tuned in, I mean girlfriend like we're a couple, not girlfriend like she's one of my girlies. I don't think it's clocked to them in the 2.5 years that I've been dating my girlfriend. So, surprise if they couldn't quite figure that out. But anyways, she's not tuned in because she's resting. But yeah, her wisdom teeth are out. I was also going to put her appendix, because she got her appendix out in January. But I didn't want to, like, I don't know, didn't want to throw her under the bus like that. And I don't know why it's still cold, and I'm really not a fan of that. And I think the weather should make up its mind, because I can't wait to show off my really cute little spring outfits. And I also can't stop procrastinating, but I don't think people should do it. And I always... Why did my mother just text me a facepalm emoji? What is she FaceTime? What are you facepalming me for? Can you elaborate, please? Anyways, I don't think you should procrastinate, even though I do it all the time. We're going to start off with House Tour by Sabrina Carpenter to celebrate my new apartment. And also Kokomo by the Beach Boys, because I actually really love the Beach Boys. And they mentioned Jamaica, and I'm going to live in Jamaica Plain. So, yeah, thanks for tuning in.

That was Everywhere by Fleetwood Mac. And before that, it was In the Kitchen by Renee Rapp, which was actually one of the most incredible songs I have ever heard live. I'm so serious. Her stage presence, her vocals, absolutely incredible. 10 out of 10, no notes. Yeah, and then next up, we have Can't Catch Me Now from the Hunger Games movie from 2023, 2.5 years ago or so, by Olivia Rodrigo, and then Seven by Taylor Swift. So Seven was actually for my niece, Kaylani, who just turned 7 months old. That was funny. But I was telling my sister to tune in for the shout out, and she said, I'm chasing her around the house. And I was like, oh my God, this is so fitting that I'm going to play Can't Catch Me Now, because she is now crawling everywhere and she is so speedy and she's growing up so fast and she's so cute and perfect. I could ramble on and on and on, but happy 7 month birthday. I cannot believe she's getting so old already, but it's so crazy. Last time I saw her, she was just sitting on her own finally, and she was kind of doing the thing where she was getting ready to crawl, but she couldn't yet, and now she is motoring everywhere, which is wild, and I can't wait to see her again. But yeah, happy 7 month birthday. Here's a couple of songs. Thanks for tuning in to Simmons Radio the Shark.

That was Fast Car by Tracy Chapman. I love that song. And I discovered it pretty much like the rest of the general public when Luke Combs, I think he was the country singer, covered it and it totally blew up. I think I heard it on TikTok or something. I don't listen to a lot of country music. But I found his version and I thought it sounded pretty cool. And like I said, I'm not even too into country music, but I really liked the cover, and then I found the original version, and I thought it was really well done. Next up, I have Super Trooper by ABBA, and this song always makes me think of my best friend Joseph, who is coming to New England over the summer, and he's going to be one of my apartment's first house guests when he, in between his graduation from the University of Maryland and his summer job in New Hampshire, he's gonna come visit Boston, so I'll get to show him around, and I told him he can stay in my apartment and he'll get to meet my girlfriend Katrina, which will be so exciting, and I can't wait to see him, and I miss him, and we go through withdrawal when we're not together, and yeah, I can't wait to see him. Anyways, next up is Super Trooper, and then I will get some good vibes going with Unwritten by Natasha Bedingfield, which always makes me think of study abroad. It's been almost a year since I left Prague, and I literally miss it every single day of my life. Not to ramble, but more where that came from in subsequent episodes. But thanks for tuning in to Simmons Radio, this track.

That was Complicated by Avril Lavigne. And I'm just kind of getting back into her. I really liked her in middle school. And I'm just kind of revisiting her music again. And she's Canadian, which is really awesome. I have this book called Canadian Girls Who Rocked the World. Who Rocked the World. I think it's in present tense. And she's one of, I guess, the more modern people in it. I actually forgot when that book came out. But I actually didn't know she was Canadian until I got that book. But super cool little anecdote. I have two more songs left. I actually didn't think I was going to talk so much. So I don't know if I'll be ending early or not. But I have I Want to Dance with Somebody by Whitney Houston. I've been listening to the song on a loop lately. It's so good. It's such a good hype song. And then to close out, Sign of the Times by Harry Styles, because what else would it be? I love that song. Maybe one of his best songs of all time. That might be subjective, but I think a lot of fans feel the same way. But yeah, thanks for tuning in to Simmons Radio the Shark.

That is still something I believe is the best first solo single I have ever heard from a person. I'm so serious. I love that song. I love his new album. I don't love his ticket prices, so don't even talk to me about those still. That's our show for today. Thanks for tuning into The Loop on Simmons Radio The Shark. I'm your host, Abigail, and tune in next week. I have no ins or outs determined, nor do I have a set list, but it'll be a fun time. See you all next week, and enjoy the rest of your Thursday.

something else. The afterworld. A world of never-ending happiness. You can always see the sun. Day or night.

Hello, everyone. Welcome to Radio Rewind. I'm Maddie. We just listened to a couple songs, but we just listened to Rio by Duran Duran. Really, really digging that band right now. Yeah. Kind of a theme going on this week, but also not really. I'm just kind of doing like some more upbeat music right now. You know, having a good time, just playing the tunes. Yeah. So let's just get right back into it. And yeah, you're listening to Simmons Radio the Shark, and let's go.

All right. We are back. We just heard About a Girl by Nirvana and Pressure by Billy Joel. I can't believe I've gone this far in my show and I haven't played that song. That's like one of my favorite Billy Joel songs, and I've only played one other song by him. I just checked in the history of my show. I am currently struggling to write my submissions to the literary magazine. I've been sitting and staring at a page of ideas for weeks now, and I just can't think of anything. So that's my update about me. But yeah, pretty good time this semester right now. Huge chunk of work that I have to do, but I'm playing songs on the radio instead. But yeah. Spring is starting, even though it's gonna rain like all this week, but we'll think of the positive things, like last week when it didn't do that. But yeah, let's just get into it. We have a couple more songs left for Simmons Radio The Shark. I'm Maddie, and I'm gonna keep playing songs for you guys.

All right, we are almost at the end of our hour, but we just heard Somebody to Love by Jefferson Airplane, Heartbreaker by Pat Benatar, and One Way or Another by Blondie. Ooh, that song, One Way or Another, that was just in a really good movie I saw with Dylan O'Brien and Rachel McAdams. Really good. I really recommend it. Bit gory, but it was still pretty good. Yeah, almost at the end of our hour, and yeah, we'll just keep getting into it. Got two more songs left, and yeah, so let's do it.

0: right, everyone. That was our show. We listened to Burning Down the House by Talking Heads and All Right by Supergrass to finish off. And yeah, I will see you all next week. Next week, we will be playing rejected songs that I rejected from certain playlists for one reason or another, usually just not fitting the general vibe I was going for. But yeah, so we'll see you all then, 6 p.m. as usual. Thank you guys so much for listening for Radio Rewind on Simmons Radio The Shark. 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
1: Hi, good morning. This is Liz, and you're listening to Sad-Eyed Radio on The Shark. Today's episode, I took a bit of inspiration from the man himself, Bob Dylan. I've been listening to a lot of his early 2000s radio show called Theme Time Radio Hour, where he just plays a bunch of songs from the 50s, but I enjoy it because it's him. Today's theme, I did fully steal from one of his shows. He did a show on women's songs with women's names in the titles, and that's what I'm going to be doing today. In the fashion of stealing from Bob Dylan, my first song is the same as his first song was on his episode. So let's get started with Anna Go to Him by the Beatles.

he's touched your perfect.

You just heard Suzanne by Leonard Cohen and Farewell Angelina by Joan Baez. And you're listening to Sad Eyed Radio on Simmons Radio The Shark. Suzanne by Leonard Cohen is one that I've been listening to so much lately. I love it, but I haven't fully gotten into Leonard Cohen yet. I've really tried, but I can't decide whether I like his music or not. And I feel like I should, right? So I think I just have to keep listening to him. But I need to. Suzanne is so good. And then Farewell Angelina, probably the most Joan Baez-owned Bob Dylan song, in my opinion. Certainly not a Bob Dylan song. But next up, I have Carrie by Joni Mitchell for you.

You just heard Evangeline by the band and Emmylou Harris, and you're listening to Sad Eyed Radio on Simmons Radio The Shark. That song is from the band's Last Waltz movie, specifically, and it's probably top five band songs. I love that one. Also, you should watch The Last Waltz, and I'm not just saying that because Bob Dylan's in it. Speaking of Bob Dylan, next up I have the Bob Dylan segment of my show, and this time I think I have the best of the best for you. Well, I was trying to figure out what Bob Dylan woman songs to include. I realized they're all so good. So this was a hard choice, but I think I chose right. Next up is a song from his album Desire, which one of my favorites. And there are two very distinct women songs on that album. So Sorry to Sarah, which I love, but next up is Isis. Thank you.

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The country music station plays soft, but there's nothing, really nothing to turn off.

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But Mona Lisa must have had the highway blues. 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

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He writes, everything's been returned which was old. On the back of the fish truck that loads, while my conscience explodes.

That was Visions Johanna by Bob Dylan, and you're listening to Sad Eyed Radio on Simmons Radio the Shark. And God, have I mentioned how much I love Bob Dylan. Let's go back to ISIS for a second. ISIS, God, Desire in general, insane. So good. ISIS in particular, my favorite. Live version is also epic, but, you know, I chose the studio version today. Also, shout out Scarlett Rivera. She did violin on that album, and she completely made the album as epic as it is. God. and Visions of Johanna, maybe better. One of the first Bob Dylan songs that I think maybe the first Bob Dylan song that I ever started listening to consistently, but it wasn't the song that drew me in, which is insane, because that song now I think it's like the most incredible thing ever. God. Blonde on Blonde, another incredible Bob album. The two of them probably obviously top five. I don't know how I'd rank them, but God, they're both so good. I listened to Blonde on Blonde for the first time, and immediately, I think the day after I listened to it, I went to buy it. But moving on from me gushing about Bob, next up, I have All for Elena by Billy Joel. Shout out, Josie.

You just listened to Roxanne by The Police and Lola by The Kinks. I don't have too much to say about the last few songs, but what I will say is I'll give credit where credit is due. I did also steal Lola from Bob's version of the show. So thank you, Bob Dylan. I really appreciate it. I don't know how I didn't think of it first. That's about it for today. I have one last song about Miss Patty Boyd herself. Though there are many songs about her, here is the Patty Boyd song. This is Layla by Derek and the Dominoes.

Hello, hello, hello. You are listening to Simmons Radio, The Shark, and this is The Fishbowl with your host, Piper. Welcome back to another week. I'm so happy to be here with you all today. This show today, I just kind of made on a whim because I decided that I need more joyful and whimsiness in my life. So that is our theme for today. I'm going to be playing a bunch of songs that are very upbeat, that make me happy. Talk about things that make me happy because I can and I want to. So yeah, I'm so sleepy. I feel very sleepy today, so I'm hoping this will like wake me up, invigorate me, enliven me, etc. Yeah. So you just heard Rich Girl by Daryl Hall and John Oates. One of my favorites. It's such a good party song. I had this realization today that there's only a month left in the semesters. A month from today are the first day of exams, in which I don't have any. Isn't that crazy? It's crazy. Crazy, crazy, crazy. A month left of the semester. So I'm really, I realized I really got to lock in. the end is near. If you will. So, with that being said, we're going to invigorate some more whimsy here today. I'm going about to play a song so nostalgic, but I think brings out, like, the dancey happy in me. And that is Hot Rod by Dayglo.

You just heard Hot Rot by Dayglow and Liz by Runny Wolf. Now, those are both really great songs. They're both like 2021 early, I don't want to say post-pandemic, just like some older songs that I really like. I love Remy Wolf and I want to incorporate her more into more of the music I play because she's just so me. I love her. So, like I said, I'm trying to invigorate joy and whimsy. I'm not feeling like, I'm just so tired and stressed from school, guys, so I'm trying to flip this frown upside down, with the music I'm playing today. I don't have much to say, so I think today I'm mostly just gonna be playing music. That's just kind of how I'm feeling. Up next, we have Come On Eileen by Dexy's Midnight Runners.

0: You are listening to Simmons Radio, The Shark, and this is The Fishbowl here with your host, Piper. It is April 8th, 2026. Almost at 2006. You just heard Come On Eileen by Dexys Midnight Runners and Everywhere by Fleetwood Mac. One thing that has brought me a lot of joy this week is, I don't know if you guys have seen Good Mythical Morning. Okay, so they have a spinoff of a bunch of other shows, and one of them that they do is, like, it's the Mythical Kitchen social media, and they do this segment called Last Meals, and they invite a bunch of celebrities and just famous people, and they ask them what their dream last meal would be, and then they cook it all for them, and they get to, like, eat it over conversations about life and death, which is so cool. It's a really interesting segment, and I really enjoy it. But then it got me thinking, and I've seen a bunch of people also on social media doing this, which is why I got the idea, what would my last meal be? And I've thought long and hard about this, and I do have an answer, and I'm very passionate about this answer. Okay, so my last meal would be, it has quite a few things, okay? Starting with three drinks, I want a giant jug of ice water that I can chug. Because chugging ice water in between food is so, it's just such a good feeling. I also want a giant glass of full fat chocolate milk, the really thick chocolate milk. Giant glass. Maybe just give me the whole 2 gallons, who knows? And then I want a large white lightning with toasted marshmallow from my job at the Cedarburg Coffee Roastery in Cedarburg, Wisconsin. What that means is I want a 24-ounce nitro cold brew out of specifically their nitro with 4 pumps of toasted marshmallow syrup and a splash of half and half. Delicious. Delicious. And then I would move on to my appetizers. Start with a dip flight. 3 dips. I want crostinis and tortilla chips and various crackers. All of these dips, by the way, are hot. I want a puff pastry wrapped brie wheel, spinach artichoke dip, and buffalo chicken dip. And then I want to have a platter of Saz's mozzarella sticks and crab rangoons from Spring Garden, which is my local Chinese place. Then I want Taco Bell. So I would get a chicken chalupa supreme and a chicken quesarito, but specifically the chicken quesarito recipe they had before they retired it for the first time, because it was better than when they brought it back.
1: Oh, sorry.
0: Then, sorry guys, I'm just dying over here. I think then we move on to the mains, okay? My mom's tuna pasta salad and a giant bowl of Alfredo from Olive Garden, but no chicken, no broccoli, nothing. Maybe some mushrooms. That'd be good. Then I would have the Kung Pao cauliflower with steaming hot rice from Dan Dan with a side of sautéed green beans. Really can be sautéed anyway. I just love green beans. Then my final big part of the dinner would be a Bibinger's fish fry from Slinger, Wisconsin. So fried beer battered cod with half of a loaded baked potato, rye bread that is buttered, coleslaw, and a lot of tartar sauce, and I guess some lemon. And then for dessert, I would have 3 things. Some frozen vanilla custard. I would like it from Culver's or Out and Out, but I'll really take any frozen custard. With raspberries and Oreos. I want a big slice of yellow funfetti cake with a thin layer of chocolate frosting. Very, very, very thin. I want their cake to be really moist, not dry and crumbly. And I want the cake to frosting ratio to be like 9 to 1. And then lastly, I want a big old thing of banana pudding from Magnolia Bakery. I think this is a very reasonable last meal, personally. I'm curious to hear your thoughts about it, but that would be my last meal, personally. And with that being said, we're going to move on to some more songs here. Up next, we have a double feature, but from Eli. This is Marianne and Feel Your Rain.

You just heard Marianne and Feel Your Rain by Eli. I love Eli, and I think, or I don't know if it's Ellie or Eli, if I'll be honest. But I know she's a relatively new artist, and I love her music, and it's so upbeat. It's very early 2000s, and Feel Your Rain is one that just came out. Marianne is one that my friend Brogan showed me, and then I got hooked. So, shout out, Brogan. Let's see. We have about half of the show left today. I was gonna, I kind of have, like, I don't have a theme today. I have nothing super interesting to talk about besides the fact all I do is go to school all day right now. So, let's see here. I think we're gonna play two more songs and then maybe I'll talk about my classes next semester. We'll do that. It's just a little intimate chit-chat. Up next, we have Come With Me by Surfaces and Add Up My Love by Claro.

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This is The Fishbowl with your host, Piper. And you just heard Add Up My Love by Claro. So, like I was saying, I just registered for classes yesterday, which is really weird. I'm going into semester 5, my last year of undergrad. Very, very crazy. It doesn't feel like it. But I'm so ready for this one to be over. I'm so ready. It's just been, I think this year was my hardest academic year besides grad school, and I didn't know that, and so then I did it, and I was like, wow, this sucks. Because, yeah, I did a lot of things. I took 11 or 12 classes, so much. But it's okay, because next year is going to be way easier now, and I'm excited. So, in terms of my classes, I'm taking, computer systems, which is like, how to take apart a computer. It's like the hardware part of the computer. That class I'm excited for. I'm taking media writing and editing. It's a basic writing class I have to take. Love, sex, and intimacy in pop culture, which is a new class being offered, and it's for my women and gender studies minor. I'm cross-registering at Emmanuel. And I'm going to be taking, as long as it gets approved, I'm going to be taking an analog photography class, which is so fun. Simmons does offer them, but not this semester. So it's like darkroom photography. Very excited for that. That's my fun class. And then I'm taking my first grad class. I'm taking information something and services. So I'm taking some of my grad classes early because it's A, cheaper, and B, I have the credits to do it. So, very exciting stuff. It's going to be an interesting combination of classes, but I'm hoping it's not going to be too bad. And then that means that I can propose to do research in the spring, because that'll leave me time, which is very exciting because I've been wanting to do research since coming to Simmons and I haven't had time. So the goal in mind is to write a research proposal, come up with whatever research I'm going to do because I don't know, and write a research proposal so that I can do research in the spring. So that's my life plan. And then my final semester, I'll be taking a lot of women and gender studies classes and my final computer class and maybe a fun class and maybe another grad class. We'll find out. I don't know. I have no idea. That was like ASMR. Can you guys even hear this? It's like ASMR. We'll see how my final year of undergrad goes. With that being said, we're going to play one of my favorite Whimsy songs, Love Is Everywhere by Magdalena Bay.

for the week, we have one, two, three, four. We have four shows left of the semester. Yeah, four shows left of the semester. Just for a little preview, I know I'm going to do a country and bluegrass episode, which will be fun. And also, I'm going to be having a special guest on one of my episodes before the end of the semester. One final thing, on Friday at 10 a.m. Eastern Standard Time, I will be airing my interview with the Army of the Navy live here on Simmons Radio, The Shark. And I am so excited to be airing that for everyone, so feel free to tune in. I hope you enjoyed the music I played today. Again, like I said, I know I haven't had much commentary, but today just felt more like a music playing episode for me. Now, to end off our episode today, we're going to be playing It's Not Living If It's Not With You by the 1975.

That was It's Not Living If It's Not With You by the 1975. This has been the Fishbowl here on Simmons Radio The Shark. Once again, I apologize. I didn't really talk much this week. I just felt more like playing music. But I plan on my next four episodes being very talking heavy. So that'll supplement for it. But you gotta have a break week every once in a while. So, like I said, tune in on Friday at 10 a.m. Eastern Standard Time to hear my interview with the Army, the Navy. And until then, I will see you next time. Peace, love, coconuts. Bye, everyone.

Hello, good evening, good evening. It is currently, ooh la la, it is currently 8:03, Tuesday, March 17th. You are listening to Ready Ready Radio on Simmons Radio The Shark. And you just heard, apologies for opening with this, but you just heard Big Mouth Strikes Again by the Smiths. Ooh. Oh man, I was gonna go in swinging and say something, but then I completely blanked on it because I got excited on saying that today is a holiday. If you don't know, somehow today is St. Patrick's Day. Wow, I was gonna tell you, I was so prepared to be like, today is the umpteenth celebration of St. Patrick's Day, but I don't know actually. I don't know, but I wanted to tell you that, and I just have to be transparent and say that I don't know. Right. I feel like I need to give a disclaimer about this playlist and say that I'm not totally confident on it. There's at least, well, okay. Let's say this is a good thing because it gives me things to talk about for each of the songs. There were a few semi last minute additions. Last minute as in I added them today. Because I was like, I'm surely forgetting something. Because I try and do this thing where when I have an idea for a playlist, if there's, and I don't mean just for radio even, but just playlists in general, I hold it to myself to make that playlist as soon as I think of it, because otherwise I'm going to forget. And the more songs I listen to, the more I'll be like, man, I should really make that playlist. And then I'll forget them over the course of it. But anyways, I've been trying not to do that, so I immediately make the playlist. But I knew that there were songs that I was forgetting for this one. And for those of you at home who don't know the theme of this one, well, it is, of course, the patron saint of not Ireland, but France, Joan of Arc. We're doing a Joan of Arc episode because I ran out of my backlog of like already done and organized playlists pretty much. And I realized like, oh rats, I don't really have like a strong plan. I don't really have a strong plan for whenever I realized this, which was like kind of cutting it close, to the deadline, being Tuesday, which is today. So I had a bunch of unfinished playlists, and I was like, I need to spruce one of these up. And I thought, what's the easiest one to spruce up? But it's the most interesting. And I decided the Joan of Arc one. Well, out of control there. I have been thinking about Joan of Arc quite a bit this week for some reason, which take that as you will. I think I've just been very stressed out lately. And when I get stressed out, I start turning to saints, but in a fairly agnostic way. Yeah, I don't know. Well, we have this whole episode to talk about, sainthood, don't we? this is a theological episode. It's not at all. I don't really want to talk about that. I really only want to talk about Joan of Arc. Okay. I just took my leather jacket off. We're getting serious now. All right. Let's do the next two songs. All right. Let's do two songs now. Or actually, no, let's do, oof. Okay. This is I've got a tough one here because these next three songs I have slotted up are all around 5 minutes long, but they go well together, I think. Let's do all three of them, okay? We're gonna do all three for the sake of sound, sonically. This is the best option for us, okay? So we're gonna get right into it. I'm not gonna tell you what you're listening to. You'll hear in a second. Okay, let's do that.

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No man to get her through this very smoky night.

Hello, hello, back again, back again. That was a long break. That was a long break. I hope you had a relaxing second to regain your senses and meditate on some music. Yeah, that's what I hoped you did. That's what I hoped you did. All right, what did we listen to? You may be asking. Okay, in order of appearance. We had, quite straightforward here, Joan of Arc by Leonard Cohen. Oh boy, don't know if you've heard of that guy. After that, we had Joanie by Kate Bush. And then after that, what you just heard was Kimberly by Patti Smith. And can I just say, she's really good. She's really good. She's really good. I mean, just like listening to the lyrics, she has such a way with words. I love poetry, and Patti Smith is also a poet on top of being a musician and a photographer and et cetera, et cetera. Anyways. Love poetry. And recently I've been thinking a lot about the way that words sound. And I think that's one of my, like, my weaker points as a poet is that I have a tough time really feeling like I'm actually meticulously picking out the correct words that I want to use to, like, have that rhythm. And yeah, I don't know. I've been a little self-conscious about my poetry lately, which is like I was on a real roll of just writing a bunch of notes at poetry, to then post on my Instagram story, and there are some good ones there, but also like I don't feel like I have that freedom in myself right now. I'm being quite critical of my work lately. In a lot of areas, which sucks because it makes it harder to share it. And that's one of the joys of creating things, I think, is to share it with a wider audience, or even not a wider audience, just with people, people that you care about. And I love sharing things that I make with people I care about, because usually you create this mutually beneficial back and forth. And that's very nice. I think that's very nice. I think some of my strongest, I mean, actually almost all of my strongest friendships have been built off of this sort of building of creative works, either together, as in like you're working together on one thing, or bouncing ideas off of each other about separate things, or, you know, just all of that. It's really great. I think that's really great. I think if I had $1 billion, I would become one of those people who funds a bunch of artists, and I would move all my friends onto a non-cult commune, and then we'd all make art together forever, and it would be so awesome, and it would be so great. But anyways, Patti Smith, beautiful, beautiful, beautiful, beautiful. Of course, the line where she mentions Joan of Arc, ugh. Here I stand again in this old electric wind whirlwind. The sea rushes up my knees like flame, and I feel just some misplaced Joan of Arc in the cause as you looking up at me. It's great. It's really good. But also just like listening to it again, and it's just like, oh, I'm looking at the lyrics right now, guys. You have to give me a second. Ugh. She says, your soul was like a network of spittle. I love the word spittle, guys. I do. Sorry, I'm giggling to myself because it's kind of ridiculous to say, but it's such a good word. I hope it's on my list of favorite words. I have a list of favorite words in my notes app where I just add a bunch of words that I love, kind of self-explanatory. Anyways, we're going to do two songs now, and I'll tell you right now, one of them has the exact same name. We're doing a little bit of a repeat of last episode where a lot of these songs have really similar names, No, that's not even true. It's just that two of these songs have the exact same name, and they're by different artists. We listened to previously, if you remember, like 10 minutes ago, we listened to Joan of Arc by Leonard Cohen here at Ready Ready Radio, on Simmons Radio The Shark, doing my due diligence here. Joan of Arc by Leonard Cohen. Now, we are going to listen to Joan of Arc by Madonna. If you were hoping I said Arcade Fire, that's not going to happen, because
I listened to that song. I have never listened to Arcade Fire before. I listened to that song to see if I wanted to put it on this playlist. And I went, I don't know about it. Anyways, right, we're going to do Joan of Arc by Madonna. And then after that, we're going to do If Only If For a Night by Florence plus The Machine. Okay, and then we'll be back. I will be back. Okay, Madonna time. Yay!

Oh my God, Florence Welch, am I right? Am I right? Oh God, it's Florence and the Machine. God, it's she's good. She's really good. I have probably listened to Dance Fever, like 100 times over the course of, I don't know, like the last 2 years. It's a really good album. It is so good. I don't think there's a single song on that album that doesn't make me want to dance, which is just like, God. I think of that tweet where it's like a picture of a tambourine in like a shower caddy, and it's like, just in case Florence and the Machine comes on in the shower. And I'm like, yes, I understand that. I understand that completely. I listened to that album so many times in the shower. God, it's so good. It's just so good. This song is not from Dance Fever. It's from a different album. But it's also so good. It's it's so good. I think I look I to say something a little cruel here. I paired Madonna with this song because I didn't really love the Madonna song. I like the chorus. I think the chorus is really fun. But the actual content of the song, it's give or take. I mostly put it there because I like Madonna overall. This is like more modern Madonna, which I don't dislike. But I'm not as big a fan of Joan of Arc Madonna. I mostly put it on because, one, I like Madonna, as I said, and two, I just think saying Joan of Arc by Madonna is kind of funny, because like Madonna, the Virgin Mary, Joan of Arc, Saint. Okay, anyways, so I put these two together because I was like, well, if they don't like Madonna, well, they gotta like this song. And I really think I think this song uplifts Madonna. I do have to say though, when I was listening to it, Joan of Arc, Madonna, I was like, you know, this is kind of like a funny, this would have been funny to play back to back with Big Mouth Strikes Again, because I think it is kind of, I don't know, I've seen many people online, because there's a whole like joke of like, how dare Morrissey say he knows how Joan of Arc felt. And honestly, that's fine. I don't care. It's a joke, and even if people are taking it seriously, who cares? Screw Morrissey. But I think it's so funny that he says he knows how Joan of Arc felt over like a silly little thing, which is the point of the song. It's being over dramatic. But Madonna is saying she's not Joan of Arc quite yet, and I think that's funny. I think that's a funny little parallel there. I said that I would announce the winners to one person. I said I would announce the winners, saying this all to you. Okay, it's gonna be Ambrose wins first place, then Maddie, then Veronica, then. Ooh, Cindy and then Miley. Okay, thank you everybody. We're gonna get into the next two songs. And I just have to say, okay, this is part of why I apologize at the beginning of this playlist being rushed, because it might not seem rushed, but it kind of is, because we're gonna play. Actually, I don't have to tell you now. I can wait. I can wait 7 minutes and then I'll tell you. Yeah, we're gonna do that. Wait 7 minutes and then come back. Did I say during this break what you're listening to? Well, this is Ready Ready Radio, the Shark. What? No, this is Ready Ready Radio on Simmons Radio, the Shark. We're gonna listen to the next two songs now. Yep. They're both by musicians. Oh no. Oh man. I've loved that one. Okay, just listen to the songs. Okay.

Hello. Okay, we're back. Of course, we're back to Ready Ready Radio on Simmons Radio, The Shark. I've realized that I actually haven't said that much about Joan of Arc. Apologies. Let me complain about something related to her. I think every single painting I've ever seen of her, despite the things I like about them, I don't think that they capture her image at all. And they give her hair is too long. In every single one of them, her hair is too long. Especially the ones where she's burnt at the stake. They shaved her head before they killed her. FYI. So I actually don't really know what era these paintings are coming out of. You classical painters, you're being inaccurate. You're being misogynistic. What the heck? Guys, what the heck? I can't believe these classical painters. This is a gripe I have, and it's annoying to me. I have to say, a personal connection I have to Joan of Arc. I'll tell you the name of the songs in a second, but I have to talk about myself first. A personal connection I have to Joan of Arc is not this February, but the one before that. I impulsively decided that I was going to cut my hair short and give myself bangs. I say give myself, I mean employ one of my friends. So my lovely friend came over to my house after school, and she did a nice job cutting my hair into a little bob. And I can't describe it in any of the funny ways people describe bobs, because those all include curse words. Darn it. Anyway, she cut it into a little bob and she gave me bangs, and it was super cute. I was so thankful of her for doing this for free. And I was so grateful. And then she left, and then I went, oh my God, I hate my hair. And it was not her fault. It was a good haircut. So I destroyed it, and I was like, well, I've just cut my bangs like even shorter, and now my hair is all choppy and I look awful. And I was like mourning this on my Instagram story. And then my other friend was like, okay, Joan of Arc. And I was like, wait, it's fine now. And it did genuinely, it changed everything for me. It made me, I was like, wait, you're right. You are right. Anyways, this is my petition. Hashtag give Joan of Arc bowl cuts in your depictions of her. Yeah, thanks. Okay. Anyways, the last two songs you just heard were... Let's do backwards order. Okay, I'm not going to do backwards order. The first one you heard... Oh, man. Sorry. I don't want to say this. Okay. I have to. I'm just... Ashton, I should have just told you when you asked. Because now you're going to be like, oh, I know why you didn't want to tell. Okay, anyways, it was Maya the Psychic by Gerard Way. And part of the reason I didn't want to do this playlist so soon was because I played a song from the same album last week. And I just feel like that's too repetitive. There is only one solo album, but who cares? It feels repetitive and lazy to me. So all of you, burn me at the stake. Do what you must. Whatever. I also have to clarify that this song is not technically about Joan of Arc, but also, like, it is. And I don't have really the time to get into explaining it.

insanely fast rate right now. It's not even okay. We're gonna listen to the last song of the night. Here at Ready Ready Radio. And yeah, we're gonna end it off with Long Island City, Here I Come by Geese. This is not the most Joan of Arc song ever, but I think it's a good send off. Like Maya the Psychic, it is the last song on its specific album. And yeah, I have to say I know I'm cutting it close here, but I have to be nice really quick. I have to be kind and loving and thinking of my friends. But I don't think I would have listened to this album had it not been for my friend's recommendation. So thank you for that. It's unfortunate we didn't get to see them in concert because they blew up crazy right. We're gonna play the song now. Thank you so much for listening. Have a good night. I love you. Happy St. Patrick's Day. Remember to I'm not gonna say listen to the voices, but if the voices are telling you to lead an army against the English, do it, man. Do that. Yeah, do that. Okay, good night. Love you. Good night. Happy St. Patrick's Day. Bye.

where they're going. Nobody knows where they're going. Nobody knows where they're going except me. I told poor Joan, you've been talking, you've been

0: I don't think your mic is on.
1: My mic was not on. But I was saying, welcome to Going York Radio. We're talking about Les Mis today. And I'm your host, Afia, with my fabulous, wonderful, amazing, the best co-host ever in the whole world.
0: Oh my gosh.
1: Anya.
0: Hi.
1: Hi. Yeah, we're talking about Les Mis, which is like a really iconic musical. I'm very excited to talk about it. And yeah, you should check out our Instagram first before you do anything else. At Going York Radio for some trivia. And if you get all right, we will give you a shout out at the end of the show.
0: Very special.
1: Yeah, nothing. I kind of forgot what to do because like we haven't been live for a week. So
0: yeah, we're a little rusty.
1: A little rusty, but that's okay. We're getting back into it. Here we are, and we're ready. I think Anya's going to give us a little Les Mis synopsis, but
0: yes,
1: I can also do that, or
0: we can figure it out together
1: as we go. Yeah.
0: So it starts out with Jean Valjean, who is currently a prisoner. The show is set in what year?
1: It starts in 1807, I think.
0: Okay. And then so like early 1800s, but it does span like a long time.
1: It does
0: span
1: until 1832 is when the June Revolution happens, which is kind of like the crux of the whole show.
0: Yeah.
1: But it spans like 30 years. I'm quite sure. If I'm wrong, let me know and I will correct it. I can also look right now while on synopsizing.
0: Yeah, so it's kind of like complicated because there's so many characters and storylines that all kind of come together.
1: So insane.
0: A little bit into the Wood style, but not quite as dramatic. but yeah, I feel like the first sort of section of the show is about Jean Valjean and his kind of cat and mouse story with Javert, who was like the police officer, I guess. He's inspector. 1815?
1: Yeah.
0: Wow. You're pretty close. But then some more other things happen. They introduce Fantine, who has a daughter named Cosette, who is being raised by some crazy evil con artists.
1: Who run an inn.
0: Yeah, they're played by Helena Bonham Carter and Sacha Baron Cohen.
1: We should backtrack a little bit. Jean Valjean is played by Hugh Jackman. Hugh Jackman. I almost said Hugh Grant. Two different people. And Javert is played by Russell Crowe.
0: Yeah. Kind of crazy. He's not usually a musical guy.
1: No, he isn't. And Cosette is a child. I don't know who she's played by, but as an adult,
0: Amanda Seyfried.
1: Yes.
0: Big fan.
1: And Fantine is Anne Hathaway.
0: Yes, she is.
1: So it's really like a stacked cast. We'll get into that.
0: Yeah. anyways. And then sort of after they've introduced all these characters and their relationships, they kind of move into like the revolution side of things.
1: Yes.
0: Which is kind of the whole second act.
1: I would agree.
0: Yeah, so this is set in the June Revolution, which is basically everyone's poor and no one has money except for like the 1%. And this is when the Palace of Versailles is being built. So they're like mad.
1: No.
0: No?
1: No.
0: Oh.
1: Palace of Versailles is built in the 1700s.
0: Oh.
1: Or like even before that.
0: Guys, don't listen to me.
1: They're mad because they had the French Revolution in the late 1790s. And then, you know, they like overthrew their king, but then they had the Reign of Terror, which is basically this we all know what that means. But like the Reign of Terror, they cut off a bunch of people's heads. It was this very authoritarian, like very like fascistic, nationalistic movement in France, and it was really bad. And so after that, they elected an emperor to be their next leader, Napoleon. And after Napoleon, they're like, oh, we love having a king. And they brought the king back. And then, you know, after, you know, you bring a king back, there's going to be this huge wealth divide and wealth gap. And there was still a lot of, like, militarism left over from the Reign of Terror. Because the Reign of Terror introduced this really strict legal system. But it also erased, like, the Catholic Church. So when Napoleon took power, he reinstated the Catholic Church, but kept a lot of the harsh legal systems in place. So by, like, 1815, you know, there's a super severe legal system heavily influenced by the Catholic Church. And there's, like, not a lot of wealth going around to everybody in the lower classes. So by 1832, they were like, okay, this cannot keep happening. So in 1832, they had the June Revolution, where they basically, citizens of Paris, opposed the monarchy and were like, we want a constitutional democracy, we want a constitutional monarchy. And they were like, they got completely crushed. Spoiler, the end of the, like, they don't win.
0: Okay.
1: If you want a revolution that succeeds, it's not in Les Mis.
0: Yeah.
1: Sorry,
0: it has a sad ending.
1: It does. They're completely crushed. But in 1848, 16 years later, during the July Revolution, they are able to finally actually overthrow the king, and they are successful, and they establish a democracy.
0: Yay.
1: And that's how France is today. So
0: that was a great history lesson. Thank you.
1: Thanks.
0: But basically, everyone's poor and they're all mad about it.
1: Yes.
0: Okay, which ties back into why Jean Valjean was in prison in the first place.
1: Yeah.
0: He stole one loaf of bread and he faced 20 years in prison.
1: Well, he faced 5 and then he tried to escape.
0: And then he faced 20. 15. But just because he was hungry and he was trying to help his family.
1: Anyway. So I love a militaristic legal system.
0: Right.
1: There's so much crossover in this movie to today.
0: Yeah. It's very inspiring.
1: Yeah. I love it. It's great.
0: But we did have one question about this show, which is, why are all the actors British? Or not the actors, but the characters.
1: I love a movie where they're supposed to be, like, from Europe.
0: Anywhere in Europe. They're just like, let's make them British.
1: I think instead of trying to do an accent, we're just going to make them British.
0: It's just, it's confusing.
1: Right.
0: Because, first of all, Hugh Jackman, lead character, is Australian.
1: Yeah.
0: So it's not like they're like, oh, we can let them all keep their, like, original accents.
1: No, he does a British accent the whole show.
0: Yeah, it's so weird. Like, I understand, like, French accents can be kind of hard to understand.
1: The only person, they do a French accent on certain words.
0: Yeah, they say, like, vive la France.
1: And then they do Marius.
0: Yeah.
1: That's it.
0: Like, okay.
1: Okay, sure. Convince
0: the bit, guys.
1: Or, like, Sacha Baron Cohen does.
0: Oh, Sacha? He loves an accent.
1: So he does an accent, but it's not French, but it's not British. It's just kind of like...
0: It's just kind of Sasha.
1: It's just kind of like in the middle where he's like...
0: He's just being weird.
1: Yeah, he's just like a weirdo. I know.
0: But him and Helena, they're just like... So they're also both in Sweeney Todd.
1: Yes.
0: Which we did a few weeks ago. And we were thinking, like, wow, Helena Bonham Carter literally just like plays the same character. Like, she's like this kind of maternal, but like mostly insane, like weird lady. It's like, and then Sacha Baron Cohen is also just like this campy, over the top figure, like,
1: random guy,
0: yeah.
1: Like also abusive to children,
0: right?
1: And like a con artist,
0: yeah.
1: They're the same people,
0: like, typecast,
1: and they works really well for them. They do a great job every time.
0: It's true,
1: and but I kind of liked. I think I liked their performances in Sweeney Todd a little bit better, though.
0: Really,
1: not a ton. I liked Sacha Baron Cohen's character better in Sweeney Todd.
0: Yeah.
1: Because I just think...
0: He's just a little less evil.
1: He's just less disgusting.
0: Mm-hmm.
1: Like, I think that their whole, like, the Thénardiers, like, they're so... Like, their characters are just, like, so, like, gross. Like, they live in this, like, this horrible, like... And they put themselves through this, by the way. Like, they could probably be fine with the amount of money that they're stealing from people. They just, like, don't. Like, they live in this, like, squalid, disgusting conditions, and it, like, makes
0: yeah.
1: me...
0: Yeah, like, it's like a physical manifestation of their greed.
1: Yeah, it's so true, Anya. You're so right. It's just nasty to look at.
0: Yeah, it's true. Very true. But we do love a lot of other people on the show.
1: Yeah.
0: Anne Hathaway, you think she's perfect in everything she does.
1: Yes.
0: Big shout-out to her.
1: We
0: she has
1: love
0: a beautiful voice. She's a great actress.
1: She's so good in all of the movies she's done.
0: And Fantine is such, like, a tragic role. She's forced to, she lost Cosette because she couldn't afford to have a child. Or no, her husband left her, so she was single.
1: And she wasn't, never really truly married to him.
0: Yes.
1: And, you know, children of wedlock, you might as well just die, so.
0: So she had to send her away, but she also still can't low-key support her, so she has to send her the money to help.
1: Yes. And Cosette, by the way, lives with Helena and Sacha Baron Cohen's character.
0: Yes. Who are also...
1: Eternity.
0: Well, this is where... So, Fantine is... She loses her job, so she has to, like, turn to, like, literally selling
1: but
0: her body.
1: This is where it gets crazy, because Fantine's job... We'll get into it later, but, like, Hugh Jackman's character, Jean Valjean, is Fantine's boss.
0: Yes.
1: And
0: there's so many interconnections.
1: Layers.
0: But the other thing is that Fantine dies because she gets so sick after selling her body that she dies. And then we realize that, like, she probably didn't have to be doing all that because the Thénardiers were probably conning her and asking for way more money than they actually needed.
1: 100%.
0: Like,
1: 100%.
0: So she died for nothing.
1: She died for nothing.
0: Cosette was raised without her mother for nothing.
1: Yeah, and so sad. She was raised by Jean Valjean.
0: She was. But they could have been a cute little happy family.
1: I know, and they weren't. Oh my god. This movie is musical, everything. The book, movie, musical, all of it, tragic and horrible. But we also had a comment on...
0: That's kind of the point.
1: Yeah, I know. It's called Les Misérables for a reason.
0: Yeah.
1: Hugh is so nasally in this whole show, though. Yeah,
0: it's a little confusing. I think this was the first musical he was in. So I think he was still learning.
1: I hope.
0: He did a great job in The Greatest Showman.
1: We have nothing against him.
0: Nothing against him. Just a little odd. And the show is very vibrato-y. So I think that
1: also helps. He does a lot of vibrato. Like, I feel like he only sings vibrato.
0: People make fun of him for it. It's like, there's this guy on TikTok who, like, parodies him all the time. It's really funny.
1: It's okay, though. Yeah. He was still really good. It's always a good when we see a man in a show and you go, wow, he would be such a good dad.
0: Yeah.
1: Whenever I, like, we say that, it's like they're doing a good job.
0: Mm-hmm. And we say it a lot, so.
1: Do we?
0: I feel like, yeah. Not in this show, just him.
1: I feel like Marius could be a good dad.
0: Oh, for sure. He would be a great dad.
1: He'd be
0: such a good girl dad.
1: He'd be such a good girl dad. We're okay.
0: Anyways. But back to Cosette.
1: Yes.
0: She is, like, the face of the show.
1: She really is.
0: She's on the playbill. She's on the movie album cover.
1: She's on every single random live cast, live concert. She's on everything. She is the face of the show.
0: And then we were wondering why, so I was looking into it, and it's like, wow, like, she connects all the characters.
1: Right.
0: She's Fantine's child, and then Valjean's kind of child, adopted. At the end, she marries Marius, and then she's, like, raised by the Thénardiers.
1: And
0: she has a friendship with Eponine, kind of. Like,
1: when they're little. Yeah. She, like, was raised alongside Eponine.
0: Oh, yeah, Eponine is, Helena and Sasha's
1: child.
0: Sorry, guys, I'm such a fake theater kid.
1: It's okay. The Thénardier's
0: real daughter.
1: Real daughter. And then she's played by who, Sarah? Mm-hmm.
0: Her, when she's an adult, she's adult. Samantha Barks.
1: Samantha Barks, yes.
0: Who is a Broadway, famous, kind of famous. She's,
1: yeah.
0: She was played also, too. Yes. I think it's great when they, bring in actual Broadway stars, because there's so many, like, A-list actors in this from the movies. Like, you have, like, Anne Hathaway and Amanda Seyfried and Hugh Jackman.
1: But Amanda Seyfried also did, like, Mamma Mia.
0: Yeah, but she's, like, from Mean Girls.
1: That's true.
0: But yes.
1: But she did Mamma Mia after Mean Girls.
0: This is true.
1: And then she did Les Mis
0: But that's still
1: that.
0: Kind of a movie musical.
1: It's true.
0: But this
1: she
0: has,
1: does sing in it, and so it is,
0: yeah.
1: Like...
0: But this has, like, Aaron Tveit, and who we love.
1: We love Aaron Tveit.
0: And Samantha Barks, who are both, like, from Broadway.
1: Yeah, I feel like Eddie Redmayne did Broadway, too, but I could be wrong.
0: Let's see.
1: Eddie Redmayne is also in it. He's Marius. He marries Cosette.
0: He's great, too. He has a little bit of a unique voice.
1: Is it good or bad? We'll never know.
0: Up to you.
1: Daniel Huddlestone is in it.
0: Yes, who also played Jack in Into the Woods.
1: He's, like, a child.
0: He's so cute. Remember? He plays Gavroche.
1: He's, oh my god.
0: Which is, like, literally the sweetest character.
1: You're going to hear him sing in our song very soon.
0: Well, yes.
1: Well, yes. Before we tell you all about our song, I feel like we should start doing our bumpers before, because we always run over and then it's actually, like, 20 minutes past. So we should just start doing
0: that. Yeah, we have to follow the radio rules.
1: Yeah. Sorry, I'm just, like, speaking out loud, but then everyone else gets to hear it too, which is super cool and fun. So before we play you this wonderful song, I just want to remind you that you're listening to Simmons Radio, The Shark. And this is your favorite musical theater show with Afi and Anya, Going Dark Radio.
0: Yay!
1: Yay!
0: Right. The first song that we have for you is kind of underrated, I think.
1: Agree.
0: The main song that people know from the show, I think, is Do You Hear People Sing, which we're also going to play later.
1: And I Dreamed a Dream.
0: Yeah, and On My Own.
1: Yes.
0: And One Day More. But, but in the revolutionary
1: idea. Context, yeah.
0: Yeah. But very this lovely. One is also super important for that, because it shows the... people singing and, like, wait.
1: Oh.
0: But it's, like,
1: so
0: the people speaking it's the scene is when like a bunch of rich people are like coming through this main square, and like all the people are like collected being like, do you see us? Like, this is your real people. Like, we are all poor and struggling. Like,
1: yeah, like we're literally the majority of the city and we're poor.
0: Yeah.
1: Yeah,
0: but it's great. So this song is called Paris Look Down by Daniel Huddlestone, Aaron Tveit, Eddie Redmayne, and students from the Les Miserables, the Motion Picture Soundtrack Deluxe Edition.
1: Yay!

0: Welcome back.
1: That one's done.
2: I'm sorry.
0: So, for our next little section here, we want to talk about the plot, get into the nitty-gritty.
2: It's really gritty.
0: So, for our hot take of the day, this should become like a recurring...
2: I think a segment that we segment, start doing, our hot take of the show.
0: So, our hot take for Les Mis was that we kind of think that Jean Valjean kind of brought some of the punishment on himself.
2: 100%.
0: Like, okay, so yes, absolutely, the system is corrupt and horrible, and it's, like, not fair.
2: Right.
0: But he should, like, be smarter. Like, first of all, he tried to escape. That's kind of fair. Like, but then he got 15 years added to his sentence.
2: So, right, he could have been out in 5 years.
0: Right, which is so a long time in those devastating conditions. But he knew the consequences.
2: And it's like, it's not like it's easy to escape from that.
0: Right.
2: Like, escaping from prison rarely works out for
0: the
2: you.
0: The odds are very bad.
2: Yeah.
0: But then...
2: it's just, like, crazy.
0: At the end of his 20 years, he's not even technically free. He's on parole.
2: Right.
0: And he keeps, like, evading his parole. Or...
2: He doesn't evade his parole for the first time. He doesn't check into parole for, like, a few times. But he also, like... he's not able to be hired because he's like his parole papers are like, oh, you're like the most dangerous person in France actually, and if people even look at you, you'll like kill them, which is a crazy thing for your parole papers to say. Prison abolition was
0: all he did was steal bread, by the way.
2: Yeah, like he wasn't actually that dangerous at all, which he brings up a lot. I feel like he's like, all I did was steal a loaf of bread every time he sees Javert. It's like, okay, we get it.
0: Yeah,
2: but he's like, he's not able to work. Like, he's unable to get work, he's unable to get food, he's unable to get shelter. Because, like, people are like, well, you're, like, a dangerous man, like, wanted by society. Why the... like, why would we want you in our establishment? And...
0: so then he goes to a priest.
2: Yes. Well, he, like, sleeps outside.
0: He's taken in by a priest.
2: Yeah. And instead of being grateful...
0: he steals from the priest.
2: Oh, my God. It's so frustrating.
0: It's so... like, you didn't have to do... you could have just, like, low-key lived there and, like, had shelter and food. Instead, you choose to steal and run away. And he gets caught. Naturally.
2: He's not a good thief. I feel like it's just, like, he's not good at that.
0: Yeah.
2: He should really get better.
0: He should find a different profession.
2: He does.
0: Which he does. Great transition.
2: He becomes a mayor?
0: Somehow becomes the mayor of the town.
2: Basically, he rips up his parole papers.
0: Yeah.
2: And it just, like, assumes a new identity.
0: I don't know how he did that. It's very impressive.
2: I'd love to know how he just, like, was like, oh, I'll be the mayor.
0: I guess he has that charm.
2: He does. But, like, I'd love to know, because it's, like, it's a 7-year time skip between when he gets out of prison and we see him with the thing. And then all of a sudden, it's, like, literally 1823, and he's, like, I'm the mayor, and I own the factory, and I am really big and powerful, and everyone's scared of me. And it's, like, okay, so...
0: yeah, it's, like, really confusing. But
2: yeah.
0: Good for him, I'm
2: happy for him. This is positive, positive.
0: And he's like a good mayor. Like, he's
2: like
0: good
2: a good
0: at
2: man
0: it.
2: He's like really good. He's very honest. He's very fair. Well, the thing is, like, after he gets caught stealing all this stuff from the priest, he's like, I need to turn my life around. He has like an existential crisis about it. He becomes like the really like religious, but like in like the opposite way of Javert, I feel like.
0: Yeah,
2: they kind of foil each other. Is that my phone? Oh my
0: but
2: god.
0: Yeah, he like
2: he Javert, because Javert is like very religious, and he's like, the law, like God makes the law, and like if you don't follow the law, like God doesn't want you.
0: Yeah.
2: And like you can never be forgiven for your crimes, basically.
0: Mm-hmm.
2: And
0: so that's where he's at.
2: And then Jean Valjean is like, you can be forgiven for your crimes as long as you do good things with your life after them. It's like two very distinct versions of,
0: and I think it's pretty clear that like Javert is like the villain,
2: right?
0: So like that's kind of the movie is expressing like Jean Valjean's opinion on this,
2: right? And I feel like Javert is the villain because he doesn't allow people to change and grow. Like, he's so stuck in his like mindset. So I think it is, I think that you just said that, but like it is weird. But he becomes mayor, and then he adopts
0: Cosette,
2: like,
0: who then grows up.
2: They move to Paris after, because Javert discovers him again. Like, he's like constantly being hunted by Javert after he didn't follow his parole, and for some reason Javert is like has a big thing like against him
0: because he got away from him and he's mad about it. He doesn't want anyone to get away from him.
2: That's true.
0: But once Cosette grows up, he gets into this kind of... She gets into this love triangle with, what are their names? Marius and Eponine.
2: Eponine. But it's not really a love triangle. No, Marius is the center of the love triangle. It's a true love corner.
0: This is how love triangles... Guys, when people refer to love triangles, they don't actually mean a triangle.
2: I know, but...
0: And
2: I,
0: that's just what that means.
2: But I don't like it.
0: Well, it's true.
2: It's not inaccurate. It's not correct to geometry.
0: Basically, Eponine and Cosette both want to be with Marius, but Marius only wants Cosette.
2: So Marius is the center of the love triangle. I just said that.
0: Yeah. But, basically, it's, like, really dramatic and weird, because, like, Marius and Cosette see each other on the street for, like, 5 seconds, and they're like, we're in love, and we have to be together, or else I'm gonna die.
2: Yeah, he sings a song about it.
0: Yeah.
2: We almost played it for you guys, but we didn't.
0: Yeah, we chose not to, sorry. But we're gonna sing their love song, so yeah. stay excited for that.
2: 5 minutes, guys, we can do this.
0: But we're like, wow, it's, like, really dramatic. Like, it's kind of unnecessary, and Eponine's really sad, because she's in love with Marius, and she has known him for longer.
2: Yeah.
0: And she kind of, like, has to watch this unfold in front of her eyes, and it's, like, pretty sad. But, I don't know, I wonder if the reason that it's so dramatic is because they all think they're about to, like, well, they're about to do this revolution, and they might all die, and most of them do. And, spoiler alert, Eponine does die during the revolution. So, maybe it is a little bit justified that they're all kind of feeling like it's the end of the world if they don't get what they want.
2: I think it's a little bit justified.
0: Yeah.
2: I think that it's just, like, they're all their motives are different.
0: That's really true.
2: Like, they all have such different motives, but, like, Cosette and Marius just, like, want human connection, and Eponine just wants to be in love with Marius and wants Marius to love her back.
0: Yeah.
2: And then all of Marius's friends just want the revolution. So it's, like, it feels super dramatic because, like, everyone has, like, a different end goal in the situation. So
0: and
2: it's, like...
0: All of the guys have, like, dedicated their lives to this. Like, they want to, like, give their lives up for this battle.
2: Yeah, they're, like, ready to die for it. Yeah. And Marius, I think, initially is too. When you see him initially, he's like ready to die, but when he sees Cosette, he's
0: falls
2: like
0: in love. He's like, wait, maybe life is worth living.
2: Sorry, it was horrible. Funny. But I don't know, I don't love that. I don't love that everyone's willing to die for their cause, but like I wish that he wasn't like, and now I'm not even into the revolution, because like, he has this weird like moment where he's like,
0: forget it, I'm in love.
2: Yeah, which is like also like you could be in love and also think the revolution is like needed and cool. Yeah.
0: But he does join them in the end, so it's okay. But this, I was thinking about this. It's a little bit, it was weird because at the end of the movie, after the revolution fails, Marius and Cosette get married. They have this like big white wedding, Mamma Mia core,
2: right?
0: But they're both like kind of rich and like it's like, did you forget about everything you fought for?
2: I don't think they did.
0: But it seems like they've just moved on and they're living their fancy little rich life. And it's like, what's even the moral of the story?
2: I think he does. The wedding, I feel like Cosette really would want a big white wedding, because she's, like, been through all of this shit.
0: Yeah.
2: Stuff. Like, she's been through it. She's been, like, hiding away from, like, everybody her whole entire life. And so, like, her being, she wants, like, that, like, moment of luxury. But I feel like Marius could be like, you know what, do you see how, but she's also philanthropist with her dad. Like, she would go to this, like, go to these, like, poor areas, and she would, like, give out, people would, like, give money and, like, help people. So I feel like... generally I feel like they would just like they would continue to do that, and like maybe Marius would continue to like stir the revolution, and she would like continue to help the poor with like their wealth. I would hope that's what they were doing, but it's really unclear. I don't know if it's more clear in the book.
0: Maybe they have more time
2: in
0: the book.
2: Hard to say,
0: but I do think the show is like, it really boils down to like, this was a hard time, and like this is what happened. It's just history, you know. There's no, it's not like, I mean, obviously, it's a little bit, like, romanticized in many ways.
2: Very much
0: but it's,
2: so.
0: It's just, this is what happened, like, and all it really is about is, like, the people, the characters, and their relationships, and they just, like, it's telling their story, and how it would have happened.
2: And their story is just, they also happen to be living at this time where they're poor, and they need this revolution to happen for them to, like, be better. Which is beautiful.
0: And it's not like they're, like, these, like, talented people. They're just regular people who needed to have
2: change.
0: That's
2: the thing. Like, that's a lot of the people, like, in the revolution, like, all of Marius's friends, like, they're just regular guys. Like, Gavroche, he's just, like, a regular kid.
0: He's just, like, a kid.
2: He's nine. He's nine. He's a child.
0: Yeah.
2: Like, they're just, like, he's, like, oh, I need my family, and, like, I need my, like, probably all his friends who are also, like, nine.
0: He's, like, less in Newsies.
2: I know.
0: What is it with, like, little boys in musicals?
2: I don't know. Like, they're always Les, there.
0: Gavroche.
2: Jack. There's another one.
0: The one from Sweeney Todd.
2: Yeah.
0: Whose name I don't remember.
2: Pirelli's kid.
0: Yeah. It's just like a thing.
2: It's a thing.
0: Okay, well, this next song we really think shows the humanity of the show.
2: Yes. It is A Heart Full of Love, live, by Michael Ball, Judy Kuhn, and Leia Salonga. And we hope you enjoy.

0: Welcome back, everybody. You are listening to Simmons Radio The Shark. This is our episode on Les Mis here at Going Dark Radio.
1: Yes.
0: And, yeah.
1: We're almost done with our... Sorry, I just remembered that we're going to go see it.
0: Yes. Ooh. Some personal news. Me and Afia...
1: personal theater
0: secured
1: news.
0: ...secured some tickets to go see this when it comes to Boston in the summer.
1: Very exciting stuff.
0: Extremely exciting.
1: If you're at the Boston Opera House on Wednesday the 17th.
0: We'll be there.
1: On June. We'll be there. So, come say hi.
0: Yeah.
1: We'll be in the back. We'll be beautiful.
0: We're in the last section in the balcony. Cheapest tickets.
1: And you know what?
0: They do student rush tickets, but we were not feeling brave enough for that.
1: No.
0: But we recommend that you try.
1: We do.
0: If you're in the Boston area.
1: We just really like Les Mis. We really want to go see it. So, yeah. We were like, let's try to guarantee ourselves a spot. And also, we want to sit next to each other because we can't.
0: That's so true.
1: Because we like to look at each other when bad things happen.
0: But yeah, we watched the movie and we're like, wow, this is like so good. We should go see it. And I really do think that it's a really good adaptation of the show.
1: I mean, we watched some slime tutorials afterwards, like yesterday, because I think we're going through a phase, but that's okay.
0: It was just so good we couldn't get enough.
1: But our phase did lead us to like look at some slime tutorials, and they looked pretty good, like,
0: yep,
1: to what the movie looked like.
0: So yeah,
1: huge win.
0: They like rearranged and renamed some songs, but it's like pretty much the bones are like all the same.
1: Bones,
0: everything's,
1: yeah,
0: pretty much the same. But yeah, cool fun fact about this. So Les Mis is based on a book, a very long book.
1: I think it's maybe 100 pages. It's really long.
0: How many? You can't hear you when you whisper.
1: I know, over 800.
0: Okay, wow, that is long.
1: Perhaps.
0: But yeah, so the author was Hugo. What's his full name?
1: Victor Hugo.
0: And he, like, witnessed the revolution. Mm-hmm. So that's pretty cool.
1: Yeah.
0: So it is really, like, a historical account.
1: And Jean Valjean is also based off of, like, a convict that he saw.
0: Oh.
1: And a bunch of the characters are based off of different people
0: he met really
1: and
0: cool.
1: saw. So he, like...
0: This is real, guys.
1: Real. There's also, like, a whole sewer scene in it at the end.
0: Yeah, Aldo was telling us.
1: But, but, like, in the movie, too, but Hugo goes into, like...
0: It's really disgusting.
1: He rambles about sewers in France for so long. For like, so long in the book.
0: And this is, like, 1800s France. They didn't have a good sewage system.
1: But, yeah, he's a crazy writer. He also wrote The Hunchback of Notre Dame.
0: Mm-hmm.
1: And the other one that's really kind of famous, but I forget what it is. But I feel like a lot of the times in his like shows, like one of the women gets like friend zoned, or someone gets friend zoned.
0: Oh.
1: Eponine.
0: Well, she
1: the
0: does.
1: The Hunchback of Notre Dame.
0: Yes.
1: Friend zoned too.
0: Crazy.
1: Maybe he was like really severely friend zoned, and it's like scary for him to like find love. Just a thought.
0: Like how Walt Disney like made everyone's parents be like not in the picture because his parents weren't.
1: Yeah. But it's like, oh, he only wrote 2 books, so it's not as bad.
0: Right.
1: It's not like, okay, well.
0: Another cool thing we noticed about the show is that a lot of the music repeats.
1: I love a motif in music, guys.
0: Yeah.
1: I'm also, this is really embarrassing to acknowledge, I'm also a band kid.
0: See, you acknowledge, that's good.
1: Thanks. I was a theater kid, but I was also a band kid. And I love orchestral and symphonic music. It's one of my faves. Everyone has their own theme and all the motifs, mm-hmm, are so pretty, and they're all like all the chords like are so good, and like the way that they the death like theme where people die and they play the same music over and over again after is so good. They all have their own like little lines and phrases that they say. Javert has his own, Jean Valjean has his own, Cosette has her own. Like, Castle in a Cloud, like, that motif is repeated in different ways throughout the music, and then sometimes it's, like, even broken up, so it's, like, da-da-da-da, da-da-da, like, a little bit later, and you can, like, hear, like, parts of it. I love, mm-hmm, when music is like that. It's so cool. It's so awesome, and it made me really happy.
0: And also, like, the melodies of the words that they're singing, too, not,
1: yeah,
0: just the orchestra. Like, they'll be singing a song, and you're like, wait a second, I've heard this before.
1: Like, look
0: different
1: down.
0: Words. Look down, yes.
1: Times.
0: The beginning work song is the same.
1: Yeah. Or I dreamed. I feel like Who Am I is repeated a few times.
0: Mm-hmm.
1: Because.
0: And On My Own is repeated in a lot of different songs.
1: Yeah.
0: Like the melody.
1: So it's really, like, fun because it feels very, like, each person is their own character and they have their own, like, song. And the way that they think is, like, the way that they sing almost. Like, Javert has his own, like, melody too, where it's like da da da da da da da da da da da da da da da. But like every time he has like a monologue, he speaks it in that way. Like, what are the monologues when they sing?
0: I don't know.
1: Whenever he has a singing, because they don't talk very much in this movie. This musical, everything is done through song. But all the monologues are like, they have when they do them, they do it through their own like musical motif, which is cool.
0: Yeah, but the technical elements of the show are like, you can tell that it's very thought out and very genius.
1: So good. It doesn't ever look like a green screen. Like, it feels it feels really real. Like, you feel like you're actually in like the sewers of France.
0: Ew.
1: In like a poor area of France.
0: Yeah.
1: And sets were so elaborate.
0: The character designs were great too. Like, the costuming and the makeup.
1: The makeup was so good.
0: Which is a challenge because like everyone's like really poor, so they're all kind of sick, and they have to like convey that in a way that's like
1: the special effects makeup was so
0: good.
1: They all looked like they had scabies.
0: Yeah, but it's also like they have to do it in like a respectful way because like these are real people.
1: Yeah.
0: So,
1: but I think I said that I'm like, they look like they all look so diseased. It's really good. I think I said that a lot because they did look really good. Like, it looked realistically diseased, and they all look like realistically dirty. Like, Fantine never looks like she's like when she's working. She never looks pretty after.
0: No.
1: She's like on the street. Like, Cosette doesn't look pretty. No one ever looks like. Like, there's no obvious makeup. The only people who have obvious makeup on, I feel like, are Cosette when she's living in Paris as an adult. And the Thénardiers, who are, like,
0: con artists.
1: Like, crazy makeup all the time.
0: Yeah. But it's also, like, not over the top. Well, they're over the top, but everyone else is not over the top.
1: No.
0: It's, like, very
1: humble. I feel like they have the same, like, four outfits that they wear, but, like, that makes sense for the time period.
0: Yeah.
1: So it's not, like, a cartoon character.
0: True.
1: All very good stuff. Yeah, the technical elements are really cool.
0: Yeah, we can't wait to go see a show.
1: I know.
0: I think this... Will this be, like, really cool in the round?
1: Like, everything would be so cool in the round.
0: Because, but like, the barricade...
1: Imagine the barricade being...
0: a circle?
1: Imagine you're in the barricade. Imagine that the set... No. Imagine there would be a circle, but imagine, like, after, like, Act 2 starts, and the set comes out and encompasses you in the barricade, so... Like, they act around, like, if you're sitting, like, the barricade is, like, you can see, but it's also, like, you're kind of part of it. So you're watching from inside, or you're watching from, like, being in the houses above them.
0: Wow, that'd be cool.
1: Guys,
0: I mean, you're going to do a show on the round.
1: Soon, apparently.
0: Yes.
1: Perhaps. Guys, I love it. I love set design. Maybe I should do, like, transfer to Simmons, go to school for...
0: Do you say transfer to Simmons?
1: Transfer out.
0: Oh.
1: Transfer to Simmons, go to somewhere for college for set design, musical theater.
0: Maybe.
1: Stage design.
0: Don't do that.
1: Abandon Anya.
0: Oh. It's okay, I can do this without you. Just kidding.
1: Who would do a really great historical analysis of it, though?
0: No one.
1: It's true. Well, probably somebody else.
0: You could No one.
1: I bet Ella could do it.
0: No.
1: I'm kidding.
0: You're irreplaceable.
1: Irreplaceable.
0: Okay, well, it seems like we've run out of things to talk about.
1: Genuinely.
0: So let's play our last song for you guys. We wanted to end on a very positive note. This song is supposed to be like very uplifting and encouraging for the audience. This is Do You Hear the People Sing by Michael McGuire and the Les Mis original Broadway cast recording.

hungry men. It is the music of a people who will not be slaves again. When the beating of your heart echoes the beating of the drums, there is a life about

0: Welcome back to Going Dark Radio. You're listening to the Simmons Shark. We're on Unafia, and we were talking a little bit about Les Mis, but now we're not really talking about Les Mis, and we're primarily talking about fun theater news, our trivia, and what you can go and see in the next few weeks.
1: Yes. So tonight only.
0: Is it tonight?
1: Yeah, it's Friday.
0: The 9th.
1: Well, that was Thursday, so that'd be a little weird. No, it's tonight at 7:30. You can go see Little Shop of Horrors by Sue F. Dieter and the Puppet Lab. It's puppets, which is pretty cool.
0: That is pretty cool.
1: It's only $5 for Sue F. students, $10 for everyone else. It's going to be really good, so go see that.
0: You can also see The Wash at the Front Porch Arts Collective this weekend only. So if that's something that you're interested in, you should go check that out. I don't quite know what the price is for that,
1: but I assume The Wash is $15.
0: $15.
1: It's about, it's actually really cool. it's set in 1881. It's a staged reading. But it is about, it's only 2 days. And it's about, black laundresses in Atlanta in 1881 who led a strike, weeks before the International Cotton Exposition was coming to town. And they were demanding higher pay, I think, and it was the first successful interracial organized labor strike of the post-Civil War era.
0: That's beautiful.
1: Very cool.
0: We love that.
1: Yeah, so that's tomorrow and Sunday.
0: At the Front Porch Arts Collective.
1: Mm-hmm. And it's your last chance to see Angry, Raucous,
0: yeah.
1: And Shamelessly Gorgeous over at Lyric Stage.
0: Yes.
1: So yeah, $20 for that one.
0: And some theater news. The Chess Cast album, music by Benny Anderson and Bjorn Alves, featuring
1: Aaron, and those are the people from ABBA.
0: Yes. Featuring Aaron Tveit, Leah Michelle, and Nicholas Christopher.
1: Is out.
0: Very exciting. Maybe we should listen to that.
1: Yeah, we should. We love Aaron Tveit.
0: We do love Aaron Tveit.
1: And we don't love Leah Michelle, but she has a great voice.
0: It's true. I don't know how I feel about that. It's like one person I really like and one person I don't like as much.
1: I know, it's like,
0: one album. It's like, wow, okay.
1: But I feel like their voices would go really, really well together.
0: I agree.
1: I've heard good things about the revival. I don't know what it's about, though.
0: No idea. I've heard good things about it.
1: Like,
0: I just don't know what it is.
1: Like,
0: kind of, I hope so. But yeah, I am excited to listen to that.
1: Yeah.
0: I haven't listened. There's like, I feel like there's a lot of shows where like, I'll hear it. I'm like, oh, I feel like that's good. They're like, oh, it's a revival. And I'm like, I would never expect this to be.
1: Cold War.
0: I love the Cold War. That sounds wrong, but it's true.
1: It's a metaphor. Wow. That's cool.
0: I love that.
1: But it is also about chess.
0: Love chess. Okay, great. We're going to love it.
1: Yeah. For some ultra hyper-local theater news.
0: Yes.
1: Emmanuel College has announced their 2026-2027 theater season.
0: Yay!
1: Super exciting. And the featured musical in the spring is going to be Sunset Boulevard, which is super cool.
0: You can go check out their Instagram for more information.
1: I think it's at EC Theater Arts.
0: Yeah. Maybe there's an underscore in there.
1: And you can also see what other plays are going on, some student-directed plays, which is very cool.
0: Yes, we're very excited to work.
1: We'll be involved in those. So.
0: We will probably be working on them, so you should come see them. We're huge fans. Trivia?
1: Yes.
0: Yay! Okay.
1: Our first trivia question was, what did Jean Valjean steal? If you've been listening, or if you know anything about Les Mis, that's kind of like the basic thing. he stole a loaf of bread.
0: It's true. And who survives the barricade attacks? Basically, they build a barricade, then the National Guard attacks them, and it's super tragic, and, like, literally no one survives except for one person, and it is Marius, and he only survives because Jean Valjean saves him. So, Marius survives the barricade attack.
1: He everyone basically else is, like, on out of death.
0: Tragically dies.
1: So sad. Last question was a little bit of a trick question.
0: Yeah, it was.
1: What revolution is Les Mis about? And it is not the French Revolution. It is the June Revolution.
0: Yes.
1: Most people said the French.
0: Sorry, everyone, you would have gotten the whole set right if you hadn't done it. But
1: shout out to Alice, because Alice got all three right. Good job.
0: Nice job. Alright, so really tragic news, honestly, but this is probably our last show-based episode of the whole year. How do we feel about that? Kind of sad.
1: But we ended on a good note, I think.
0: Yeah, I agree. We won't have our show next week, or the week after that, because we'll be doing COF Dance and The Wizard of Oz. So go see those. I'll be in COF Dance, and Anya will be performing in The Wizard of Oz. And I'll be scurrying around.
1: Guys, I play probably seven different characters.
0: So Anya's like really cool, and Anya's like the best. So you should go see her in Wizard of Oz, and then you should maybe stop by and see all the people who are going to be in Wizard of Oz in the COF Dance show.
1: Yes, there's lots of overlap. Ophelia's in two dances.
0: Yeah.
1: Very, very cool. Going to be a great, entertaining, fun night of, and you're probably going to see a lot of people that you know on stage. So even if you don't like dance, which it's not my favorite to watch, honestly. But that's okay.
0: It's okay.
1: There
0: are some really good songs. I've seen a lot of the pieces. I really like a lot of them.
1: I love
0: the music.
1: Music
0: is good.
1: I've heard there's some Hamilton in there.
0: Wait For It's going to be there. House of Holbein is in this show.
1: Oh my gosh.
0: There's one more Hamilton.
1: Is it My Shot? I saw that one.
0: Yeah, My Shot is also in it. So, you know, if you're a
1: theater kid, then you should go.
0: You should go. There's a lot of different little theater things happening. And there's some really fun hip hop and heels. A lot of contemporary jazz, very excited stuff.
1: That's going to be really fun. I think the tickets are $10 for that.
0: But $5 if you're a COF student.
1: Oh, really?
0: Yeah.
1: That's great, because I don't have $10.
0: Yeah, $5 for a COF student. And then you can go on to, like, the Linktree and, like, purchase Eventbrite tickets.
1: Amazing.
0: They're available now. I mean, you'll just, like, reserve your seat, but...
1: And The Wizard of Oz will probably be around that same price range.
0: Yeah. And I feel like the tickets will be announced kind of soon, so...
1: Yes, they will be announced soon.
0: They'll be posted on our Instagram. Yeah. All right.
1: But this does mean that for the next 2 weeks, instead of... Well, so for the next 2 weeks, we won't have our show, which is sad.
0: Yeah, we'll miss you.
1: But then for the 2 weeks after that, which is May 1st and May 8th, for finals, we'll be doing some finals going dark playlists.
0: It's true.
1: But we wanted to include you guys, and we wanted to do something a little interesting.
0: Yes.
1: So we are going to have themed playlists.
0: Yeah.
1: So keep an eye out on our Instagram for a poll. For two different playlists based on a theme, and you get to vote on the theme, and maybe we'll do a suggestion box too.
0: Yeah,
1: we have your own ideas.
0: Yes, because we love doing our little weeks of like just songs last semester, but we would love some help because
1: we want your input.
0: We want your input because you are also our listeners.
1: This is for you guys,
0: not just
1: for us.
0: Also for us.
1: Well, it's very much for us, but it's also for you.
0: It's all for you. So, with that, keep an eye out. Running.
1: Yay!
0: And we will see you in 2 weeks.
1: In 3 weeks.
0: There we go.
1: How math works.
0: Sorry.
1: It's okay.
0: It's awkward. Alright.
1: How dare you?
0: Alright, I'm gonna go hit all the buttons.
1: Hey, this has been Going Dark Radio, and you are listening to Simmons the Shark Radio.
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1: Thank you guys for listening, and we will see you later.
0: Bye.
1: Bye. I was like...

Hello and welcome to The Juice Box with me, Maggie, on Simmons Radio, The Shark. For those of you that are new here, welcome. To everyone else, welcome back. We just heard Splish Splash by Bobby Darin. What a wonderful tune. Great, relaxing introduction into this week's theme, which is, of course, onomatopoeia. Of course, obviously it's onomatopoeia. Boom, bang, pop, you get the drill. So today we'll be spending the hour listening to songs with onomatopoeia in the title. Up next, we got a sneak peek. We've got a Charlie XCX double play with Boom Clap and Crash, followed with Mbop by Hanson, here on The Juice Box on Simmons Radio, The Shark.

Welcome back, friends. Happy belated Paddy's. Yesterday, I of course celebrated a week early, but that's all right. A lot of people celebrated this past Sunday, the parade and all here in Boss. Happy belated Paddy's. I didn't even really wear green yesterday. I apologize. Someone did try to pinch me. Apparently that's a thing. If you're not wearing green, you get pinched, I guess. I don't really know what that's all about. But anyways, last year I did a whole celebration with Irish and St. Paddy's-esque songs. I was really feeling it. I think I really used the best I had in my arsenal last year. I didn't have much new to give this time around. And honest to God, I wasn't really in the Paddy spirit. I wasn't feeling it. I've been busy. So thanks to Lily for this fun theme suggestion. She suggested it in conversation earlier this week. I think it's fabulous. Do I wish I had more Irish songs to share with you all? Absolutely I do. Absolutely I do. If you want to listen to the ones I did last year, the Spotify link with all the Juicebox past and present playlists, it's in the Instagram bio, thejuicebox.radio. But this year, instead of Irish, we're getting Mbop. That's the give and take. Speaking of, let's get back into the onomatopoeia tunes, shall we? Up next is Boom Boom by John Lee Hooker, Snap Out of It by Arctic Monkeys, and Crash by Gwen Stefani. Here on The Juice Box, on Simmons Radio, The Shark.

shoot you right down, right on for your feet. Take you home with me.

to see you strut up and down the floor when you're talking to me.

Welcome back. I hope we're enjoying the mix of oldies and 2000s and today that keeps happening. I find it quite fun. But before we hear any more onomatopoeia tunes, let's get into this week's ins and outs. For those who don't know, each week I share three things that I think are quote-unquote in and three things that I think are quote-unquote out. That's it. That's the whole thing. They're often incredibly bizarre and incredibly irrelevant, so let's see what's on the docket for today. On the in list, number one, we have Instagram notes. Is it old of me to say that I didn't really know this was happening until like this week? I couldn't tell you when they got here. I just recently found out, to be quite honest. If they've been here for a while, which heck, I wouldn't know, it feels like a missed opportunity. I think it's time to get really involved in this. Personally, I'm going to get really involved in this. It's going to be weird emojis and cryptic songs that have like no deeper meaning but appear like they do. You know, I'm thrilled to get in on this. I think this is a unique opportunity. So Instagram notes, I'm excited to see what happens. I think they're only for friends. I'm not sure.

I'm unclear on that, but I'm gonna do some more digging. I'm gonna do some boots on the ground journalism research on Instagram notes. Second in, selfies not 0.5. Not 0.5. A true selfie. Let's connect with our roots. Our roots being what, 2015? Hold that phone up at eye level, mug to the camera. That's all you gotta do. True selfies, I think, if you know me, you know I love taking selfies. Is that vain of me? Is that self-absorbed? Maybe a little bit of both. I think that's fine. I love selfies. That's just the truth of life. Point fives, I think that's over. If it's like a group photo or like it's a pretty landscape that you got to get in the back, absolutely. Selfies? No, it's just me and the camera. That's me and the camera. And I think we got to get back to that. And last but not least, on the in list today, we have messy ponytail. Okay. Messy buns have been here. They've been kind of taking over. Well, not taking over, but monopolizing the space, if you will, that messy ponytail could also be in. I think it's time to embrace messy ponytail. Slick backs are great too. I love a messy bun. That's great. I love a slick back. That's chic. My hair's greasy, but I have to go to the office. Slick back. Come on. But there's something very like frazzling and chic and cute about throwing your hair up into a ponytail, letting the front pieces fall where they may. Maybe there's a curl in the back happening. I don't know. I think messy ponytail is, again, similar to Instagram note, missed opportunity. Let's get back to this. Let's see what happens. Let's try it out. Now for the outs. First of all, we have florals for spring. This has been over. Boring, yawning. Give me something new. Give me something fresh, something I can work with. Meryl Streep told us, what, 20 years ago? More than 20 years ago in The Devil Wears Prada? She told us. She said, what are we doing? What are we doing? Florals for spring? There's so much out there. What? Chia print for spring? Heck. Fluorescent orange for spring. Like, let's do something unique. Let's do something bold, something never done before. Florals for spring, no. Mashed potatoes? Enough. And I've got a couple things to say. First of all, I think this is a fall-winter food. This is like heavy and weird to have now. I've also had them too many times in too short an amount of time. The dining hall has been having mashed potatoes. I can't say daily, but it's more than weekly. It's quite a few days a week at minimum. And it's just getting to be a little too much. It's getting to be overbearing. It's a little intense of an amount of mashed potatoes that I'm expected to consume. Everything's great in moderation. Well, hold on. Things are great in moderation. Too much of anything is a bad thing. Too much mashed potatoes. We've gotten there. I specifically have gotten there. And I think we got to call it quits for right now. Let it reset. And lastly, on the out list, we have waiting to the last minute to do laundry. Let's get ahead of this. Let's plan. Let's not wait till there's one pair of underwear left and we're frightened. Okay? This is a reminder to myself, as much as it is at all of you. It's something I need to stop doing. I love not doing my laundry. It's something I really enjoy. Sometimes it gets to a point where I have to just go buy new things. Because I'm like, ooh, in the laundry, what do? I guess I'll go buy some Calvins. No, Maggie, do your laundry ahead of time, maybe. Don't let it get to the point where you have to go to the store, Maggie. And this is a word of wisdom from someone who's lived it. Do that laundry ahead of time. You, me, everyone. Something we have to get on. We have to get on in the spring months. Well, that's it. That's the third and final out for the week. It's a wrap. Thanks for listening. I hope you resonate or at least liked hearing them. Now let's get back to the music. We just hit the halfway point. I think we're going to wrap up a bit early today. But before we do, up next on Simmons Radio, The Shark is Bang Bang by Jesse J, Ariana Grande,

Hello again, friends. We're going to wrap things up a bit early for today's Onomatopoeia episode. We'll be back again at the same time next week, so be sure to listen in. Thank you so much for tuning in today. I really, really appreciate it. We're going to end it off with my current favorite song and a bit of an obsession from his new album, Pop by Harry Styles. Once again, this has been The Juice Box with me, Maggie, on Simmons Radio, The Shark. Have a good week, and we'll see you next time.

Hello, hello, hello. You are listening to Simmons Radio, The Shark, and this is The Fishbowl with your host, Piper. Welcome back to another week. I'm so happy to be here with you all today. This show today, I just kind of made on a whim because I decided that I need more joyful and whimsiness in my life. So that is our theme for today. I'm going to be playing a bunch of songs that are very upbeat, that make me happy. Talk about things that make me happy because I can and I want to. So yeah, I'm so sleepy. I feel very sleepy today, so I'm hoping this will like wake me up, invigorate me, enliven me, etc. Yeah. So you just heard Rich Girl by Daryl Hall and John Oates. One of my favorites. It's such a good party song. I had this realization today that there's only a month left in the semester. A month from today are the first day of exams, in which I don't have any. Isn't that crazy? It's crazy. Crazy, crazy, crazy. A month left of the semester. So I realize I really gotta lock in. the end is near. If you will. So, with that being said, we're gonna invigorate some more whimsy here today. I'm gonna about to play a song so nostalgic, but I think brings out like the dancey happy in me, and that is Hot Rod by Dayglo.

0: I don't think your mic is on.
1: My mic was not on. But I was saying, welcome to Golden York Radio. We're talking about Les Mis today. And I'm your host, Afia, with my fabulous, wonderful, amazing, the best co-host ever in the whole world.
0: Oh my gosh.
1: Anya.
2: Hi.
1: Hi. Yeah, we're talking about Les Mis, which is like a really iconic musical. I'm very excited to talk about it. And yeah, you should check out our Instagram first before you do anything else. At Golden York Radio for some trivia. And if you get all right, we will give you a shout out at the end of the show.
0: Very special.
1: Yeah, nothing. I kind of forgot what to do because like we haven't been live for a week. So
0: yeah, we're a little rusty.
1: A little rusty, but it's okay. We're getting back into it. Here we are, and we're ready. I think Anya's going to give us a little Les Mis synopsis, but
0: yes,
1: I can also do that, or
0: we can figure it out together
1: as we go. Yeah.
0: So it starts out with Jean Valjean, who is currently a prisoner. It's set. The show is set in what year?
1: It starts in 1807, I think.
0: Okay, and then so like early 1800s, but it does span like a long time.
1: It does
0: span
1: until 1832 is when the June Revolution happens, which is kind of like the crux of the whole show.
0: Yeah,
1: but it spans like 30 years. I'm quite sure. If I'm wrong, let me know and I will correct it. I can also look right now while on synopsizing.
0: Yeah, so it's kind of like complicated because there's so many characters and storylines that all kind of come together.
1: So insane.
0: A little bit into the Wood style, but not quite as dramatic. But yeah, I feel like the first sort of section of the show is about Jean Valjean and his kind of cat and mouse story with Javert, who is like the police officer, I guess.
1: It's
0: He's
1: such an
0: inspector.
1: 1815. Yeah.
0: Wow.
1: I was
0: You're
1: so
0: pretty close. But then some more other things.

0: things happen. They introduce Fantine, who has a daughter named Cosette, who is being raised by some crazy evil con artists.
1: Who run an inn.
0: Yeah, they're played by Helena Bonham Carter and Sacha Baron Cohen.
1: We should go over... Oh, and we should backtrack a little bit. Jean Valjean is played by Hugh Jackman. Hugh Jackman. I almost said Hugh Grant. Two different people. And Javert is played by Russell Crowe.
0: Yeah. Kind of crazy. He's not usually a musical guy.
1: No, he isn't. And Cosette is a child. I don't know who she's played by, but as an adult...
0: Amanda Seyfried.
1: Yes.
0: Big fan.
1: And Fantine is Anne Hathaway.
0: Yes, she is.
1: So it's really like a stacked cast. We'll get into that.
0: Yeah. anyways... And then, sort of, after they've introduced all these characters and their relationships, they kind of move into, like, the revolution side of things.
1: Yes.
0: Which is kind of the whole second act.
1: I would agree.
0: Yeah, so this is set in the June Revolution, which is basically everyone's poor and no one has money except for, like, the 1%. And this is when the Palace of Versailles is being built, so they're, like, mad?
1: No.
0: No?
1: No.
0: Oh.
1: Palace of Versailles is built in the 1700s.
0: Oh.
1: Or, like, even before that.
0: Guys, don't listen to me.
1: They're mad because they had the French Revolution in the late 1790s, and then, you know, they, like, overthrew their king, but then they had the Reign of Terror, which is basically this like, we all know what that means, but, like, the Reign of Terror, they cut off a bunch of people's heads. It was this very authoritarian, like, very, like, fascistic, nationalistic movement in France, and it was really bad. And so after that, they elected an emperor to be their next leader, Napoleon. And after Napoleon, they're like, oh, we love having a king. And they brought the king back. And then, you know, after, you know, you bring a king back, there's going to be this huge wealth divide and wealth gap. And there was still a lot of, like, militarism left over from the like, Reign of Terror. Because the Reign of Terror introduced this really strict legal system. But it also erased, like, the Catholic Church. So when Napoleon took power, he reinstated the Catholic Church, but kept a lot of the harsh legal systems in place. So by, like, 1815, you know, there's a super severe legal system heavily influenced by the Catholic Church. And there's, like, not a lot of wealth going around to everybody in the lower classes. So by 1832, they were like, okay, this cannot keep happening. So in 1832, they had the June Revolution, where they basically, citizens of Paris, opposed the monarchy and were like, we want a constitutional democracy, we want a constitutional monarchy. And they were like, they got completely crushed. They don't win.
0: Okay.
1: If you want a revolution that succeeds, it's not in Les Mis.
0: Yeah.
1: Sorry,
0: it has a sad ending.
1: It does. They're completely crushed. But in 1848, 16 years later, during the July Revolution, they are able to finally actually overthrow the king, and they are successful, and they establish a democracy.
0: Yay!
1: And that's how France is today. So,
0: oh, that was a great history lesson. Thank you.
1: Thanks.
0: But basically, everyone's poor, and they're all mad about it.
1: Yes.
0: Okay, which is ties back into why Jean Valjean was in prison in the first place.
1: Yeah.
0: He stole one loaf of bread, and he faced 20 years in prison.
1: Well, he faced 5, and then okay, he tried to escape.
0: And then he faced 15. But just because he was hungry and he was trying to help his family.
1: Anyway, so I love a militaristic legal system.
0: Right.
1: There's so much crossover in this movie to today.
0: Yeah. It's very inspiring.
1: Yeah, I love it. It's great.
0: But we did have one question about this show, which is, why are all the actors British? Or not the actors, but the characters.
1: I love a movie where they're supposed to be, like, from Europe.
0: Anywhere in Europe. They're just like, let's make them British.
1: I think instead of trying to do an accent, we're just going to make them British.
0: It's just... it's confusing.
1: Right.
0: Because, first of all, Hugh Jackman, lead character, is Australian.
1: Yeah.
0: So it's not like they're like, oh, we can let them all keep their, like, original accents.
1: No, he does a British accent the whole show.
0: Yeah, it's so weird. Like, I understand, like, French accents can be kind of hard to understand.
1: The only person, they sometimes do a French accent on certain words.
0: Yeah, they say, like, vive la France.
1: And then they do Marius.
0: Yeah.
1: That's it.
0: Like, okay.
1: Okay, sure.
0: Commit to the bit, guys.
1: Or, like, Sacha Baron Cohen does...
0: Sacha? He loves an accent.
1: He loves an accent.
0: Sasha, he loves an accent.

0: time.
1: It's true.
0: And but I kind of liked, I think I liked their performances in Sweeney Todd a little bit better, though.
1: Really?
0: Not a ton. I liked Sacha Baron Cohen's character better in Sweeney Todd.
1: Yeah.
0: Because I just think
1: he's just a little less evil.
0: He's just less disgusting. Mm-hmm. Like, I think that the their whole, like, the Thénardiers, like, they're so, like, their characters are just, like, so, like, gross. Like, they live in this, like, this horrible, like, and they put themselves through this, by the way. Like, they could probably be fine with the amount of money that they're stealing from people. They just, like, don't. Like, they live in this, like, squalid, disgusting conditions, and it, like, makes
1: yeah.
0: me
1: like, it's like a physical manifestation of their greed.
0: Yeah, it's so true, Anya. You're so right. It's just nasty to look at.
1: Yeah.

Hello? Testing, testing, testing. Testing, testing. Testing, testing, testing, testing. Testing, testing, testing, testing. Testing. Testing, testing, testing. Testing. Why can't we?

Hello and welcome to the Juice Box with me, Maggie, on Simmons Radio, The Shark. For those of you that are new here, welcome. To everyone else, welcome back. We just heard Splish Splash by Bobby Darin. What a wonderful tune. Great, relaxing introduction into this week's theme, which is, of course, onomatopoeia. Of course, obviously it's onomatopoeia. Boom, bang, pop, you get the drill. So today we'll be spending the hour listening to songs with onomatopoeia in the title. Up next, we got a sneak peek. We've got a Charlie XCX double play with Boom, Clap, and Crash, followed with

Welcome back, friends. Happy belated Paddy's. Yesterday, I, of course, celebrated a week early. But that's all right. A lot of people celebrated this past Sunday, the parade and all here in Boss. Happy belated Paddy's. I didn't even really wear green yesterday. I apologize. Someone did try to pinch me. Apparently, that's a thing. If you're not wearing green, you get pinched, I guess. I don't really know what that's all about. But anyways, last year I did a whole celebration with Irish and St. Paddy's-esque songs. I was really feeling it. I think I really used the best I had in my arsenal last year. I didn't have much new to give this time around. And I, honest to God, I wasn't really in the Paddy spirit. I wasn't feeling it. I've been busy. So thanks to Lily for this fun theme suggestion. She suggested it in conversation earlier this week. I think it's fabulous. Do I wish I had more Irish songs to share with you all? Absolutely, I do. Absolutely, I do. If you want to listen to the ones I did last year, the Spotify link with all the Juicebox past and present playlists, it's in the Instagram bio, thejuicebox.radio. But this year, instead of Irish, we're getting Mbop. That's the give and take. Speaking of, let's get back into the onomatopoeia tunes, shall we? Up next is Boom Boom by John Lee Hooker, Snap Out of It by Arctic Monkeys, and Crash by Gwen Stefani. Here on the Juice Box on Simmons Radio, The Shark.

shoot you right down. Right off of your feet. Take you home with me. Put you in my house.

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Welcome back. I hope we're enjoying the mix of oldies and 2000s and today that keeps happening. I find it quite fun. But before we hear any more onomatopoeia tunes, let's get into this week's ins and outs. For those who don't know, each week I share three things that I think are quote-unquote in and three things that I think are quote-unquote out. That's it. That's the whole thing. They're often incredibly bizarre and incredibly irrelevant, so let's see what's on the docket for today. On the in list, number one, we have Instagram notes. Is it old of me to say that I didn't really know this was happening until like this week? I couldn't tell you when they got here. I just recently found out, to be quite honest. If they've been here for a while, which heck, I wouldn't know, it feels like a missed opportunity. I think it's time to get really involved in this. Personally, I'm going to get really involved in this. It's going to be weird emojis and cryptic songs that have like no deeper meaning but appear like they do. You know, I'm thrilled to get in on this. I think this is a unique opportunity. So Instagram notes, I'm excited to see what happens. I think they're only for friends. I'm not sure. I'm unclear on that, but I'm gonna do some more digging. I'm gonna do some boots on the ground journalism research on Instagram notes. Second in, selfies not 0.5. Not 0.5. A true selfie. Let's connect with our roots. Our roots being what, 2015? Hold that phone up at eye level, mug to the camera. That's all you gotta do. True selfies, I think. If you know me, you know I love taking selfies. Is that vain of me? Is that self-absorbed? Maybe a little bit of both. I think that's fine. I love selfies. That's just the truth of life. 0.5s, I think that's over. If it's like a group photo or like it's a pretty landscape that you got to get in the back, absolutely. Selfies? No, it's just me and the camera. That's me and the camera. And I think we got to get back to that.

You just heard Marianne and Feel Your Rain by Eli. I love Eli, and I think, I don't know if that's Ellie or Eli, if I'll be honest. But I know she's a relatively new artist, and I love her music, and it's so upbeat. It's very early 2000s, and Feel Your Rain is one that just came out. Marianne is one that my friend Brogan showed me, and then I got hooked. So, shout out, Brogan. Let's see. We have about half of the show left today. I kind of have, like, I don't have a theme today. I have nothing super interesting to talk about besides the fact all I do is go to school all day right now. So let's see here. I think we're going to play two more songs and then maybe I'll talk about my classes next semester. We'll do that. It's just a little intimate chit chat. Up next, we have Come With Me by Surfaces and Add Up My Love by Claro.

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This is The Fishbowl with your host, Piper. And you just heard Add Up My Love by Claro. So, like I was saying, I just registered for classes yesterday, which is really weird. I'm going into semester 5, my last year of undergrad. Very, very crazy. It doesn't feel like it. But I'm so ready for this one to be over. I'm so ready. It's just been, I think this year was my hardest academic year besides grad school, and I didn't know that, and so then I did it, and I was like, wow, this sucks. Because, yeah, I did a lot of things. I took 11 or 12 classes. A lot. Oh, so much. But it's okay, because next year is going to be way easier now, and I'm excited. So, in terms of my classes, I'm taking, computer systems, which is like, how to take apart a computer. It's like the hardware part of the computer. That class I'm excited for. I'm taking media writing and editing. It's a basic writing class I have to take. Love, sex, and intimacy in pop culture, which is a new class being offered, and it's for my women and gender studies minor. I'm cross-registering at a manual. And I'm going to be taking, as long as it gets approved, I'm going to be taking an analog photography class, which is so fun. Simmons does offer them, but not this semester. So it's like darkroom photography. Very excited for that. That's my fun class. And then I'm taking my first grad class. I'm taking information something and services. So I'm taking some of my grad classes early because it's A, cheaper, and B, I have the credits to do it. So very exciting stuff. It's going to be an interesting combination of classes, but I'm hoping it's not going to be too bad. And then that means that I can propose to do research in the spring, because that'll leave me time, which is very exciting because I've been wanting to do research since coming to Simmons and I haven't had time. So the goal in mind is to write a research proposal, come up with whatever research I'm going to do because I don't know, and write a research proposal so that I can do research in the spring. So that's my life plan. And then my final semester, I'll be taking a lot of women and gender studies classes and my final computer class and maybe a fun class and maybe another grad class. We'll find out. I don't know. I have no idea. That was like ASMR. Can you guys even hear this? It's like ASMR. We'll see how my final year of undergrad goes. With that being said, we're going to play one of my favorite Whimsy songs, Love Is Everywhere by Magdalena Bay.

You just heard Love Is Everywhere by Magdalena Bay and Daylight by Maroon 5. Oh, folks, so we're getting back. We're getting to the last song of the episode. I know I haven't had much to say today. I just wanted to play music that was upbeat, that makes me happy. I just don't have much commentary. So, guess we'll leave that for some episodes in the future. Before I play my last song and exit for the week, we have 1, 2, 3, 4. We have 4 shows left of the semester. Yeah, 4 shows left of the semester. Just for a little preview, I know I'm going to do a country and bluegrass episode, which will be fun. And also, I'm going to be having a special guest on one of my episodes before the end of the semester. One final thing. On Friday at 10 a.m. Eastern Standard Time, I will be airing my interview with the Army of the Navy live here on Simmons Radio, The Shark. And I am so excited to be airing that for everyone. So feel free to tune in. I hope you enjoyed the music I played today. Again, like I said, I know I haven't had much commentary, but today just felt more like a music playing episode for me. Now, to end off our episode today, we're going to be playing It's Not Living If It's Not With You by the 1975.

That was It's Not Living If It's Not With You by the 1975. This has been the Fishbowl here on Simmons Radio, The Shark. Once again, I apologize. I didn't really talk much this week. I just felt more like playing music. But I plan on my next four episodes being very talking heavy. So that'll supplement for it. But you gotta have a break week every once in a while. So, like I said, tune in on Friday at 10 a.m. Eastern Standard Time to hear my interview with the Army, the Navy. And until then, I will see you next time. Peace, love, coconuts. Bye, everyone.

Hello. Good evening. Good evening. It is currently, ooh la la, it is currently 8:03, Tuesday, March 17th. You are listening to Ready Ready Radio on Simmons Radio The Shark. And you just heard, apologies for opening with this, but you just heard Big Mouth Strikes Again by The Smiths. Ooh. Oh man, I was gonna go in swinging and say something, but then I completely blanked on it because I got excited on saying that today is a holiday. If you don't know, somehow today is St. Patrick's Day. Wow, I was gonna tell you, I was so prepared to be like, today is the umpteenth celebration of St. Patrick's Day, but I don't know actually. I don't know, but I wanted to tell you that, and I just have to be transparent and say that I don't know. Right. I feel like I need to give a disclaimer about this playlist and say that I'm not totally confident on it. There's at least, well, okay. Let's say this is a good thing because it gives me things to talk about for each of the songs. There were a few semi last minute additions. Last minute as in I added them today. Because I was like, I'm surely forgetting something. Because I try and do this thing where when I have an idea for a playlist, if there's, and I don't mean just for radio even, but just playlists in general, I hold it to myself to make that playlist as soon as I think of it, because otherwise I'm going to forget. And the more songs I listen to, the more I'll be like, man, I should really make that playlist. And then I'll forget them over the course of it. But anyways, I've been trying not to do that, so I immediately make the playlist. But I knew that there were songs that I was forgetting for this one. And for those of you at home who don't know the theme of this one, well, it is, of course, the patron saint of not Ireland, but France, Joan of Arc. We're doing a Joan of Arc episode because I ran out of my backlog of like already done and organized playlists pretty much. And I realized like, oh rats, I don't really have like a strong plan. I don't really have a strong plan for whenever I realized this, which was like kind of cutting it close, to the deadline, being Tuesday, which is today. So I had a bunch of unfinished playlists and I was like, I need to spruce one of these up. And I thought, what's the easiest one to spruce up? But it's the most interesting. And I decided the Joan of Arc one. Well, out of control there. I have been thinking about Joan of Arc quite a bit this week for some reason, which take that as you will. I think I've just been very stressed out lately. And when I get stressed out, I start turning to saints, but in a fairly agnostic way. Yeah, I don't know. Well, we have this whole episode to talk about sainthood, don't we? This is the theological episode. It's not at all. I don't really want to talk about that. I really only want to talk about Joan of Arc. Okay. I just took my leather jacket off. We're getting serious now. All right. Let's do the next two songs. All right. Let's do two songs now. Or actually, no, let's do, oof. Okay. This is I've got a tough one here because these next three songs I have slotted up are all around 5 minutes long, but they go well together, I think. Let's do all three of them, okay? We're gonna do all three for the sake of sound, sonically. This is the best option for us, okay? So we're gonna get right into it. I'm not gonna tell you what you're listening to. You'll hear it.

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No man to get her through this very smoky night.

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That was a long break. That was a long break. I hope you had a relaxing second to regain your senses and meditate on some music. Yeah, that's what I hoped you did. That's what I hoped you did. All right. What did we listen to? You may be asking. Okay, in order of appearance, we had, quite straightforward here, Joan of Arc by Leonard Cohen. Oh boy, don't know if you've heard of that guy. After that, we had Joanie by Kate Bush. And then after that, what you just heard was Kimberly by Patti Smith. And can I just say, she's really good. She's really good. She's really good. I mean, just like listening to the lyrics, she has such a way with words. I love poetry, and Patti Smith is also a poet on top of being a musician and a photographer and et cetera, et cetera. Anyways, love poetry. And recently I've been thinking a lot about the way that words sound, and I think that's one of my weaker points as a poet, is that I have a tough time really feeling like I'm actually meticulously picking out the correct words that I want to use to like have that rhythm. And yeah, I don't know. I've been a little self-conscious about my poetry lately, which is like I was on a real role of just writing a bunch of notes at poetry to then post on my Instagram story, and there are some good ones there, but also like I don't know, I don't feel like I have that freedom in myself right now. I'm being quite critical of my work lately, in a lot of areas, which sucks because it makes it harder to share it, and that's one of the joys of creating things, I think, is to share it with a wider audience. Or even not a wider audience, just with people that you care about. And I love sharing things that I make with people I care about, because usually you create this mutually beneficial back and forth. And that's very nice. I think that's very nice. I think some of my strongest, I mean, actually almost all of my strongest friendships have been built off of this sort of building of creative works, either together, as in like you're working together on one thing, or bouncing ideas off of each other about separate things, or you know, just all of that. It's really great. I think that's really great. I think if I had $1 billion, I would become one of those people who funds a bunch of artists, and I would move all my friends onto a non-cult commune, and then we'd all make art together forever, and it would be so awesome. It would be so great. But anyways, Patti Smith, beautiful, beautiful, beautiful, beautiful. Of course, the line where she mentions Joan of Arc, here I stand again in this old electric wind whirlwind. The sea rushes up my knees like flame, and I feel just some misplaced Joan of Arc in the cause as you looking up at me. It's great. It's really good. But also, just like listening to it again, and it's just like, oh, I'm looking at the lyrics right now, guys. You have to give me a second. Ugh, she says your soul was like a network of spittle. I love the word spittle, guys. I do. Sorry, I'm giggling to myself because it's kind of ridiculous to say, but it's such a good word. I hope it's on my list of favorite words. I have a list of favorite words in my notes app where I just add a bunch of words that I love. Kind of self-explanatory. Anyways, we're gonna do two songs now. And I'll tell you right now, one of them has the exact same name. We're doing a little bit of a repeat of last episode where a lot of these songs have really similar names. Or actually, no, that's not even true. It's just that two of these songs have the exact same name, and they're by different artists. We listened to previously, if you remember, like 10 minutes ago, we listened to Joan of Arc by Leonard Cohen here at Ready Ready Radio on Simmons Radio The Shark. Doing my due diligence here. Joan of Arc by Leonard Cohen. Now we are going to listen to Joan of Arc by Madonna. If you were hoping I said Arcade Fire, that's not going to happen because
I listened to that song. I have never listened to Arcade Fire before. I listened to that song to see if I wanted to put it on this playlist. And I went, I don't know about it. Anyways, right, we're going to do Joan of Arc by Madonna. And then after that, we're going to do Only If for a Night by Florence plus The Machine. Okay, and then we'll be back. I will be back. Okay, Madonna time. Yay.

Oh my God, Florence Welch, am I right? Am I right? Oh God, it's Florence and the Machine. God, it's she's good. She's really good. I have probably listened to Dance Fever, like 100 times over the course of, I don't know, like the last 2 years. It's a really good album. It is so good. I don't think there's a single song on that album that doesn't make me want to dance, which is just like, God. I think of that tweet where it's like a picture of a tambourine in like a shower caddy, and it's like, just in case Florence and the Machine comes on in the shower. And I'm like, yes, I understand that. I understand that completely. I listened to that album so many times in the shower. God, it's so good. It's just so good. This song is not from Dance Fever. It's from a different album. But it's also so good. It's it's so good. To say something a little cruel here, I paired Madonna with this song because I didn't really love the Madonna song. I like the chorus. I think the chorus is really fun. But the actual content of the song, it's give or take. I mostly put it there because I like Madonna overall. This is like more modern Madonna, which I don't dislike. But I'm not as big a fan of Joan of Arc Madonna. I mostly put it on because, one, I like Madonna, as I said, and two, I just think saying Joan of Arc by Madonna is kind of funny, because Madonna, the Virgin Mary, Joan of Arc, Saint, okay, anyways. So I put these two together because I was like, well, if they don't like Madonna, well, they gotta like this song. And I really think I think this song uplifts Madonna. I do have to say, though, when I was listening to it, Joan of Arc, Madonna, I was like, you know, this is kind of like a funny, this would have been funny to play back to back with Big Mouth Strikes Again, because I think it is kind of, I don't know, I've seen many people online, because there's a whole joke of like, how dare Morrissey say he knows how Joan of Arc felt. And honestly, that's fine. I don't care. It's a joke. And even if people are taking it seriously, who cares? Screw Morrissey. But I think it's so funny that he says he knows how Joan of Arc felt over like a silly little thing, which is the point of the song. It's being over dramatic. But Madonna is saying she's not Joan of Arc quite yet, and I think that's funny. I think that's a funny little parallel there. I said that I would announce the winners to one person. I said I would announce the winners, saying this all to you. Okay, it's gonna be Ambrose wins first place, then Maddie, then Veronica, then. Cindy, and then Miley. Okay, thank you, everybody. We're gonna get into the next two songs, and I just have to say, okay, this is part of why I apologize at the beginning of this playlist being rushed, because it might not seem rushed, but it kind of is, because we're gonna play. Actually, I don't have to tell you now. I can wait. I can wait 7 minutes and then I'll tell you. We're going to do that. Wait 7 minutes and then come back. Did I say during this break what you're listening to? Well, this is Ready Ready Radio, The Shark. What? No, this is Ready Ready Radio on Simmons Radio, The Shark. We're going to listen to the next two songs now. They're both by musicians. Oh no. Oh man. I've loved that one. Okay, just listen to the songs. Okay.

Hello. Okay, we're back. Of course, we're back to Ready Ready Radio on Simmons Radio, The Shark. I've realized that I actually haven't said that much about Joan of Arc. Apologies. Let me complain about something related to her. I think every single painting I've ever seen of her, despite the things I like about them, I don't think that they capture her image at all. And they give her hair is too long. In every single one of them, her hair is too long. Especially the ones where she's burnt at the stake. They shaved her head before they killed her. FYI. So I actually don't really know what era these paintings are coming out of. You classical painters, you're being inaccurate. You're being misogynistic. What the heck? Guys, what the heck? I can't believe these classical painters. This is a gripe I have, and it's annoying to me. I have to say, a personal connection I have to Joan of Arc. I'll tell you the name of the songs in a second, but I have to talk about myself first. A personal connection I have to Joan of Arc is not this February, but the one before that. I impulsively decided that I was going to cut my hair short and give myself bangs. I say give myself, I mean employ one of my friends. So my lovely friend came over to my house after school, and she did a nice job cutting my hair into a little bob. And I can't describe it in any of the funny ways people describe bobs, because those all include curse words. Darn it. Anyway, she cut it into a little bob and she gave me bangs, and it was super cute. I was so thankful of her for doing this for free. And I was so grateful. And then she left, and then I went, oh my God, I hate my hair. And it was not her fault. It was a good haircut. So I destroyed it, and I was like, well, I've just cut my bangs like even shorter, and now my hair is all choppy and I look awful. And I was like mourning this on my Instagram story. And then my other friend was like, okay, Joan of Arc. And I was like, wait, it's fine now. And it did genuinely, it changed everything for me. I was like, wait, you're right. You are right. Anyways, this is my petition, hashtag give Joan of Arc bowl cuts in your depictions of her. Yeah, thanks. Okay. Anyways, the last two songs you just heard were, let's do backwards order. Okay, I'm not going to do backwards order. The first one you heard, oh man, sorry. I don't want to say this. Okay. I have to. I'm just, Ashton, I should have just told you when you asked, because now you're going to be like, oh, I know why you didn't want to tell. Okay, anyways, it was Maya the Psychic by Gerard Way. And part of the reason I didn't want to do this playlist so soon was because I played a song from the same album last week. And I just feel like that's too repetitive. There is only one solo album, but who cares? It feels repetitive and lazy to me. So all of you, burn me at the stake, do what you must, whatever. I also have to clarify that this song is not, technically about Joan of Arc, but also, like, it is. And I don't have really the time to get into explaining it, but it is, and I said it is. So it is now, and you listen to it under the context of me saying already, or having implied that it was a Joan of Arc song, a song about Joan of Arc, and you listen to it, and I did not receive a single message saying this song isn't about Joan of Arc, what are you talking about? Because it is. Anyways, after that, we listened to Glory of the 80s by Tori Amos. Okay, we're really running out of time here, and my last song is 6 minutes long. Oops. We're going to end off the night with whoa, what's happening to my words? Come on, man. I can read. I'm developing dyslexia at an insanely fast rate right now. It's not even, okay. We're going to listen to the last song of the night.
here at Ready Ready Radio. And yeah, we're gonna end it off with Long Island City, Here I Come by Geese. This is not the most Joan of Arc song ever, but I think it's a good send off. Like Maya the Psychic, it is the last song on its specific album. And I have to be nice really quick. I have to be kind and loving and thinking of my friends. But I don't think I would have listened to this album had it not been for my friend's recommendation. So thank you for that. It's unfortunate we didn't get to see them in concert because they blew up crazy right as we're gonna play the song now. Thank you so much for listening. Have a good night. I love you. Happy St. Patrick's Day. Remember I'm not gonna say listen to the voices, but if the voices are telling you to lead an army against the English, do it, man. Do that. Yeah, do that. Okay, good night. Love you. Good night. Happy St. Patrick's Day. Bye.

where they're going. Nobody knows where they're going. Nobody knows where they're going except me. I told poor Joan, you've been talking

0: host ever in the whole world.
1: Oh my gosh.
0: Anya.
1: Hi.
0: Hi. Yeah, we're talking about Les Mis, which is like a really iconic musical. I'm very excited to talk about it. And yeah, you should check out our Instagram first before you do anything else. At Going Dark Radio for some trivia, and if you get all right, we will give you a shout out at the end of the show.
1: Very special.
0: Yeah, nothing. I kind of forgot what to do because like we haven't been live for a week, so
1: yeah, we're a little rusty.
0: A little rusty, but it's okay. We're getting back into it. Here we are, and we're ready. I think Anya's going to give us a little Les Mis synopsis, but
1: yes,
0: I can also do that, or we can.
1: We can figure it out together.
0: As we go. Yeah.
1: So it starts out with Jean Valjean, who is currently a prisoner. It's set, the show is set in what year?
0: It starts in 1807, I think.
1: Okay. And then so like early 1800s, but it does span like a long time.
0: It does
1: time.
0: Span until 1832 is when the June Revolution happens, which... It's kind of like the crux of the whole show.
1: Yeah.
0: But it spans like 30 years. I'm quite sure. If I'm wrong, let me know and I will correct it. I can also look right now while on synopsizing.
1: Yeah. So it's kind of like complicated because there's so many characters and storylines that all kind of come together.
0: So insane.
1: A little bit into the Wood style, but not quite as dramatic. but yeah, I feel like the first sort of section of the show is... about Jean Valjean and his kind of cat and mouse story with Javert, who was like the police officer, I guess.
0: He's such an
1: inspector.
0: 1815. Yeah.
1: Wow.
0: I was
1: You're
0: so
1: pretty
0: close.
1: But then some more other things happen. They introduce Fantine, who has a daughter named Cosette, who is being raised by some crazy evil con artists.
0: Who run an inn.
1: Yeah, they're played by Helena Bonham Carter and Sacha Baron Cohen.
0: To go over, we should backtrack a little bit. Jean Valjean is played by Hugh Jackman.
1: Yeah,
0: Hugh Jackman. I almost said Hugh Grant. Two different people. And Javert is played by Russell Crowe.
1: Yeah, kind of crazy. He's not usually a musical guy.
0: No, he isn't. And Cosette is a child. I don't know who she's played by, but as an adult.
1: Amanda Seyfried.
0: Yes.
1: Big fan.
0: And Fantine is Anne Hathaway.
1: Yes, she is.
0: So it's really like a stacked cast. We'll get into that.
1: Yeah. anyways. And then sort of after they've introduced all these characters and their relationships, they kind of move into like the revolution side of things.
0: Yes.
1: Which is kind of the whole second act.
0: I would agree.
1: Yeah, so this is set in the June Revolution, which is basically everyone's poor and no one has money except for, like, the 1%. And this is when the Palace of Versailles is being built, so they're, like, mad?
0: No.
1: No?
0: No.
1: Oh.
0: Palace of Versailles is built in the 1700s.
1: Oh.
0: Or, like, even before that.
1: Guys, don't listen to me.
0: They're mad because they had the French Revolution in the late 1790s. And then, you know, they, like, overthrew their king, but then they had the Reign of Terror, which is basically this like, we all know what that means. But, like, the Reign of Terror, they cut off a bunch of people's heads. It was this very authoritarian, like, very, like, fascistic, nationalistic movement in France, and it was really bad. And so after that, they elected an emperor to be their next leader, Napoleon. And after Napoleon, they're like, oh, we love having a king, and they brought the king back. And then, you know... After, you know, you bring a king back, there's going to be this huge wealth divide and wealth gap. And there was still a lot of, like, militarism left over from the Reign of Terror. Because the Reign of Terror introduced this really strict legal system. But it also erased, like, the Catholic Church. So when Napoleon took power, he reinstated the Catholic Church, but kept a lot of the harsh legal systems in place. So by, like, 1815, you know, there's a super severe... legal system heavily influenced by the Catholic Church, and there's like not a lot of wealth going around to everybody in the lower classes. So by 1832 they were like, okay, this cannot keep happening. So in 1832 they had the June Revolution, where they basically, citizens of Paris, opposed the monarchy and were like, we want a constitutional democracy, we got a constitutional monarchy, and they were like, they got completely crushed.

0: the end of the, like, they don't win.
1: Okay.
0: If you want a revolution that succeeds, it's not in Les Mis.
1: Yeah.
0: Sorry,
1: it has a sad ending.
0: It does. They're completely crushed. But in 1848, 16 years later, during the July Revolution, they are able to finally actually overthrow the king, and they are successful, and they establish a democracy.
1: Yay.
0: And that's how France is today. So
1: that was a great history lesson. Thank you.
0: Thanks.
1: But basically, everyone's poor, and they're all mad about it.
0: Yes.
1: Okay, which is ties back into why Jean Valjean was in prison in the first place.
0: Yeah.
1: He stole one loaf of bread, and he faced 20 years in prison.
0: Well, he faced 5, and then he tried to escape.
1: And then he faced 20. 15. But just because he was hungry and he was trying to help his family.
0: Anyway, so I love a militaristic legal system.
1: Right.
0: There's so much crossover in this movie to today.
1: Yeah, it's very inspiring.
0: Yeah, I love it. It's great.
1: But we did have one question about this show, which is, why are all the actors British? Or not the actors, but the characters.
0: Why are all I love a movie where they're supposed to be, like, from Europe.
1: Anywhere in Europe. And they're just like, let's make them British.
0: I think instead of trying to do an accent, we're just going to make them British.
1: It's just, it's confusing.
0: Right.
1: Because, first of all, Hugh Jackman, lead character, is Australian. Yeah. So it's not like they're like, oh, we can let them all keep their, like, original accents.
0: No, he does a British accent the whole show.
1: Yeah, it's so weird. Like, I understand, like, French accents can be kind of hard to understand.
0: The only person, they sometimes do a French accent on certain words.
1: Yeah, they say, like, vive la France.
0: And then they do Marius.
1: Yeah.
0: That's it.
1: Like, okay.
0: Okay, sure. And
1: that's the bit, guys.
0: Or, like, Sacha Baron Cohen does.
1: Oh, Sacha? He loves an accent.
0: He loves an accent. So he does an accent, but it's not French, but it's not British. It's just kind of like,
1: it's just kind of Sasha.
0: It's just kind of like in the middle where he's like,
1: he's just being weird.
0: Yeah, he's just like a weirdo. I know.
1: But him and Helena, they're just like, so they're also both in Sweeney Todd.
0: Yes.
1: Which we did a few weeks ago. And we were thinking, like, wow, Helena Bonham Carter literally just like plays the same character. Like, she's like this kind of maternal, but like mostly insane, like weird lady. It's like, and then Sacha Baron Cohen is also just like this campy, over the top figure,
0: random guy. Yeah. He's like also abusive to children,
1: right?
0: And like a con artist.
1: Yeah,
0: they're the same people.
1: Like, typecast,
0: and they works really well for them. They do a great job every time.
1: It's true,
0: and but I kind of liked. I think I liked their performances in Sweeney Todd a little bit better, though.
1: Really,
0: not a ton. I liked Sacha Baron Cohen's character better in Sweeney Todd.
1: Yeah.
0: Because I just think
1: he's just a little less evil.
0: He's just less disgusting.
1: Mm-hmm.
0: Like, I think that their whole, like, the Thénardiers, like, they're so, like, their characters are just, like, so, like, gross. Like, they live in this, like, this horrible, like, and they put themselves through this, by the way. Like, they could probably be fine with the amount of money that they're stealing from people. They just, like, don't. Like, they live in this, like, squalid, disgusting conditions, and it, like, makes
1: yeah.
0: me...
1: Yeah, like, it's like a physical manifestation of their greed.
0: Yeah, it's so true, Anya. You're so right. It's just nasty to look at.
1: Yeah, it's true. Very true. But we do love a lot of other people on the show. Anne Hathaway, we think she's perfect in everything she does.
0: Yes.
1: Big shout-out to her.
0: We
1: she has a beautiful voice. She's a great actress.
0: She's so good in all of the movies she's done.
1: And Fantine is such, like, a tragic role. She's forced to, she lost Cosette because she couldn't afford to have a child. Or no, her husband left her, so she was single.
0: And she wasn't, never really truly married to him.
1: Yes.
0: You know, children of wedlock, you might as well just die, so.
1: So she had to send her away, but she also still can't low-key support her, so she has to send her the money to help. Yes.
0: And Cosette, by the way, lives with Helena and Sacha Baron Cohen's character.
1: Who are also...
0: Eternity.
1: Well, this is where... So, Fantine is... She loses her job, so she has to, like, turn to, like, literally selling her body.
0: But this is where it gets crazy, because Fantine's job... We'll get into it later, but, like, Hugh Jackman's character, Jean Valjean, is Fantine's boss.
1: Yes. There's many interconnections. But the other thing is that Fantine dies because she gets so sick after selling her body that she dies. And then we realize that, like, she probably didn't have to be doing all that because the Thénardiers were probably conning her and asking for way more money than they actually needed.
0: 100%.
1: Like,
0: 100%.
1: So she died for nothing.
0: She died for nothing.
1: Cosette was raised without her mother for nothing.
0: Yeah, and so she was raised by Jean Valjean.
1: She was. But they could have been a cute little happy family.
0: I know, and they weren't. Oh my god. This movie is movie, musical, everything. The book, movie, musical, all of it, tragic and horrible. But we also had a comment.
1: That's kind of the point.
0: Yeah, I know. It's called Les Misérables for a reason.
1: Yeah.
0: Hugh is so nasally in this whole show, though. Yeah,
1: it's a little confusing. I think this was the first musical he was in. So I think he was still learning.
0: I hope.
1: He did a great job in The Greatest Showman.
0: We have nothing against him.
1: Nothing against him. Just a little odd. And the show is very vibrato-y. So I think that
0: was a lot of vibrato. Like, I feel like he only sings vibrato.
1: People make fun of him for it. It's like, there's this guy on TikTok who, parodies him all the time. It's really funny.
0: It's okay, though. Yeah. He was still really good. It's always a good when we see a man in a show and you go, wow, he's such a good he would be such a good dad.
1: Yeah.
0: Whenever I, we say that, it's like they're doing a good job.
1: Mm-hmm. And we say it a lot, so.
0: Do we?
1: I feel like, yeah. Not in this show, just him.
0: I feel like Marius could be a good dad.
1: Oh, for sure. He would be a great dad.
0: He'd be a great
1: dad. He'd be such a good girl dad.
0: He'd be such a good girl dad. We're okay.
1: Anyways. But back to Cosette.
0: Yes.
1: She is, like, the face of the show.
0: She really is.
1: She's on the playbill. She's on the movie album cover.
0: She's on every single random live cast, live concert. She's on everything. She is the face of the show.
1: And then we were wondering why, so I was looking into it, and it's like, wow, like, she connects all the characters.
0: Right.
1: She's Fantine's child, and then Valjean's kind of child, adopted. She, at the end, she marries Marius, and then she's, like, raised by the Thénardiers.
0: And
1: she has a friendship with Eponine, kind of. Like
0: when
1: a,
0: they're little. Yeah. She, like, was raised alongside Eponine.
1: Oh, yeah, Eponine is, Helena and Sasha's
0: child.
1: Sorry, guys, I'm such a fake theater kid.
0: It's okay. The Thénardier's
1: real daughter.
0: Real daughter. And then she's played by who, Sarah? Mm-hmm.
1: Her, when she's an adult, she's adult. Samantha Barks.
0: Samantha Barks, yes.
1: Who is a Broadway, famous. She's,
0: yeah.
1: She was played also, too. Yes. I think it's great when they, bring in actual Broadway stars, because there's so many, like, A-list actors in this from the movies. Like, you have, like, Anne Hathaway and Amanda Seyfried and Hugh Jackman.
0: But Amanda Seyfried also did, like, Mamma Mia.
1: Yeah, but she's, like, from Mean Girls.
0: That's true.
1: But yes.
0: But she did Mamma Mia after Mean Girls.
1: This is true.
0: And then she did Les Mis
1: after still kind
0: that.
1: Of a movie musical.
0: It's true.
1: But this
0: she
1: has,
0: does sing in it, and so it is,
1: yeah.
0: Like...
1: But this has, like, Aaron Tveit, and who we love.
0: We love Aaron Tveit.
1: And Samantha Barks, who are both, like, from Broadway.
0: Yeah, I feel like Eddie Redmayne did Broadway, too, but I could be wrong.
1: Let's see.
0: Eddie Redmayne is also in it. He's Marius. He marries Cosette.
1: He's great, too. He has a little bit of a unique voice.
0: Is it good or bad? We'll never know.
1: Up to you.
0: Daniel Huddlestone is in it.
1: Yes, who also played Jack in Into the
0: Woods.
1: He's,
0: like, a child.
1: He's so cute. Mm-hmm. He plays Gavroche.
0: He's, oh my god.
1: Which is, like, literally the sweetest character.
0: You're going to hear him sing in our song very soon.
1: Well, yes.
0: Well, yes. Before we tell you all about our song, I feel like we should start doing our bumpers before, because we always run over, and then it's actually, like, 20 minutes past, so we should just start doing
1: that. Yeah, we have to follow the radio rules.
0: Yeah. Sorry, I'm just, like, speaking out loud, but then everyone else gets to hear it, too, which is super cool and fun. So, before we play you this wonderful song, I just want to remind you that you're listening to Simmons Radio, The Shark. And this is your favorite musical theater show with Afia and Anya going to our radio.
1: Yay.
0: Right.
1: The first song that we have for you is kind of underrated, I think.
0: Agree.
1: The main song that people know from the show, I think, is Do You Hear the People Sing, which we're also going to play later.
0: And I Dreamed a Dream.
1: Yeah, and On My Own.
0: Yes.
1: And Woman Anymore. But, but in the revolutionary
0: idea. Oh, in the
1: idea.
0: Context, yeah.
1: Yeah. But very this lucky. One is also super important for that, because it shows the... people singing and, like, wait.
0: Oh.
1: But it's, like,
0: so
1: the people speaking. It's the scene is when, like, a bunch of rich people are, like, coming through this main square, and, like, all the people are, like, collected, being like, do you see us? Like, this is your real people. Like, we are all poor and struggling. Like,
0: yeah, like, we're literally the majority of the city, and we're poor.
1: Yeah.
0: Yeah.
1: But it's great. So this song is called Paris Look Down. by Daniel Huddlestone, Aaron Tveit, Eddie Redmayne, and students from the Les Miserables, the Motion Picture Soundtrack Deluxe Edition.
0: Yay!

0: Welcome back.
1: That one's done.
2: I'm sorry.
0: So, for our next little section here, we want to talk about the plot, get into the nitty-gritty.
2: It's really gritty.
0: So, for our hot take of the day, this should become like a recurring...
2: I think a segment that we segment, start doing, our hot take of the show.
0: So, our hot take for Les Mis was that we kind of think that Jean Valjean kind of brought some of the punishment on himself.
2: 100%.
0: Like, okay, so yes, absolutely, the system is corrupt and horrible, and it's, like, not fair.
2: Right.
0: But he should, like, be smarter. Like, first of all, he tried to escape. That's kind of fair. Like, but then he got 15 years added to his sentence.
2: So, right, he could have been out in 5 years.
0: Right, which is still a long time in those devastating conditions. But he knew the consequences.
2: And it's like, it's not like it's easy to escape from that.
0: Right.
2: Like, escaping from prison rarely works out for
0: the
2: you.
0: The odds are very bad.
2: Yeah.
0: But then...
2: it's just, like, crazy.
0: At the end of his 20 years, he's not even technically free. He's on parole.
2: Right.
0: And he keeps, like, evading his parole. Or...
2: He doesn't evade his parole for the first time. He doesn't check into parole for, like, a few times. But he also, like... he's not able to be hired because he's like his parole papers are like, oh, you're like the most dangerous person in France, actually, and if people even look at you, you'll like kill them, which is a crazy thing for your parole papers to say. Prison abolition was
0: all he did was steal bread, by the way.
2: Yeah, like he wasn't actually that dangerous at all, which he brings up a lot. I feel like he's like, all I did was steal a loaf of bread every time he sees Javert. It's like, okay, we get it.
0: Yeah,
2: but he's like, he's not able to work. Like, he's unable to get work, he's unable to get food, he's unable to get shelter. Because, like, people are like, well, you're, like, a dangerous man, like, wanted by society. Why the, like, why would we want you in our establishment? And...
0: so then he goes to a priest.
2: Yes, well, he, like, sleeps outside.
0: He's taken in by a priest.
2: Yeah. And instead of being grateful...
0: he steals from the priest.
2: Oh my god, it's so frustrating.
0: It's so, like, you didn't have to do that. You could have just, like, low-key lived there and, like, had shelter and food. Instead, you choose to steal and run away. And he gets caught. Naturally.
2: He's not a good thief. I feel like it's just, like, he's not good at that.
0: Yeah.
2: He should really get better.
0: He should find a different profession.
2: He does.
0: Which he does. Great
2: transition. He becomes a mayor?
0: Somehow becomes the mayor of the town.
2: Basically, he rips up his parole papers.
0: Yeah.
2: And it just, like, assumes a new identity.
0: I don't know how he did that. It's very impressive.
2: I'd love to know how he just, like, was like, oh, I'll be the mayor.
0: I guess he has that charm.
2: He does. But, like, I'd love to know, because it's, like, it's a 7-year time skip between when he gets out of prison and we see him at the thing. And then all of a sudden, it's, like, literally 1823, and he's, like, I'm the mayor, and I own the factory, and I am really big and powerful, and everyone's scared of me. And it's, like, okay, so...
0: yeah, it's, like, really confusing. But yeah. Good for him, I'm
2: happy
0: guess.
2: For him. This is positive, positive.
0: And he's not, like, a good mayor. Like, he's
2: like
0: good
2: a good
0: at
2: man.
0: It.
2: He's, like, really good. He's very honest. And he's very fair. Well, the thing is, like, after he gets caught stealing all this stuff from the priest, he's like, I need to turn my life around. He has, like, an existential crisis about it. He becomes, like, the really, like, religious, but, like, in, like, the opposite way of Javert, I feel like.
0: Yeah.
2: They kind of foil each other. Is that my phone? Oh,
0: but
2: God.
0: Yeah, Javert
2: is, like, very religious, and he's, like, the law, like, God makes the law, and, like, if you don't follow the law, like, God doesn't want you.
0: Yeah.
2: And, like, you can never be forgiven for your crimes, basically.
0: Mm-hmm.
2: And...
0: so that's where he's at.
2: And then, Jean Valjean is, like, you can be forgiven for your crimes as long as you do good things with your life after them. It's, like, two very distinct versions of...
0: And I think it's pretty clear that, like, Javert is, like, the villain.
2: Right.
0: So, like, that's kind of... The movie is expressing, like, Jean Valjean's opinion on this.
2: Right. And I feel like Javert is the villain because he doesn't allow people to change and grow. Like, he's so stuck in his, like, mindset. So I think it is... I think that you just said that, but, like, it is weird. But he becomes mayor, and then he adopts...
0: Cosette.
2: Like...
0: who then grows up to...
2: They move to France. They move to Paris after... because Javert discovers him again. Like, he's, like, constantly being hunted by Javert after he didn't follow his parole. And for some reason, Javert, like, has a big thing, like, against him.
0: Because he got away from him, and he's mad about it. He doesn't want anyone to get away from him.
2: That's true.
0: But once Cosette grows up, he gets into this kind of... She gets into this love triangle with, with, what are their names? Marius and Eponine.
2: But it's not really a love triangle. No, Marius is the center of the love triangle. It's a true love corner.
0: This is how love triangles... Guys, when people refer to love triangles, they don't actually mean a triangle.
2: I know, but...
0: And that's just what that means.
2: But I don't like it.
0: Well, it's true.
2: It's not inaccurate. Sorry, it's true. Not correct to geometry.
0: Basically, Eponine and Cosette both want to be with Marius, but Marius only wants Cosette. So Marius
2: is the center of the love triangle. I just said that.
0: Yeah. But, basically, it's, like, really dramatic and weird, because, like, Marius and Cosette see each other on the street for, like, 5 seconds, and they're like, we're in love, and we have to be together, or else I'm gonna die.
2: Yeah, he sings a song about it.
0: Yeah.
2: We almost played it for you guys, but we didn't.
0: Yeah, we chose not to, sorry. But we're gonna sing their love song, so yeah. stay excited for that.
2: 5 minutes, guys. We can do this.
0: But we're like, wow, that's, like, really dramatic. Like, it's kind of unnecessary, and Eponine's really sad, because she's in love with Marius, and she has known him for longer.
2: Yeah.
0: And she kind of, like, has to watch this unfold in front of her eyes, and it's, like, pretty sad. But, I don't know, I wonder if the reason that it's so dramatic is because they all think they're about to, like, well, they're about to do this revolution, and they might all die, and most of them do. And, spoiler alert, Eponine does die during the revolution. So, maybe it is a little bit justified that they're all kind of feeling like it's the end of the world if they don't get what they want.
2: I think it's a little bit justified.
0: Yeah.
2: I think that it's just, like, they're all their motives are different.
0: That's really true.
2: Like, they all have such different motives, but, like, Cosette and Marius just, like, want human connection, and Eponine just wants to be in love with Marius and wants Marius to love her back.
0: Yeah.
2: And then all of Marius's friends just want the revolution. So it's, like, it feels super dramatic because, like, everyone has, like, a different end goal in the situation. So it's, like,
0: all of the guys have, like, dedicated their lives to this. Like, they want to, like, give their lives up for this battle.
2: Yeah, they're, like, ready to die for it. Yeah. And Marius, I think, initially is too. When you see him initially, he's, like, ready to die, but when he sees Cosette, he's
0: falls,
2: like,
0: in love. He's like, wait, maybe life worth living. Life is worth living.
2: Life is worth living. Yeah. Sorry, it was horrible. Definitely. But, I don't know, I don't love that. I don't love that everyone's willing to die for their cause, but, like, I wish that he wasn't, like, and now I'm not even into the revolution, because, like, he has this weird, like, moment where he's, like,
0: forget it, I'm in love.
2: Yeah, which is, like, also, like, you could be in love and also think the revolution is, like, needed and cool. Yeah.
0: But he does join them in the end, so it's okay.
2: Uh-huh.
0: But this, I was thinking about this. It's a little bit, it was weird because at the end of the movie, after the revolution fails, God. Marius and Cosette get married. They have this, like, big white wedding, Mamma Mia core.
2: Right.
0: But they're both, like, kind of rich, and, like, it's like, did you forget about everything you fought for?
2: I don't think they did.
0: But it seems like they've just moved on, and they're living their fancy little rich life, and it's like, what's even the moral of the story?
2: I think he does. The wedding, I feel like Cosette really would want a big white wedding, because mm-hmm. she's, like, been through all of this shit.
0: Yeah.
2: Stuff. Like, she's been through it. She's been, like, hiding away from, like, everybody her whole entire life. And so, like, her being, she wants, like, that, like, moment of luxury. But I feel like Marius could be like, you know what, do you see how, but she's also philanthropist with her dad. Like, she would go to these poor areas, and she would, like, give out, people would, like, give money and, like, help people. So I feel like, generally, I feel like they would just, like, they would continue to do that, and, like, maybe Marius would continue to, like, stir the revolution, and she would, like, continue to help the poor with, like, their wealth. Mm-hmm. I would hope that's what they were doing. But it's really unclear. I don't know if it's more clear in the book.
0: Maybe. They have more time
2: in the
0: book.
2: Hard to say.
0: But I do think the show is, like, it really boils down to, like, this was a hard time, and, like, this is what happened. It's just history, you know? It's not, like, I mean, obviously, it's a little bit, like, romanticized in many ways.
2: Very
0: much. But it's, it's just, this is what happened, like, and all it really is about is, like, the people, the characters, and their relationships, and they just, like, it's telling their story, and how it would have happened.
2: And their story is just, they also happen to be living at this time where they're poor, and they need this revolution to happen for them to, like, be better. Which is beautiful.
0: And it's not like they're, like, these, like, talented people. They're just regular people who needed to have
2: change.
0: That's
2: the thing. Like, that's a lot of the people, like, in the revolution, like, all of Marius's friends, like, they're just regular guys. Like, Gavroche, he's just, like, a regular kid.
0: He's just, like, a kid.
2: He's nine. He's nine. He's a child.
0: Yeah.
2: Like, they're just, like, he's, like, oh, I need my family, and, like, I need my, like, probably all his friends who are also, like, nine.
0: He's, like, Les and Newsies.
2: I know.
0: What is it with, like, little boys in musicals?
2: I don't know. Like, they're always Les, there.
0: Les, Gavroche, Jack.
2: There's another one.
0: The one from Sweeney Todd.
2: Yeah.
0: Whose name I don't remember.
2: Pirelli's kid.
0: Yeah. It's just, like, a thing.
2: It's a thing.
0: Okay, well, this next song we really think shows the humanity of the show.
2: Yes. It is A Heart Full of Love, live, by Michael Ball, Judy Kuhn, and Leia Salonga. And we hope you enjoy.

0: Welcome back, everybody. You are listening to Simmons Radio The Shark. This is our episode on Les Mis here at Going Dark Radio.
1: Yes.
0: And, yeah.
1: We're almost done with our... Sorry, I just remembered that we're going to go see it.
0: Yes, ooh. Some personal news, me and Afia.
1: Personal theater
0: secured
1: news.
0: Secured some tickets to go see this when it comes to Boston in the summer.
1: Very exciting stuff.
0: Extremely exciting.
1: If you're at the Boston Opera House on Wednesday the 17th.
0: We'll be there.
1: On June. We'll be there. So, come say hi.
0: But yeah.
1: We'll be in the back. We'll be beautiful.
0: We're in the last section in the balcony. Cheapest tickets.
1: And you know what?
0: They do student rush tickets, but they were not feeling brave enough for that.
1: No.
0: But we recommend that you try.
1: We do.
0: If you're in the Boston area.
1: We just really like Les Mis. We really want to go see it. So yeah. We were like, let's try to guarantee ourselves a spot. And also we want to sit next to each other because we can.
0: That's so true.
1: Because we like to look at each other when bad things happen. Yeah.
0: But yeah, we watched the movie and we're like, wow, this is like so good. We should go see it. And I really do think that it's a really good adaptation of the show.
1: I mean, we watched some slime tutorials afterwards, like yesterday, because I think we're going through a phase, but that's okay.
0: It was just so good we couldn't get enough.
1: But our phase did lead us to like look at some slime tutorials, and they looked pretty good, like to what the movie looked like.
0: They like rearranged and renamed some songs, but it's like pretty much the bones are like all the same.
1: Bones,
0: everything's pretty much the same. But cool fun fact about this. So Les Mis is based on a book, a very long book.
1: I think it's maybe 100 pages. It's really long.
0: How many? They can't hear you when you whisper.
1: I know, over 800.
0: Okay, wow, that is long.
1: Perhaps.
0: But yeah, so the author was Hugo. What's his full name?
1: Victor Hugo.
0: And he like witnessed the revolution. Mm-hmm. So that's pretty cool.
1: Yeah.
0: So it is really like a historical account.
1: And Jean Valjean is also based off of like a convict that he saw.
0: Oh.
1: And a bunch of the characters are based off of different people he met and saw. So he like...
0: This is real, guys.
1: Real. There's also like a whole sewer scene in it at the end.
0: Yeah, Aldo was telling us.
1: But but like in the movie too, but Hugo goes into like...
0: It's really disgusting.
1: He rambles about sewers in France. For so long in the book.
0: And this is like 1800s France. They didn't have a good sewage system.
1: But he's a crazy writer. He also wrote The Hunchback of Notre Dame.
0: Mm-hmm.
1: And the other one that's really kind of famous, but I forget what it is. But I feel like a lot of the times in his like shows, like one of the women gets like friend zoned or someone gets friend zoned.
0: Oh.
1: Eponine.
0: Well, she
1: the
0: does.
1: The Hunchback of Notre Dame.
0: Yes.
1: Friend zoned too.
0: Crazy.
1: Maybe he was, like, really severely friend-zoned, and it's, like, scary for him to, like, find love. Just a thought.
0: Like how Walt Disney, like, made everyone's parents be, like, not in the picture because his parents weren't.
1: Yeah. But it's, like, oh, he only wrote 2 books, so it's not as bad.
0: Right.
1: It's not, like, okay, well.
0: Another cool thing we noticed about the show is that a lot of the music repeats.
1: I love a motif in music, guys.
0: Yeah.
1: I'm also, this is really embarrassing to acknowledge, I'm also a band kid.
0: See, you acknowledge, that's good.
1: Thanks. I was a theater kid, but I was also a band kid. And I love orchestral and symphonic music. It's one of my faves. Everyone has their own theme, and all the motifs are so pretty, and they're all, like, all the chords, like, are so good, and, like, the way that they, the death, like, theme where people die and they play the same music over and over again after is so good. They all have their own, like, little lines and phrases that they say. Javert has his own, Jean Valjean has his own, Cosette has her own, like, Castle on a Cloud, like, that motif is repeated in different ways throughout the music, and then sometimes it's, like, even broken up, so it's, like, da-da-da-da, da-da-da, like, a little bit later, and you can, like, hear... like parts of it. I love when music is like that. It's so cool. It's so awesome, and it made me really happy.
0: And also like the melodies of the words that they're singing too, not just the orchestra. Like they'll be singing a song and you're like, wait a second, I've heard this before.
1: Like but look
0: different
1: down
0: words. Look down, yes.
1: Times.
0: The beginning work song is the same.
1: Yeah. Or I dreamed, I feel like Who Am I is repeated a few times.
0: And On My Own is repeated in a lot of different songs.
1: Yeah.
0: Like the melody.
1: So it's really, like, fun because it feels very, like, each person is their own character and they have their own, like, song. And the way that they think is, like, the way that they sing almost. Like, Javert has his own, like, melody, too, where it's like da da da da da da da da da da da da da da da. But like every time he has like a monologue, he speaks it in that way. Like, what are the monologues when they sing?
0: I don't know.
1: Whenever he has a singing, because they don't just talk very much in this movie. This musical, everything is done through song. But all the monologues are like, they have when they do them, they do it through their own like musical motif, which is cool.
0: Yeah, but the technical elements of the show are like, you can tell that it's very thought out and very genius.
1: So good. It doesn't ever look like a green screen. Like, it feels it feels really real. Like, you feel like you're actually in, like, the sewers of France.
0: Ew.
1: In, like, a poor area of France.
0: Yeah.
1: And sets were so elaborate.
0: The character designs were great, too. Like, the costuming and the makeup.
1: The makeup was so good.
0: Which is a challenge because, like, everyone's, like, really poor, so they're all kind of sick. And they have to, like, convey that in a way that's, like...
1: The special effects makeup was so
0: good.
1: They all looked like they had scabies.
0: Yeah, but it's also, like, they have to do it in, like, a respectful way, because, like, these are real people.
1: Yeah.
0: So.
1: But I think I said that. I'm like, they look, like, they all look so diseased. It's really good. I think I said that. Because they did look really good. Like, it looked realistically diseased, and they all look, like, realistically dirty. Like, Fantine never looks like she's, like, when she's working. She never looks pretty after she's, like, on the street. Like, Cosette doesn't look pretty. No one ever looks, like... Like, there's no obvious... The only people who have obvious makeup on, I feel like, are Cosette when she's living in Paris as an adult. And the Thénardiers, who are, like...
0: Con artists.
1: Like, crazy makeup all the time.
0: Yeah. But it's also, like, not over the top. Well, they're over the top, but everyone else is not over the top.
1: No.
0: It's, like, very...
1: Humble. Accurate. I feel like they have the same, like, four outfits that they wear, but, like, that makes sense for the time period.
0: Yeah.
1: So it's not, like, a cartoon character.
0: True.
1: All very good stuff. Yeah, the technical elements are really cool.
0: Yeah, we can't wait to go see a show.
1: I know.
0: I think this... Will this be, like, really cool in the round?
1: Like, imagine would be so cool in the round.
0: Because, but like, the barricade...
1: Imagine the barricade being... A circle? But imagine you're in the barricade. Imagine that the set... No. Imagine it would be a circle, but imagine, like, after, like, Act 2 starts, and the set comes out and encompasses you in the barricade, so... Like, they act around, like, if you're sitting, like, the barricade is, like, you can see, but it's also, like, you're kind of part of it. So you're watching from inside, or you're watching from, like, being in the houses above them.
0: Wow, that'd be cool.
1: Guys, I
0: mean, you're gonna do a show on the round.
1: Soon, apparently.
0: Yes.
1: Perhaps. Guys, I love it. I love set design. Maybe I should do, like, transfer to Simmons, go to school for...
0: Do you say transfer to Simmons?
1: Transfer out.
0: Oh.
1: Transfer to Simmons, go to somewhere for college for set design, musical theater.
0: Maybe.
1: Stage design.
0: Don't do that.
1: Abandon Anya.
0: Oh. It's okay, I can do this without you. Just kidding.
1: Who would do a really great historical analysis of it, though?
0: No one.
1: It's true. Well, probably somebody else.
0: You could No one.
1: I bet Ella could do it.
0: No.
1: I'm kidding.
0: You're irreplaceable. Okay, well, it seems like we ran out of things to talk about.
1: Genuinely.
0: So let's play our last song for you guys. We wanted to end on a very positive note. This song is supposed to be, like, very uplifting and encouraging for the audience. This is Do You Hear the People Sing by Michael McGuire and the Les Mis original Broadway cast recording.

free men. It is the music of a people who will not be slaves again. When the beating of your heart echoes the beating of the drums, there is a life about to

0: Welcome back to Going Dark Radio. You're listening to the Simmons Shark. We're on Yanofia, and we were talking a little bit about Les Mis, but now we're not really talking about Les Mis, and we're primarily talking about fun theater news, our trivia, and what you can go and see in the next few weeks.
1: Yes. So tonight only.
0: Is it tonight?
1: Yeah, it's Friday.
0: The 9th.
1: Well, that was Thursday, so that'd be a little weird. No, yeah. It's tonight at 7:30. You can go see Little Shop of Horrors by CUF Theater and the Puppet Lab. It's puppets, which is pretty cool.
0: That is pretty cool.
1: It's only $5 for CUF students, $10 for everyone else. It's going to be really good, so yeah. Go see that.
0: You can also see The Wash at the Front Porch Arts Collective this weekend only. So if that's something that you're interested in, you should go check that out. I don't quite know what the price is for that,
1: but I assume The Wash is $15. It's about, it's actually really cool. it's set in 1881. It's a staged reading. But it is about, it's only 2 nights or 2 days. And it's about, black laundresses in Atlanta in 1881 who led a strike, weeks before the International Cotton Exposition was coming to town. And they were demanding higher pay, I think, and it was the first successful interracial organized labor strike of the post-Civil War era.
0: That's beautiful.
1: Very cool.
0: We love that.
1: Yeah, so that's tomorrow and Sunday.
0: At the Front Porch Arts Collective.
1: Mm-hmm. And it's your last chance to see Angry, Raucous,
0: yeah.
1: And Shamelessly Gorgeous over at Lyric Stage.
0: Yes.
1: So yeah, $20 for that one.
0: And some theater news. The Chess Cast album, music by Benny Anderson and Bjorn Alves, featuring
1: Aaron, and those are the people from ABBA.
0: Yes. Featuring Aaron Tveit, Leah Michelle, and Nicholas Christopher.
1: Is out.
0: Very exciting. Maybe we should listen to that.
1: Yeah, we should. We love Aaron Tveit.
0: We do love Aaron
1: Tveit. And we don't love Leah Michelle, but she has a great voice.
0: It's true. I don't know how I feel about that. It's like one person I really like and one person I don't like as much.
1: I know, it's like,
0: it's like, wow, okay.
1: But I feel like their voices would go really, really well together. I've heard good things about the revival. I don't know what it's about, though.
0: No idea. I've heard good things about it. Like, I just don't know what it is. Like, kind of, I hope so. But yeah, I am excited to listen to that.
1: Yeah.
0: I haven't listened. There's like, I feel like there's a lot of shows where like, I'll hear it. I'm like, oh, I feel like that's good. They're like, oh, it's a revival. And I'm like, I would never expect this to be.
1: Cold War.
0: I love the Cold War. That sounds wrong, but it's true.
1: It's a metaphor. Wow. That's cool.
0: I love that.
1: But it is also about chess.
0: Love chess. Okay, great. We're going to love it.
1: Yeah. For some ultra hyper-local theater news,
0: yes.
1: Emmanuel College has announced their 2026-2027 theater season.
0: Yay!
1: Super exciting. And the featured musical in the spring is going to be Sunset Boulevard, which is super cool.
0: You can go check out their Instagram for more information.
1: I think it's at EC Theater Arts.
0: Yeah. Maybe there's an underscore in there.
1: You can also see what other plays are going on, some student-directed plays, which is very cool.
0: Yes, we're very excited to work.
1: We'll be involved in those. So.
0: We will probably be working on them, so you should come see them. We're huge fans. Trivia?
1: Yes!
0: Yay! Okay.
1: Our first trivia question was, what did Jean Valjean steal? If you've been listening, or if you know anything about Les Mis, that's kind of like the basic thing. he stole a loaf of bread.
0: It's true. And who survives the barricade attacks? Basically, they build a barricade, then the National Guard attacks them. And it's super tragic, and, like, literally no one survives except for one person, and it is Marius. And he only survives because Jean Valjean saves him. So, Marius survives the barricade attack.
1: He Everyone basically else is, like, on out of death.
0: Tragically dies.
1: So sad. Last question was a little bit of a trick question.
0: Yeah, it was.
1: What revolution is Les Mis about? And it is not the French Revolution. It is the June Revolution.
0: Yes.
1: Most people said the French.
0: Sorry, everyone, you would have gotten the whole set right if you hadn't done it. But
1: shout out to Alice because Alice got all three right. Good job.
0: Nice job. All right. So, really tragic news, honestly, but this is probably our last show-based episode of the whole year. How do we feel about that? Kind of sad.
1: But we ended on a good note, I think.
0: Yeah, I agree. We won't have our show next week, or the week after that, because we'll be doing COF Dance and The Wizard of Oz. So go see those. I'll be in COF Dance, and Anya will be performing in The Wizard of Oz. And I'll be scurrying around backstage.
1: Like, I said, play seven different characters.
0: So Anya's, like, really cool, and Anya's, like, the best. So you should go see her Wizard of Oz, and then you should maybe stop by and see all the people who are going to be in Wizard of Oz in the COF Dance show.
1: Yes, there's lots of overlap. Ophelia's in two dances.
0: Yeah.
1: Very, very cool. Going to be a great, entertaining, fun night of, and you're probably going to see a lot of people that you know on stage. So even if you don't like dance, which it's not my favorite to watch, honestly. But that's okay.
0: It's okay. There are some really good songs. I've seen a lot of the pieces. I really like a lot of them.
1: I love
0: the music.
1: Music
0: is good.
1: I've heard there's some Hamilton in there.
0: Wait For It's going to be there. House of Holbein is in this show.
1: Oh my gosh.
0: There's one more Hamilton.
1: Is it My Shot? I saw that one.
0: Yeah, My Shot is also in it. So, you know,
1: if you're a theater kid, then you should go.
0: You should go. There's a lot of different little theater things happening. And there's some really fun hip hop and heels. A lot of contemporary jazz, very excited stuff.
1: That's going to be really fun. I think the tickets are $10 for that.
0: But $5 if you're a COF student.
1: Oh, really?
0: Yeah.
1: That's great, because I don't have $10.
0: Yeah, $5 for a COF student. And then you can go on to, like, the Linktree and, like, purchase Eventbrite tickets.
1: Amazing.
0: They're available now. I mean, you'll just, like, reserve your seat, but...
1: And The Wizard of Oz will probably be around that same price range.
0: Yeah. And I feel like the tickets will be announced kind of soon, so...
1: Yes, they will be announced soon.
0: They'll be posted on Instagram. Yeah. All right.
1: But this does mean that for the next 2 weeks, for the next 2 weeks, we won't have our show, which is sad.
0: Yeah, we'll miss you.
1: But then for the 2 weeks after that, which is May 1st and May 8th, for finals, we'll be doing some Finals Going Dark playlists.
0: It's true.
1: But we wanted to include you guys, and we wanted to do something a little interesting.
0: Yes.
1: So we are going to have themed playlists.
0: Yeah.
1: So keep an eye out on our Instagram for a poll. For two different playlists based on a theme, and you get to vote on the theme. And maybe we'll do a suggestion box too.
0: Yeah,
1: we will. Have your own ideas.
0: Yes. Because we love doing our little weeks of like just songs last semester, but we would love some help because
1: we want your input.
0: We want your input because you are also our listeners.
1: This is for you guys.
0: Not just
1: for us.
0: Also for us.
1: Well, it's very much for us, but it's also for you.
0: It's all for you. So, with that, keep an eye out. For running.
1: Yay!
0: And we will see you in 2 weeks.
1: In 3 weeks.
0: There we go.
1: How math works.
0: Sorry.
1: It's okay.
0: It's awkward. Alright.
1: How dare you?
0: Alright, I'm gonna go hit all the buttons.
1: Hey, this has been Going Dark Radio, and you are listening to Simmons the Shark Radio.
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1: Thank you guys for listening, and we will see you later.
0: Bye.
1: Bye bye. I was like...

Hello and welcome to The Juice Box with me, Maggie, on Simmons Radio, The Shark. For those of you that are new here, welcome. To everyone else, welcome back. We just heard Splish Splash by Bobby Darin. What a wonderful tune. Great, relaxing introduction into this week's theme, which is, of course, onomatopoeia. Of course, obviously it's onomatopoeia. Boom, bang, pop, you get the drill. So today we'll be spending the hour listening to songs with onomatopoeia in the title. Up next, we got a sneak peek. We've got a Charlie XCX double play with Boom, Clap, and Crash, followed with Mbop by Hanson, here on The Juice Box on Simmons Radio, The Shark.

Welcome back, friends. Happy belated Paddy's. Yesterday, I of course celebrated a week early, but that's all right. A lot of people celebrated this past Sunday, the parade and all here in Boss. Happy belated Paddy's. I didn't even really wear green yesterday. I apologize. Someone did try to pinch me. Apparently that's a thing. If you're not wearing green, you get pinched, I guess. I don't really know what that's all about. But anyways, last year I did a whole celebration with Irish and St. Paddy's-esque songs. I was really feeling it. I think I really used the best I had in my arsenal last year. I didn't have much new to give this time around. And I, honest to God, I wasn't really in the Paddy spirit. I wasn't feeling it. I've been busy. So thanks to Lily for this fun theme suggestion. She suggested it in conversation earlier this week. I think it's fabulous. Do I wish I had more Irish songs to share with you all? Absolutely I do. Absolutely I do. If you want to listen to the ones I did last year, the Spotify link with all the Juicebox past and present playlists, it's in the Instagram bio, thejuicebox.radio. But this year, instead of Irish, we're getting Mbop. That's the give and take. Speaking of, let's get back into the onomatopoeia tunes, shall we? Up next is Boom Boom by John Lee Hooker, Snap Out of It by Arctic Monkeys, and Crash by Gwen Stefani. Here on The Juice Box, on Simmons Radio, The Shark.

shoot you right down, right off of your feet. Take you home with me, put you in my house.

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That baby talk, I like it like that.

Welcome back. I hope we're enjoying the mix of oldies and 2000s and today that keeps happening. I find it quite fun. But before we hear any more onomatopoeia tunes, let's get into this week's ins and outs. For those who don't know, each week I share three things that I think are quote-unquote in and three things that I think are quote-unquote out. That's it. That's the whole thing. They're often incredibly bizarre and incredibly irrelevant, so let's see what's on the docket for today. On the in list, number one, we have Instagram notes. Is it old of me to say that I didn't really know this was happening until like this week? I couldn't tell you when they got here. I just recently found out, to be quite honest. If they've been here for a while, which heck, I wouldn't know, it feels like a missed opportunity. I think it's time to get really involved in this. Personally, I'm going to get really involved in this. It's going to be weird emojis and cryptic songs that have like no deeper meaning but appear like they do. You know, I'm thrilled to get in on this. I think this is a unique opportunity. So Instagram notes, I'm excited to see what happens. I think they're only for friends. I'm not sure. I'm unclear on that, but I'm gonna do some more digging. I'm gonna do some boots on the ground journalism research on Instagram notes. Second in, selfies not 0.5. Not 0.5. A true selfie. Let's connect with our roots. Our roots being what, 2015? Hold that phone up at eye level, mug to the camera. That's all you gotta do. True selfies, I think. If you know me, you know I love taking selfies. Is that vain of me? Is that self-absorbed? Maybe a little bit of both. I think that's fine. I love selfies. That's just the truth of life. But 0.5s, I think that's over. If it's like a group photo or like it's a pretty landscape that you got to get in the back, absolutely. Selfies? No, it's just me and the camera. That's me and the camera. And I think we got to get back to that. And last but not least, on the in list today, we have messy ponytail. Okay. Messy buns have been here. They've been kind of taking over. Well, not taking over, but monopolizing the space, if you will, that messy ponytail could also be in. I think it's time to embrace messy ponytail. Slick backs are great too. I love a messy bun. That's great. I love a slick back. That's chic. My hair's greasy, but I have to go to the office. Slick back. Come on. But there's something very like frazzling and chic and cute about throwing your hair up into a ponytail, letting the front pieces fall where they may. Maybe there's a curl in the back happening. I don't know. I think messy ponytail is, again, similar to Instagram note, missed opportunity. Let's get back to this. Let's see what happens. Let's try it out. Now for the outs. First of all, we have florals for spring. This has been over. Boring, yawning. Give me something new. Give me something fresh, something I can work with. Meryl Streep told us, what, 20 years ago? More than 20 years ago in The Devil Wears Prada? She told us. She said, what are we doing? What are we doing? Florals for spring? There's so much out there. What? Chia print for spring? Heck. Fluorescent orange for spring. Like, let's do something unique. Let's do something bold, something never done before. Florals for spring, no. Mashed potatoes? Enough. And I've got a couple things to say. First of all, I think this is a fall winter food. This is like heavy and weird to have now. I've also had them too many times in too short an amount of time. The dining hall has been having mashed potatoes. I can't say daily, but it's more than weekly. It's quite a few days a week at minimum. And it's just getting to be a little too much. It's getting to be overbearing. It's a little intense of an amount of mashed potatoes that I'm expected to consume. Everything's great in moderation. Well, hold on. Things are great in moderation. Too much of anything is a bad thing. Too much mashed potatoes. Like, we've gotten there. I specifically have gotten there.
And I think we got to call it quits for right now. Let it reset. And lastly, on the out list, we have waiting to the last minute to do laundry. Let's get ahead of this. Let's plan. Let's not wait till there's one pair of underwear left and we're frightened. Okay? This is a reminder to myself, as much as it is at all of you. It's something I need to stop doing. I love not doing my laundry. It's something I really enjoy. Sometimes it gets to a point where I have to just go buy new things. Because I'm like, ooh, in the laundry, what do? I guess I'll go buy some Calvins. No, Maggie, do your laundry ahead of time, maybe. Don't let it get to the point where you have to go to the store, Maggie. This is a word of wisdom from someone who's lived it. Do that laundry ahead of time. You, me, everyone. Something we have to get on. We have to get on in the spring months. Well, that's it. That's the third and final out for the week. It's a wrap. Thanks for listening. I hope you resonate or at least liked hearing them. Now let's get back to the music. We just hit the halfway point. I think we're going to wrap up a bit early today. But before we do, up next on Simmons Radio, The Shark is Bang Bang by Jesse J, Ariana Grande, and Nicki Minaj. Whoomp There It Is by Tag Team. And Boom Boom Pow by the Black Eyed Peas.

Hello again, friends. We're going to wrap things up a bit early for today's Onomatopoeia episode. We'll be back again at the same time next week, so be sure to listen in. Thank you so much for tuning in today. I really, really appreciate it. We're going to end it off with my current favorite song, and a bit of an obsession from his new album, Pop by Harry Styles. Once again, this has been The Juice Box with me, Maggie, on Simmons Radio, The Shark. Have a good week, and we'll see you next time.

You just heard Marianne and Feel Your Rain by Eli. I love Eli, and I think, I don't know if it's Ellie or Eli, if I'll be honest. But I know she's a relatively new artist, and I love her music, and it's so upbeat. It's very early 2000s, and Feel Your Rain is one that just came out. Marianne is one that my friend Brogan showed me, and then I got hooked. So, shout out, Brogan. Let's see. We have about half of the show left today. I was gonna, I kind of have, like, I don't have a theme today. I have nothing super interesting to talk about besides the fact that all I do is go to school all day right now. So, let's see here. I think we're gonna play two more songs and then maybe I'll talk about my classes next semester. We'll do that. It's just a little intimate chit-chat. Up next, we have Come With Me by Surfaces and Add Up My Love by Claro.

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This is The Fishbowl with your host, Piper. And you just heard Add Up My Love by Claro. So, like I was saying, I just registered for classes yesterday, which is really weird. I'm going into semester 5, my last year of undergrad. Very, very crazy. It doesn't feel like it. But I'm so ready for this one to be over. I'm so ready. It's just been, I think this year was my hardest academic year besides grad school, and I didn't know that, and so then I did it, and I was like, wow, this sucks. Because, yeah, I did a lot of things. I took 11 or 12 classes, so much. But it's okay, because next year is going to be way easier now, and I'm excited. So, in terms of my classes, I'm taking, computer systems, which is like, how to take apart a computer. It's like the hardware part of the computer. That class I'm excited for. I'm taking media writing and editing. It's a basic writing class I have to take. Love, sex, and intimacy in pop culture, which is a new class being offered, and it's for my women and gender studies minor. I'm cross-registering at a manual. And I'm going to be taking, as long as it gets approved, I'm going to be taking an analog photography class, which is so fun. Simmons does offer them, but not this semester. So it's like darkroom photography. Very excited for that. That's my fun class. And then I'm taking my first grad class. I'm taking information something and services. So I'm taking some of my grad classes early because it's A, cheaper, and B, I have the credits to do it. So, very exciting stuff. It's going to be an interesting combination of classes, but I'm hoping it's not going to be too bad. And then that means that I can propose to do research in the spring, because that'll leave me time, which is very exciting because I've been wanting to do research since coming to Simmons and I haven't had time. So the goal in mind is to write a research proposal, come up with whatever research I'm going to do because I don't know, and write a research proposal so that I can do research in the spring. So that's my life plan. And then my final semester, I'll be taking a lot of women and gender studies classes and my final computer class and maybe a fun class and maybe another grad class. We'll find out. I don't know. I have no idea. That was like ASMR. Can you guys even hear this? It's like ASMR. We'll see how my final year of undergrad goes. With that being said, we're going to play one of my favorite Whimsy songs, Love Is Everywhere by Magdalena Bay.

You just heard Love Is Everywhere by Magdalena Bay and Daylight by Maroon 5. Oh, folks, so we're getting back. We're getting to the last song of the episode. I know I haven't had much to say today. I just wanted to play music that was upbeat, that makes me happy. I just don't have much commentary. So, guess we'll leave that for some episodes in the future. Before I play my last song and exit for the week, we have 1, 2, 3, 4. We have 4 shows left of the semester. 4 shows left of the semester.

That was It's Not Living If It's Not With You by the 1975. This has been the Fishbowl here on Simmons Radio, The Shark. Once again, I apologize. I didn't really talk much this week. I just felt more like playing music. But I plan on my next four episodes being very talking heavy. So that'll supplement for it. But you gotta have a break week every once in a while. So, like I said, tune in on Friday at 10 a.m. Eastern Standard Time to hear my interview with the Army, the Navy. And until then, I will see you next time. Peace, love, coconuts. Bye, everyone.

Hello. Good evening. Good evening. It is currently, ooh la la, it is currently 8:03, Tuesday, March 17th. You are listening to Ready Ready Radio on Simmons Radio The Shark. And you just heard, apologies for opening with this, but you just heard Big Mouth Strikes Again by The Smiths. Ooh. Oh man, I was gonna go in swinging and say something, but then I completely blanked on it because I got excited on saying that today is a holiday. If you don't know, somehow today is St. Patrick's Day. Wow, I was gonna tell you, I was so prepared to be like, today is the umpteenth celebration of St. Patrick's Day, but I don't know actually. I don't know, but I wanted to tell you that, and I just have to be transparent and say that I don't know. Right. I feel like I need to give a disclaimer about this playlist and say that I'm not totally confident on it. There's at least, well, okay. Let's say this is a good thing because it gives me things to talk about for each of the songs. There were a few semi last minute additions. Last minute as in I added them today. Because I was like, I'm surely forgetting something. Because I try and do this thing where when I have an idea for a playlist, if there's, and I don't mean just for radio even, but just playlists in general, I hold it to myself to make that playlist as soon as I think of it, because otherwise I'm going to forget. And the more songs I listen to, the more I'll be like, man, I should really make that playlist. And then I'll forget them over the course of it. But anyways, I've been trying not to do that, so I immediately make the playlist. But I knew that there were songs that I was forgetting for this one. And for those of you at home who don't know the theme of this one, well, it is, of course, the patron saint of not Ireland, but France, Joan of Arc. We're doing a Joan of Arc episode because I ran out of my backlog of like already done and organized playlists pretty much. And I realized like, oh rats, I don't really have like a strong plan. I don't really have a strong plan for whenever I realized this, which was like kind of cutting it close, to the deadline, being Tuesday, which is today. So I had a bunch of unfinished playlists and I was like, I need to spruce one of these up. And I thought, what's the easiest one to spruce up? But it's the most interesting. And I decided the Joan of Arc one. Well, out of control there. I have been thinking about Joan of Arc quite a bit this week for some reason, which take that as you will. I think I've just been very stressed out lately. And when I get stressed out, I start turning to saints, but in a fairly agnostic way. Yeah, I don't know. Well, we have this whole episode to talk about sainthood, don't we? This is the theological episode. It's not at all. I don't really want to talk about that. I really only want to talk about Joan of Arc. Okay. I just took my leather jacket off. We're getting serious now. All right. Let's do the next two songs. All right. Let's do two songs now. Or actually, no, let's do, oof. Okay. This is I've got a tough one here because these next three songs I have slotted up are all around 5 minutes long, but they go well together, I think. Let's do all three of them, okay? We're gonna do all three for the sake of sound, sonically. This is the best option for us, okay? So we're gonna get right into it. I'm not gonna tell you what you're listening to. You'll hear in a second. Okay, let's do that.

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No man to get her through this very smoky night.

Hello, hello, back again. That was a long break. I hope you had a relaxing second to regain your senses and meditate on some music. Yeah, that's what I hoped you did. All right, what did we listen to? You may be asking. Okay, in order of appearance. We had, quite straightforward here, Joan of Arc by Leonard Cohen. Oh boy, don't know if you've heard of that guy. After that, we had Joanie by Kate Bush. And then after that, what you just heard was Kimberly by Patti Smith. And can I just say, she's really good. I mean, just like listening to the lyrics, she has such a way with words. I love poetry, and Patti Smith is also a poet on top of being a musician and a photographer and et cetera, et cetera. Anyways. Love poetry. And recently I've been thinking a lot about the way that words sound. And I think that's one of my, like, my weaker points as a poet is that I have a tough time really feeling like I'm actually meticulously picking out the correct words that I want to use to, like, have that rhythm. And yeah, I don't know. I've been a little self-conscious about my poetry lately, which is like I was on a real roll of just writing a bunch of notes app poetry, to then post on my Instagram story, and there are some good ones there, but also like I don't feel like I have that freedom in myself right now. I'm being quite critical of my work lately. In a lot of areas, which sucks because it makes it harder to share it. And that's one of the joys of creating things, I think, is to share it with a wider audience, or even not a wider audience, just with people, people that you care about. And I love sharing things that I make with people I care about, because usually you create this mutually beneficial back and forth. And that's very nice. I think that's very nice. I think some of my strongest, I mean, actually almost all of my strongest friendships have been built off of this sort of building of creative works, either together, as in like you're working together on one thing, or bouncing ideas off of each other about separate things, or, you know, just all of that. It's really great. I think that's really great. I think if I had $1 billion, I would become one of those people who funds a bunch of artists, and I would move all my friends onto a non-cult commune, and then we'd all make art together forever, and it would be so awesome, and it would be so great. But anyways, Patti Smith, beautiful, beautiful, beautiful, beautiful. Of course, the line where she mentions Joan of Arc, here I stand again in this old electric wind whirlwind, the sea rushes up my knees like flame, and I feel just some misplaced Joan of Arc in the cause as you looking up at me. It's great. It's really good. But also just like listening to it again, and it's just like, oh, I'm looking at the lyrics right now, guys. You have to give me a second. Ugh, she says your soul was like a network of spittle. I love the word spittle, guys. I do. Sorry, I'm giggling to myself because it's kind of ridiculous to say, but it's such a good word. I hope it's on my list of favorite words. I have a list of favorite words in my notes app where I just add a bunch of words that I love, kind of self-explanatory. Anyways, we're going to do two songs now. And I'll tell you right now, one of them has the exact same name. We're doing a little bit of a repeat of last episode where a lot of these songs have really similar names. No, that's not even true. It's just that two of these songs have the exact same name, and they're by different artists. We listened to previously, if you remember, like 10 minutes ago, we listened to Joan of Arc by Leonard Cohen here at Ready Ready Radio on Simmons Radio The Shark, doing my due diligence here. Joan of Arc by Leonard Cohen. Now, we are going to listen to Joan of Arc by Madonna. If you were hoping I said Arcade Fire, that's not going to happen, because
I listened to that song. I have never listened to Arcade Fire before. I listened to that song to see if I wanted to put it on this playlist. And I went, I don't know about it. Anyways, right, we're going to do Joan of Arc by Madonna. And then after that, we're going to do Only If for a Night by Florence plus The Machine. Okay, and then we'll be back. I will be back. Okay, Madonna time. Yay!

Oh my God, Florence Welch, am I right? Am I right? Oh God, it's Florence and the Machine. God, it's she's good. She's really good. I have probably listened to Dance Fever, like 100 times over the course of, I don't know, like the last 2 years. It's a really good album. It is so good. I don't think there's a single song on that album that doesn't make me want to dance, which is just like, God. I think of that tweet where it's like a picture of a tambourine in like a shower caddy, and it's like, just in case Florence and the Machine comes on in the shower. And I'm like, yes, I understand that. I understand that completely. I listened to that album so many times in the shower. God, it's so good. It's just so good. This song is not from Dance Fever. It's from a different album. But it's also so good. It's it's so good. To say something a little cruel here, I paired Madonna with this song because I didn't really love the Madonna song. I like the chorus. I think the chorus is really fun. But the actual content of the song, it's give or take. I mostly put it there because I like Madonna overall. This is like more modern Madonna, which I don't dislike. But I'm not as big a fan of Joan of Arc Madonna. I mostly put it on because, one, I like Madonna, as I said, and two, I just think saying Joan of Arc by Madonna is kind of funny, because Madonna, the Virgin Mary, Joan of Arc, Saint, okay, anyways, so I put these two together because I was like, well, if they don't like Madonna, well, they gotta like this song. And I really think I think this song uplifts Madonna. I do have to say, though, when I was listening to it, Joan of Arc, Madonna, I was like, you know, this is kind of like a funny, this would have been funny to play back to back with Big Mouth Strikes Again, because I think it is kind of, I don't know, I've seen many people online, because there's a whole joke of like, how dare Morrissey say he knows how Joan of Arc felt. And honestly, that's fine. I don't care. It's a joke. And even if people are taking it seriously, who cares? Screw Morrissey. But I think it's so funny that he says he knows how Joan of Arc felt over like a silly little thing, which is the point of the song. It's being over dramatic. But Madonna is saying she's not Joan of Arc quite yet, and I think that's funny. I think that's a funny little parallel there. I said that I would announce the winners to one person. I said I would announce the winners, saying this all to you. Okay, it's gonna be Ambrose wins first place, then Maddie, then Veronica, then Cindy, and then Miley. Okay, thank you, everybody. We're gonna get into the next two songs, and I just have to say, okay, this is part of why I apologize at the beginning of this playlist being rushed, because it might not seem rushed, but it kind of is, because we're gonna play, actually, I don't have to tell you now, I can wait 7 minutes and then I'll tell you. Yeah, we're going to do that. Wait 7 minutes and then come back. Did I say during this break what you're listening to? Well, this is Ready Ready Radio, The Shark. What? No, this is Ready Ready Radio on Simmons Radio, The Shark. We're going to listen to the next two songs now. Yep. They're both by musicians. Oh no. Oh man. I flubbed that one. Okay, just listen to the songs. Okay.

Hello. Okay, we're back. Of course, we're back to Ready Ready Radio on Simmons Radio, The Shark. I've realized that I actually haven't said that much about Joan of Arc. Apologies. Let me complain about something related to her. I think every single painting I've ever seen of her, despite the things I like about them, I don't think that they capture her image at all. And they give her hair is too long. In every single one of them, her hair is too long. Especially the ones where she's burnt at the stake. They shaved her head before they killed her. FYI. So I actually don't really know what era these paintings are coming out of. You classical painters, you're being inaccurate. You're being misogynistic. What the heck? Guys, what the heck? I can't believe these classical painters. This is a gripe I have, and it's annoying to me. I have to say, a personal connection I have to Joan of Arc. I'll tell you the name of the songs in a second, but I have to talk about myself first. A personal connection I have to Joan of Arc is not this February, but the one before that. I impulsively decided that I was going to cut my hair short and give myself bangs. I say give myself, I mean employ one of my friends. So my lovely friend came over to my house after school, and she did a nice job cutting my hair into a little bob. And I can't describe it in any of the funny ways people describe bobs, because those all include curse words. Darn it. Anyway, she cut it into a little bob and she gave me bangs, and it was super cute. I was so thankful of her for doing this for free. And I was so grateful. And then she left, and then I went, oh my God, I hate my hair. And it was not her fault. It was a good haircut. So I destroyed it, and I was like, well, I've just cut my bangs like even shorter, and now my hair is all choppy and I look awful. And I was like mourning this on my Instagram story. And then my other friend was like, okay, Joan of Arc. And I was like, wait, it's fine now. And it did genuinely, it changed everything for me. It made me, I was like, wait, you're right. You are right. Anyways, this is my petition, hashtag give Joan of Arc bowl cuts in your depictions of her. Yeah, thanks. Okay. Anyways, the last two songs you just heard were, let's do backwards order. Okay, I'm not going to do backwards order. The first one you heard, oh man, sorry. I don't want to say this. Okay. I have to. I'm just, Ashton, I should have just told you when you asked, because now you're going to be like, oh, I know why you didn't want to tell. Okay, anyways, it was Maya the Psychic by Gerard Way. And part of the reason I didn't want to do this playlist so soon was because I played a song from the same album last week. And I just feel like that's too repetitive. There is only one solo album, but who cares? It feels repetitive and lazy to me. So all of you, burn me at the stake, do what you must, whatever. I also have to clarify that this song is not, technically about Joan of Arc, but also, like, it is. And I don't have really the time to get into explaining it, but it is. And I said it is. So it is now, and you listen to it under the context of me saying already, or having implied that it was a Joan of Arc song, a song about Joan of Arc, and you listen to it, and I did not receive a single message saying this song isn't about Joan of Arc. What are you talking about? Because it is. Anyways, after that, we listened to Glory of the 80s by Tori Amos. Okay, we're really running out of time here, and my last song is 6 minutes long. Oops. We're going to end off the night with whoa, what's happening to my words? Come on, man. I can read. I'm developing dyslexia at an insanely fast rate right now. It's not even okay. We're going to listen to the last song.
We're going to listen to the last song of the night here at Ready Ready Radio.

0: possessive. My friend's recommendation. So thank you for that. It's unfortunate we didn't get to see them in concert because they blew up crazy right as Okay. We're going to play the song now. Thank you so much for listening. Have a good night. I love you. Happy St. Patrick's Day. Remember to I'm not going to say listen to the voices, but if the voices are telling you to lead an army against the English, do it, man. Do that. Yeah, do that. Okay. Good night. Love you. Good night. Happy St. Patrick's Day. Bye.
1: Nobody knows where they're going. Nobody knows where they're going. Nobody knows where they're going except me. I told poor John.

0: I don't think your mic is on.
1: My mic was not on. But I was saying, welcome to Going York Radio. We're talking about Les Mis today. And I'm your host, Afia, with my fabulous, wonderful, amazing, the best co-host ever in the whole world.
0: Oh my gosh.
1: Anya.
0: Hi.
1: Hi. Yeah, and we're talking about Les Mis, which is like a really iconic musical. I'm very excited to talk about it. And yeah. You should check out our Instagram first before you do anything else. At Going York Radio for some trivia. And if you get all right, we will give you a shout out at the end of the show.
0: Very special.
1: Yeah. Nothing. I kind of forgot what to do because, like, we haven't been live for a week. So.
0: Yeah. We're a little rusty.
1: But that's okay. We're getting back into it. Here we are. And we're ready. I think Anya's going to give us a little Les Mis synopsis, but
0: yes,
1: I can also do that, or
0: we can figure it out together
1: as we go. Yeah.
0: So it starts out with Jean Valjean, who is currently a prisoner. It's set. The show is set in what year?
1: It starts in 1807, I think.
0: Okay. And then so like early 1800s, but it does span like a long.
1: It does
0: time.
1: Span until 1832 is when the June Revolution happens, which is kind of like the crux of the whole show.
0: Yeah,
1: but it spans like 30 years. I'm quite sure. If I'm wrong, let me know and I will correct it. I can also look right now while on synopsizing.
0: Yeah, so it's kind of like complicated because there's so many characters and storylines that all kind of come together.
1: So insane.
0: A little bit into the Wood style, but not quite as dramatic. But yeah, I feel like the first sort of section of the show is about Jean Valjean and his kind of cat and mouse story with Javert, who is like the police officer, I guess.
1: He's
0: inspector.
1: 1815. Yeah.
0: Wow. You're so pretty close. But then some more other things happen. They introduce Fantine, who has a daughter named Cosette, who is being raised by some crazy evil con artists.
1: Who run an inn.
0: Yeah, they're played by Helena Bonham Carter and Sacha Baron Cohen.
1: We should backtrack a little bit. Jean Valjean is played by
0: Hugh Jackman.
1: Hugh Jackman. I almost said Hugh Grant. Two different people. And Javert is played by Russell Crowe.
0: Yeah. Kind of crazy. He's not usually a musical guy.
1: No, he isn't. And Cosette is a child. I don't know who she's played by, but as an adult.
0: Amanda Seyfried.
1: Yes.
0: Big fan.
1: And Fantine is Anne Hathaway.
0: Yes, she is.
1: So it's really like a stacked cast. We'll get into that.
0: Yeah. Anyways. And then sort of after they've introduced all these characters and their relationships, they kind of move into like the revolution side of things.
1: Yes.
0: Which is kind of the whole second act.
1: I would agree.
0: Yeah, so this is set in the June Revolution, which is basically everyone's poor and no one has money except for like the 1%. And this is when the Palace of Versailles is being built. So they're like mad.
1: No.
0: No?
1: No.
0: Oh.
1: Palace of Versailles built in the 1700s.
0: Oh.
1: Or like even before that.
0: Guys, don't listen to me.
1: They're mad because they had the French Revolution in the late 1790s. And then, you know, they, like, overthrew their king, but then they had the Reign of Terror, which is basically this like, we all know what that means. But, like, the Reign of Terror, they cut off a bunch of people's heads. It was this very authoritarian, like, very, like, fascistic, nationalistic movement in France, and it was really bad. And so after that, they elected an emperor to be their next leader, Napoleon. And after Napoleon, they're like, oh, we love having a king, and they brought the king back. And then, you know, after, you know, you bring a king back, there's going to be this huge wealth divide and wealth gap. And there was still a lot of, like, militarism left over from the like, Reign of Terror. Because the Reign of Terror introduces this really strict legal system. But it also erased, like, the Catholic Church. So when Napoleon took power, he reinstated the Catholic Church, but kept a lot of the harsh legal systems in place. So by, like, 1815, you know, there's a super severe legal system heavily influenced by the Catholic Church, and there's like not a lot of wealth going around to everybody in the lower classes. So by 1832 they were like, okay, this cannot keep happening. So in 1832, they had the June Revolution, where they basically, citizens of Paris, opposed the monarchy and were like, we want a constitutional democracy, we want a constitutional monarchy. And they were like, they got completely crushed. Spoiler, the end of the, like, they don't win.
0: Okay.
1: If you want a revolution that succeeds, it's not in Les Mis.
0: Yeah.
1: Sorry,
0: it has a sad ending.
1: It does. They're completely crushed. But in 1848, 16 years later, during the July Revolution, they are able to finally actually overthrow the king, and they are successful, and they establish a democracy.
0: Yay.
1: And that's how France is today. So
0: that was a great history lesson. Thank you.
1: Thanks.
0: But basically, everyone's poor and they're all mad about it.
1: Yes.
0: Okay, which ties back into why Jean Valjean was in prison in the first place.
1: Yeah.
0: He stole one loaf of bread and he faced 20 years in prison.
1: Well, he faced 5 and then he tried to escape.
0: And then he faced 20. 15. But just because he was hungry and he was trying to help his family.
1: Anyway. So I love a militaristic legal system.
0: Right.
1: There's so much crossover in this movie to today.
0: Yeah. It's very inspiring.
1: Yeah, I love it. It's great.
0: But we did have one question about this show, which is, why are all the actors British? Or not the actors, but the characters.
1: I love a movie where they're supposed to be, like, from Europe.
0: Anywhere in Europe. They're just like, let's make them British.
1: I think instead of trying to do an accent, we're just going to make them British.
0: It's just, it's confusing.
1: Right.
0: Because, first of all, Hugh Jackman, lead character, is Australian.
1: Yeah.
0: So it's not like they're like, oh, we can let them all keep their, like, original accents.
1: No, he does a British accent the whole show.
0: Yeah, it's so weird. Like, I understand, like, French accents can be kind of hard to understand.
1: The only person, they do a French accent on certain words.
0: Yeah, they say, like, vive la France.
1: And then they do Marius.
0: Yeah.
1: That's it.
0: Like, okay.
1: Okay,
0: commit
1: sure.
0: to the bit, guys.
1: Or, like, Sacha Baron Cohen does.
0: Sacha? He loves an accent.
1: He loves an accent. So he does an accent, but it's not French, but it's not British. It's just kind of like...
0: It's just kind of Sasha.
1: It's just kind of like in the middle where he's like...
0: He's just being weird.
1: Yeah, he's just like a weirdo. I know.
0: But him and Helena, they're just like... So they're also both in Sweeney Todd.
1: Yes.
0: Which we did a few weeks ago. And we were like, wow, Helena Bonham Carter literally just like plays the same character. Like, she's like this kind of maternal, but like mostly insane, like weird lady. It's like, and then Sacha Baron Cohen is also just like this campy, over the top figure,
1: random guy,
0: yeah.
1: Like also abusive to children,
0: right?
1: And like a con artist,
0: yeah.
1: They're the same people,
0: like, typecast,
1: and they works really well for them. They do a great job every time.
0: It's true,
1: and I kind of liked. I think I liked their performances in Sweeney Todd a little bit better, though.
0: Really,
1: not a ton. I liked Sacha Baron Cohen's character better in Sweeney Todd.
0: Yeah.
1: Because I just think...
0: He's just a little less evil.
1: He's just less disgusting.
0: Mm-hmm.
1: Like, I think that their whole, like, the Thénardiers, like, they're so... Like, their characters are just, like, so, like, gross. Like, they live in this, like, this horrible, like... And they put themselves through this, by the way. Like, they could probably be fine with the amount of money that they're stealing from people. They just, like, don't. Like, they live in this, like, squalid, disgusting conditions, and it, like, makes
0: yeah.
1: me...
0: Yeah, like, it's like a physical manifestation of their greed.
1: Yeah, it's so true, Anya. You're so right. It's just nasty to look at.
0: Yeah, it's true. Very true. But we do love a lot of other people on the show. Anne Hathaway, we think she's perfect in everything she does.
1: Yes.
0: Big shout-out to her.
1: We
0: she has a beautiful voice. She's a great actress.
1: She's so good in all of the movies she's done.
0: And Fantine is such, like, a tragic role. She's forced to, she lost Cosette because she couldn't afford to have a child. Or her husband left her, so she was single.
1: And she wasn't, never really truly married to him.
0: Yes.
1: And, you know, children of wedlock, you might as well just die, so.
0: So she had to send her away, but she also still can't low-key support her, so she has to send her the money to help.
1: Yes. And Cosette, by the way, lives with Helena and Sacha Baron Cohen's character.
0: Yes. Who are also...
1: Eternity.
0: Well, this is where... So, Fantine is... She loses her job, so she has to, like, turn to, like, literally selling her
1: but
0: body.
1: This is where it gets crazy, because Fantine's job... We'll get into it later, but, like, Hugh Jackman's character, Jean Valjean, is Fantine's boss.
0: Yes.
1: And
0: there's so many interconnections.
1: Layers.
0: But the other thing is that Fantine dies because she gets so sick after selling her body that she dies. And then we realize that, like, she probably didn't have to be doing all that because the Thénardiers were probably conning her and asking for way more money than they actually needed.
1: 100%.
0: Like,
1: 100%.
0: So she died for nothing.
1: She died for nothing.
0: Cosette was raised without her mother for nothing.
1: Yeah, and so sad. She was raised by Jean Valjean.
0: She was. But they could have been a cute little happy family.
1: I know, and they weren't. Oh my god. This movie is musical, everything. The book, movie, musical, all of it, tragic and horrible. But we also had a comment on...
0: kind of the point.
1: Yeah, I know. It's called Les Misérables for a reason.
0: Yeah.
1: Hugh is so nasally in this whole show, though. Yeah,
0: it's a little confusing. I think this was the first musical he was in, so I think he was still learning.
1: I hope.
0: He did a great job in The Greatest Showman.
1: We have nothing against him.
0: Nothing against him, just a little odd. And the show is very vibrato-y, so I think that also
1: helps. He does a lot of vibrato. Like, I feel like he only sings vibrato.
0: People make fun of him for it. It's like, there's this guy on TikTok who, parodies him all the time. It's really funny.
1: It's okay, though. Yeah. He was still really good. It's always a good when we see a man in a show and you go, wow, he's such a good he would be such a good dad.
0: Yeah.
1: Whenever I, like, we say that, it's like they're doing a good job.
0: Mm-hmm. And we say it a lot, so.
1: Do we?
0: I feel like, yeah. Not in this show, just him.
1: I feel like Marius could be a good dad.
0: Oh, for sure. He would be a great dad.
1: He'd be
0: such a good girl dad.
1: He'd be such a good girl dad. We're okay.
0: Anyways. But back to Cosette.
1: Yes.
0: She is, like, the face of the show.
1: She really is.
0: She's on the playbill. She's on the movie album cover.
1: She's on every single random live cast, live concert. She's on everything. She is the face of the show.
0: And then we were wondering why, so I was looking into it, and it's like, wow, like, she connects all the characters.
1: Right.
0: She's Fantine's child, and then Valjean's kind of child, adopted. She, at the end, she marries Marius, and then she's, like, raised by the Thénardiers.
1: And
0: she has a friendship with Eponine, kind of. Like,
1: when
0: they're
1: little. Yeah. She, like, was raised alongside Eponine.
0: Oh, yeah, Eponine is, Helena and Sasha's
1: child.
0: Sorry, guys, I'm such a fake theater kid.
1: It's okay. The Thénardier's
0: real daughter.
1: And then she's played by who? Sarah?
0: Her, when she's an adult. Samantha Barks.
1: Samantha Barks, yes.
0: Who is a Broadway, famous, kind of famous. She's,
1: yeah.
0: She was played also, too.
1: Yes.
0: I think it's great when they, bring in actual Broadway stars, because there's so many, like, A-list actors in this from the movies. Like, you have, like, Anne Hathaway and Amanda Seyfried and Hugh Jackman.
1: But Amanda Seyfried also did, like, Mamma Mia.
0: Yeah, but she's, like, from Mean Girls.
1: That's true.
0: But yes.
1: But she did Mamma Mia after Mean Girls.
0: This is true.
1: And then she did Les Mis
0: after that. But that's still kind of a movie musical.
1: It's true.
0: But this
1: she
0: has,
1: does sing in it, and so it is,
0: yeah.
1: Like...
0: But this has, like, Erin Tveit, and who we love.
1: We love Erin Tveit.
0: And Samantha Barks, who are both, like, from Broadway.
1: Yeah, I feel like Eddie Redmayne did Broadway, too, but I could be wrong.
0: Let's see.
1: Eddie Redmayne is also in it. He's Marius. He marries Cosette.
0: He's great, too. He has a little bit of a unique voice.
1: Is it good or bad? We'll never know.
0: Up to you.
1: Daniel Huddleston is in it.
0: Yes, who also played Jack in Into the Woods.
1: He's, like, a child.
0: He's so cute. Remember? He plays Gavroche.
1: He's, oh my god.
0: Which is, like, literally the sweetest character.
1: You're going to hear him sing in our song very soon.
0: Well, yes.
1: Well, yes. Before we tell you all about our song, I feel like we should start doing our bumpers before, because we always run over and then it's actually, like, 20 minutes past. So we should just start doing
0: that. Yeah, we have to follow the radio rules.
1: Yeah. Sorry, I'm just, like, speaking out loud, but then everyone else gets to hear it too, which is super cool and fun. So before we play you this wonderful song, I just want to remind you that you're listening to Simmons Radio, The Shark. And this is your favorite musical theater show with Afi and Anya, Going Dark Radio.
0: Yay!
1: Yay!
0: Right. The first song that we have for you is kind of underrated, I think.
1: Agree.
0: The main song that people know from the show, I think, is Do You Hear the People Sing, which we're also going to play later.
1: And I Dreamed a Dream.
0: Yeah, and On My Own.
1: Yes.
0: And One Day More. But in the Revolutionary
1: idea. Context, yeah.
0: Yeah. But very this lucky. One is also super important for that, because it shows the people singing and, like, wait.
1: Oh.
0: But it's, like,
1: so
0: the people speaking it's the scene is when, like, a bunch of rich people are, like, coming through this main square, and, like, all the people are, like, collected, being like, do you see us? Like, this is your real people. Like, we are all poor and struggling. Like,
1: yeah, like, we're literally the majority of the city, and we're poor.
0: Yeah.
1: Yeah.
0: But it's great. So, this song is called Paris Look Down by Daniel Huddlestone, Aaron Tveit, Eddie Redmayne, and students from the Les Miserables, the Motion Picture Soundtrack Deluxe Edition.
1: Yay!

0: Welcome back.
1: How was that?
2: I'm sorry.
0: So, for our next little section here, we want to talk about the plot, get into the nitty-gritty.
2: It's really gritty.
0: So, for our hot take of the day, this should become like a recurring...
2: I think a segment that we start doing, our hot take of the show.
0: So, our hot take for Les Mis was that we kind of think that Jean Valjean kind of brought some of the punishment on himself.
2: 100%.
0: Like, okay, so yes, absolutely, the system is corrupt and horrible, and it's, like, not fair.
2: Right.
0: But he should, like, be smarter. Like, first of all, he tried to escape. That's kind of fair. Like, but then he got 15 years added to his sentence.
2: So, right, he could have been out in 5 years.
0: Right, which is still a long time in those devastating conditions. But he knew the consequences.
2: And it's like, it's not like it's easy to escape from that.
0: Right.
2: Like, escaping from prison rarely works out for
0: you. The odds are very bad.
2: Yeah.
0: But then...
2: it's just, like, crazy.
0: At the end of his 20 years, he's not even technically free. He's on parole.
2: Right.
0: And he keeps, like, evading his parole. Or...
2: he doesn't evade his parole for the first time. He doesn't check into parole for, like, a few times. But he also, like... he's not able to be hired because he's like, his parole papers are like, oh, you're like the most dangerous person in France, actually, and if people even look at you, you'll like kill them, which is a crazy thing for your parole papers to say. Prison abolition was
0: all he did was steal bread, by the way.
2: Yeah, like he wasn't actually that dangerous at all, which he brings up a lot. I feel like he's like, all I did was steal a loaf of bread every time he sees Javert. It's like, okay, we get it.
0: Yeah,
2: but he's like, he's not able to work. Like, he's unable to get work, he's unable to get food, he's unable to get shelter. Because, like, people are like, well, you're, like, a dangerous man, like, wanted by society. Why the, like, why would we want you in our establishment? And...
0: so then he goes to a priest.
2: Yes. Well, he, like, sleeps outside.
0: He's taken in by a priest.
2: Yeah. And instead of being grateful...
0: he steals from the priest.
2: Oh my god, it's so frustrating.
0: It's so, like, you didn't have to do that. You could have just, like, low-key lived there and, like, had shelter and food. Instead, you choose to steal and run away. And he gets caught. Naturally.
2: He's not a good thief. I feel like it's just, like, he's not good at that.
0: Yeah.
2: He should really get better.
0: He should find a different profession.
2: He does.
0: Which he does. Great transition.
2: He becomes a mayor?
0: Somehow becomes the mayor of the town.
2: Basically, he rips up his parole papers.
0: Yeah.
2: And it just, like, assumes a new identity.
0: I don't know how he did that. It's very impressive.
2: I'd love to know how he just, like, was like, oh, I'll be the mayor.
0: I guess he has that charm.
2: He does. But, like, I'd love to know, because it's, like, it's a 7-year time skip between when he gets out of prison and we see him at the thing. And then all of a sudden, it's, like, literally 1823, and he's like, I'm the mayor, and I own the factory, and I am really big and powerful, and everyone's scared of me. And it's like, okay, so...
0: yeah, it's, like, really confusing.
2: But yeah.
0: Good for him, I guess.
2: Happy for him. This is positive, positive.
0: And he's like a good mayor. Like, he's
2: like
0: good
2: a good
0: at
2: man.
0: It.
2: He's, like, really good. He's very honest. And he's very fair. Well, the thing is, like, after he gets caught stealing all this stuff from the priest, he's like, I need to turn my life around. He has, like, an existential crisis about it. He becomes, like, the really, like, religious, but, like, in, like, the opposite way of Javert, I feel like.
0: Yeah.
2: They kind of foil each other. Is that my phone? Oh,
0: but
2: God.
0: Yeah, Javert
2: is, like, very religious, and he's, like, the law, like, God makes the law, and, like, if you don't follow the law, like, God doesn't want you.
0: Yeah.
2: And, like, you can never be forgiven for your crimes, basically.
0: Mm-hmm.
2: And...
0: so that's where he's at.
2: And then, Jean Valjean is, like, you can be forgiven for your crimes as long as you do good things with your life after them. It's, like, two very distinct
0: mm-hmm.
2: versions of...
0: and I think it's pretty clear that, like, Javert is, like, the villain.
2: Right.
0: So, like, that's kind of the movie is expressing, like, Jean Valjean's opinion on this.
2: Right. And I feel like Javert is the villain because he doesn't allow people to change and grow. Like, he's so stuck in his, like, mm-hmm. mindset. So I think it is... I think that you just said that, but, like, it is weird. But he becomes mayor. And then he adopts
0: Cosette.
2: Like,
0: who then grows up to...
2: they move to France. They move to Paris after... because Javert discovers him again. Like, he's, like, constantly being hunted by Javert after he didn't follow his parole. And for some reason, Javert, like, has a big thing, like, against him.
0: Because he got away from him. And he's mad about it. He doesn't want anyone to get away from him.
2: That's true.
0: But once Cosette grows up, he gets into this kind of... She gets into this love triangle with, what are their names? Marius and Eponine.
2: But it's not really a love triangle. No, Marius is the center of the love triangle. It's a true love corner.
0: This is how love triangles... Guys, when people refer to love triangles, they don't actually mean a triangle.
2: I know, but...
0: And
2: I,
0: that's just what that means.
2: But I don't like it.
0: Well, it's true.
2: It's not inaccurate. Sorry, it's true. Not correct to geometry.
0: Basically, Eponine and Cosette both want to be with Marius, but Marius only wants Cosette.
2: So Marius is the center of the love triangle. I just said that.
0: Yeah. But, basically, it's, like, really dramatic and weird, because, like, Marius and Cosette see each other on the street for, like, 5 seconds, and they're like, we're in love, and we have to be together, or else I'm gonna die.
2: Yeah, he sings a song about it.
0: Yeah.
2: We almost played it for you guys, but we didn't.
0: Yeah, we chose not to, sorry. But we're gonna sing their love song, so yeah. stay excited for that.
2: 5 minutes, guys. We can do this.
0: But we're like, wow, that's, like, really dramatic. Like, it's kind of unnecessary, and Eponine's really sad, because she's in love with Marius, and she has known him for longer.
2: Yeah.
0: And she kind of, like, has to watch this unfold in front of her eyes, and it's, like, pretty sad. But, I don't know, I wonder if the reason that it's so dramatic is because they all think they're about to, like, well, they're about to do this revolution, and they might all die, and most of them do. And, spoiler alert, Eponine does die during the revolution. So, maybe it is a little bit justified that they're all kind of feeling like it's the end of the world if they don't get what they want.
2: I think it's a little bit justified.
0: Yeah.
2: I think that it's just, like, they're all their motives are different.
0: That's really true.
2: Like, they all have such different motives, but, like, Cosette and Marius just, like, want human connection, and Eponine just wants to be in love with Marius and wants Marius to love her back.
0: Yeah.
2: And then all of Marius's friends just want the revolution. So it's, like, it feels super dramatic because, like, everyone has, like, a different end goal in the situation. So
0: and
2: it's, like...
0: All of the guys have, like, dedicated their lives to this. Like, they want to, like, give their lives up for this battle.
2: Yeah, they're, like, ready to die for it. Yeah. And Marius, I think, initially is too. When you see him initially, he's, like, ready to die. But when he sees Cosette,
0: he falls,
2: like,
0: in love. And he's like, wait, maybe life worth living. Life is worth living.
2: Life is worth living. Yeah. Sorry, it was horrible. But... I don't know, I don't love that. I don't love that everyone's willing to die for their cause, but, like, I wish that he wasn't, like, and now I'm not even into the revolution. Because like, he has this weird, like, moment where he's, like...
0: Forget it, I'm in love.
2: Yeah, which is, like, also, like, you could be in love and also think the revolution is, like, needed and cool. Yeah.
0: But he does join them in the end, so it's okay.
2: Uh-huh.
0: But this, I was thinking about this, it's a little bit... It was weird, because at the end of the movie, after the revolution fails, God. Marius and Cosette get married, they have this, like, big white wedding... Mamma Mia core.
2: Right.
0: But they're both, like, kind of rich, and, like, it's like, did you forget about everything you fought for?
2: I don't think they did.
0: But it seems like they've just moved on, and they're living their fancy little rich life, and it's like, what's even the moral of the story?
2: I think he does the wedding. I feel like Cosette really would want a big white wedding, because she's, like, been through all of this shit.
0: Yeah.
2: Stuff. Like, she's been through it. She's been, like, hiding away from, like, everybody her whole entire life. And so, like, her being, she wants, like, that, like, moment of luxury. But I feel like Marius could be like, you know what, do you see how... But she's also philanthropist with her dad. Like, she would go to this, like, go to these, like, poor areas, and she would, like, give out people.